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0: Welcome back to the Terry Sanford Coaches Show. 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This is the Buller Furniture Terry Sanford Coaches Show on News Talk 640 WFNC. Coach, we're going to go back to the winter and spring of 2017. Coach Whitehill was the coach that we came into Terry Sanford with.
1: Yep.
0: He left us and went to Richmond County. And I remember talking with the guys on staff. I don't know if you ever knew this. You probably heard it maybe. But when the job came open, the staff said, we want Mac. Mac is the guy. And
1: yeah.
0: You had the backing of the staff. You had the backing of Coach Wyrick, who was our DC. And just what do you remember most about going through that interview process and just the early days of you getting the job?
1: Well, I remember to me it was very important to have – because I came there and I told Coach Till, I said, Coach, I went in his office, I said, after about 2 weeks, I didn't say anything because I knew Yeager. And, you know, I got along with you guys, especially you, and I knew Yeager really quick that first week. And I went in about week two and I said, Coach Till, I don't think you understand what you have here. I've been coaching, you know, almost 20 years, man, and this staff is unbelievable. This is the best staff I've even been close to. I said, this is an amazing staff. So conversely, when he left, and you know, it's my alma mater, and I always, you know, one of my dreams was to become the head coach at Terry Sanford High School, where I played, and you know, where so many of my memories were from. But I knew it was very important to me personally that, you know, you guys were on board with me being the head coach. And to me, the interview process wasn't nearly as hard and as you guys backing me. It meant the world to me. And to me, that made the interview process very easy. So, you know, you had Trey on there, some familiar faces that, you know, was on there. Of course, you still have to go through the process. You still have to, you know, make sure you connect all the dots and cross your T's, and so to speak. But I'd be remiss if I said the biggest thing wasn't with respect of you guys that I had so much respect for.
0: You know, we had a great team returning that year, and I'll go through some of these names. Actually, I'll do it right now.
1: This is
0: going to
1: be crazy. Yeah.
0: Our returning quarterback that year was senior Christian Jane, who had 200 yards passing the game, 70 yards rushing the game. You know, you knew what you had in him, and he was throwing the ball to his twin brother, our all-time. I think Andrew's the all-time leading wide receiver.
1: All-time leading quarterback, all-time leading wide.
0: Over 1,000 yards that year. You and those guys right there, I loved being around those guys.
1: And we were up in so many games that he could have thrown for 300 or 400 yards. We were just up in so many games.
0: You know, our rushing attack that year, junior Flo, Leonard Mosley, Christian Jane, almost 900 yards rushing. Sophomore running back Dorian Clark, 1,500 yards as a sophomore,
1: and
0: all-time leading rusher.
1: Basically three 1,000-yard backs.
0: And then at the receiver, obviously Flo, obviously Corey Mims, a very good high school player.
1: Yes,
0: and then that year, Andrew Jane, 1,000 yards receiving. Just a potent offense, Coach.
1: It really it was so much fun calling plays with that offense. And I'm not going to lie, there were some games we were up, and I would be mad because we were up so much that we had to just kind of sit on the ball. Love playing, you know, that many players, but really would have liked to have had a different schedule, even though the schedule was, you know, we had the Clevelands and all those teams on there. But, man, it was just like a highlight reel every week and kind of pick your poison type thing. Everybody – I think the competition, you know, really, that you say that and you start talking about the competition between Flo and Dorian at running back. Then you have Flo, Corey Mims, and Andrew at wide receiver. You got CJ, who's got 1,000 yards rushing and, you know, almost 3,000 yards passing. I really think that competition and the way we could spread the ball, I just think we were, you know, unstoppable.
0: Anchored by a great O-line, Tanner Morris, college football player, Connor Brady. Michael Wright had a great senior year.
1: He really
0: did. And a youngster who was a senior that year, who's now our JV head coach, Big G.
1: That, you know, amazing.
0: Big G, we all, Mac, our first year at Terry Sanford, 1450, was G's freshman year. And so we all came in together, and just to see his growth as a player back then.
1: I didn't put that together. Yeah. You're so good with the years, but that is amazing that was actually his first year.
0: On the defensive side of the ball, we had junior Dante Bolding.
1: One of my favorite all time.
0: Sophomore Elijah Morris. Sophomore Jackson Deaver. Another junior favorite. Sean Newman, who really turned into a great cover two corner for us, a really tough corner.
1: He really was underrated, so underrated.
0: Senior Gavin Chavis, and then a young man by the name of Garen Elliott, who just got better and better.
1: Overachiever of the lifetime.
0: He had a monster senior year. 10 tackles for loss, a tackle of loss for game, 137 tackles.
1: Unreal.
0: He was the type of – he just waited his turn, got better. And those were just some of the individual players that we had that year, Coach, on defense.
1: And, you know, I don't think we really thought Garrett Elliott was going to start, and he ended up leading us in tackles. That's how, you know, good the defensive side coaching-wise did. And just the belief in – that's amazing to think that he had 137 tackles, and I know at the beginning of the year we thought he might not even start on defense, but you named some of those Elijah was ECU. I remember him calling me and saying, I want to go to ECU. And I said, man, you got 25 offers. You got 15 offers, whatever he had, a bunch of offers. I said, they're offering you a walk-on. I said, why do you want to go somewhere? He goes, Coach, I love ECU. He said, all I want you to do is make sure you call the coach. And if I earn the starting job, I want a scholarship. So me being, you know, I hadn't been that long, you know, coaching. And I'm thinking, all right, I'm going to call this coach, call Coach Houston and say, look, he wants to commit to you. He's got other offers. I'm going to be honest with you, Coach. I just need to know that you're a man of your word and you're going to, you know, get. He said, Coach, if he gets a starting job, Abbott, what was it, week three, ECU, I look up on ESPN and they're giving him a scholarship, just like we knew, because like I told Coach Houston, he was playing hurt and they loved him. I said, wait till he gets healthy. Dante Bolding, could have played cornerback, could have played wide. He played wide out for us, played linebacker, played safety. I remember an option against Cape Fear in the backfield where he scored, just to really do it all. And what reminds me most of him is, remember when Mark and them asked for him as a freshman to be in the defensive backfield? I mean, what more can you say with an NFL player? Mm-hmm. And that's the best DBs. I played with some great teams and great DBs, but that's the best defensive backfield in Terry Sanford history, and they asked for a freshman. So, Jackson Deaver.
0: Who would have thought? Yeah, Jackson is now he's the all-time leading tackler.
1: Tackler.
0: And you got Dory in there, but he's all-time leading rusher.
1: Isn't Dante all-time leading interception?
0: Is up there, yes.
1: I think him, he's one or two.
0: I mean, just some of these names, and they fill the stat book when they played.
1: That's
0: and those
1: amazing,
0: names are
1: man.
0: Still there all these years later, 10 years later.
1: And what do they have in common, Coach? You tell me any one of those kids – anybody out there would want their son to be just like them. They are unbelievable athletes, unbelievable football players, and 1,000,000,000,000,000,000,000,000,000,000,000,000,000,000,000,000,000,000,000,000,000,000,000,000,000,000,000,000,000,000,000,000,000,000,000,000,000,000,000,000,000,000,000,000,000,000,000,000,000,000,000,000,000,000,000,000,000,000,000,000,000,000,000,000,000,000,000,000,000,000,000,000,000,000,000,000,000,000,000,000,000,000,000,000,000,000,000,000,000,000,000,000,000,000,000,000,000,000,000,00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
0: So Christian Jane had to come out and play because his helmet came off.
1: Yeah, remember he got on the track over there and the helmet popped off.
0: Late hit, helmet came off, and then we're scrambling. And sophomore DJ Hers, now of the Washington Nationals, comes in,
1: rolls MLB, out,
0: throws a pass to Andrew Jane, and we took the lead. I think we got two unsportsmanlike.
1: We did. I about lost my mind.
0: And they had great field position. They kicked a field goal on third down. It wasn't successful. I think at the time they thought the rule might be if you missed on third down, you could kick on fourth down again.
1: Yeah.
0: But needless to say,
1: I got a little confirmation about
0: that.
1: That
0: was a classic game. We also had the conference championship game 2 weeks later at Smith. That was an outright conference championship game.
1: Yeah.
0: A 35-27 classic game that we were able to come out victorious on. Conference champs in your first year, Coach.
1: You know, and I'm really big on the credit. You know, as head coach, man, it takes so many pieces to have success. And you know, at nausea, man, unbelievable coaching staff, who not only are the best coaches I've ever coached with, but the best people that have supported me on off the field in my life. And then I'm not gonna lie, playing against E. Smith in the conference championship game, my first year as head coach at my dream school, my alma mater, is I couldn't have picked anybody better than to play them, because growing up I went to Edgewood. I went to school with those guys. Some of the guys that were over there before the game out there were hugging me, but at the same time they were throwing stuff at me because their kids were playing for Smith, and that's how I grew up. We all grew up with Edgewood. I ended up going to Terry Sanford, like 10% Edgewood went there, which is now Nick Gerald's, and the rest went to Smith. And some of those guys, like Chris Quarters and all those guys, are brothers to this day, and I consider brothers to this day. But to play them in the conference championship and then be able to win that game, to me, I could not have scripted a better scenario than that.
0: Had a couple home playoff games that season, the first of three straight meetings with Rocky Mount in the playoffs. And I don't know if that was the game, Coach, where Dorian ran the same play like 25 times in a row. Just
1: hardest thing I've ever done in my life. It's called the same play that many times. I think it was 17, 18.
0: Yeah.
1: And it might have been 20, but power eye, and you got the number one quarterback in the whole school's history, 100 years of history. You got the number one receiver. You got Flo. You got Corey Mims. You got all these weapons, and you run power eye. Because we ran short yards on goal line. I was like, he didn't want, he went to the side and run it 18, 20 straight times and win the game going away. It was unreal.
0: Yeah, just a great first year, Coach. Had a classic game. Came up 1 point short against Jacksonville, but we went for two in the win, which we all thought was the right call because we were struggling to stop them.
1: We got the ball back on the offside kick. Yeah, I was like, don't worry, we're going to get it back.
0: Kick and just, you know, a couple more.
1: We had all the chances in the world. That's a case of the football gods. It just wasn't your night.
0: Yeah. But still, just a great year. Conference champs.
1: Unbelievable.
0: Here we are, 2026. 80 wins since 2017, Coach. 80-31.
1: Unreal.
0: Since the 2017 started. A lot of great times, a lot of great memories, a lot of great players. And these are some things that we will relive over the course of this season.
1: Unreal.
0: We will take our final timeout, and when we come back, we will look at the game tomorrow at 71st. We'll look at our schedule, look at some things going on this season. This is the Buller Furniture Terry Sanford Coaches Show on News Talk 640 WFNC.
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0: Road, the first of hopefully 15 to 16 episodes this year. Solid crowd tonight. Appreciate all our fans coming out.
1: Yes, sir.
0: Some old faces, some fans.
1: I hear you, dogs.
0: Nice to have John Jones in the house. Appreciate you coming out.
1: Yo, calm down.
0: School over there in the purple and gold. All right, Coach. Game one. You know, it's when the schedule is set, it feels like it's forever away from you. But we are here. Practice is done. Walkthrough is done. We are kicking off tomorrow night, Thursday night football, 71st High School, 7 p.m.
1: Yep, we have our moniker with our program, the standard. And the standard is standard. We judge ourselves by our standard. And, you know, to kick off against another team that has the same thing, Coach Duran's done, you know, a good friend of mine, done a great job over there. Now he's at Hope County. Coach is taking over, defense coordinator coach is taking over there and done a great job with them from what we see on film. It looks like they're not going to miss a beat, and they just have so much talent and so much depth. It'd be nice to roll a 6'4", 6'5", guy in at defensive tackle, and oh wait, this guy's only 6'2", 6'3", behind him. I said, you know, they're very well coached and they're loaded. And we knew what we were getting into, like people last year, like, you know, hey, why are you playing, you know, 74? You don't have the size, you don't have this, and it's, you know, hey, you got to find a way to win those games in the playoffs. And thought it was a big part of our season last year, getting that win. Conversely, 15, 16 starters, whatever we've lost, and try to do, it's a big challenge, but, you know, that's what we're all about at Terry Sanford. We've never ducked anybody. We've always played a tough schedule, and we've always, you know, fought on Friday night or whatever the night it be, varsity football, and I expect tomorrow night, you know, we're going to be in a fight, and we're going to have to fight to win.
0: You know, just did some numbers over the weekend. We are the two most winningest programs over the past 10, 11 years.
1: Wow.
0: And one thing that all of our guys that come up through the middle school, peewee football around the area, they know Terry Sanford High School as a winning football program, and they embrace that standard.
1: Without
0: they want
1: a doubt.
0: To be a part of it. They know what past teams have done. They know who players are. They know, they go to the games. We see them. They come to the camp, but we had a great camp this summer. Great
1: that was
0: turnout.
1: Awesome.
0: Look
1: Loved
0: forward
1: it.
0: To seeing those youngsters at a game, probably on homecoming a few weeks from now. But it's two of the premier football teams in Cumberland County, in the eastern part of the state. It could easily be a second, third round playoff game. Coach, just to go through the non-conference season. We are on the road to start out our first two games this year at 71st tomorrow night at Pine Forest next week. Yeah, that first week of school is a long week for everybody. Just seeing how the guys respond to that will be interesting next week. The
1: well
0: home
1: said.
0: Opener is week three against rival. We know how much this game means to Coach Mack, E.E. Smith, who we played in the playoffs.
1: Yes, sir.
0: Week one, or the first round of the playoffs last year. They really gave us all we could handle in that first half.
1: Yes.
0: Go to Jack Britt week four, and then we end non-conference play This is homecoming, last Friday in September, Westover. Coach, just some thoughts on the non-conference part of the season.
1: Well, you can obviously see that it's full of Cumberland County teams. Our athletic director, Chad Barber, wanted us to kind of concentrate on teams in the county to build those rivalries back up. Never understand why the state just doesn't make that the conference. I have no idea why we're in a conference with Lumberton, and no offense to them, but just when you've got teams that in your same division right here in the same town as you, I miss those old days playing those. Yep. So this is another way to kind of get those, you know, get those rivalries back up. You know, all these guys that we're playing, with the exception of probably Jack Britt, because they weren't around when I was playing, but, you know, there were conference games for me. So, the Smith game goes without saying. You know, I've said that many times. I have a ton of respect for that community and everything. I feel like we're going to see everything. I feel like everything's on the board. You got a powerhouse 71st team that can run the ball, throw the ball. Jack Britt, same way. You're going to see offensive, defensive linemen, really good size. Westover's going to spread you out. We'll see a bunch of athletes. East Smith's going to spread you out. See a bunch of athletes with them. And Pine Forest, you know, you got a larger A school than us that should have more depth than us, have access to more athletes. So I really feel like the non-conference schedule should challenge us very well and, you know, do us justice as we leak into our conference schedule.
0: Yeah, and again, we are a 6A football team. It's all based on your enrollment. Our principal, Dr. Massengill, stopped in earlier, and he told us that there's still over 100 kids wanting to enroll at Terry Sanford, which speaks to the volumes of the great things happening there with our culture, with our community, with our things going on, with our academics. And based off some early things that we heard from him last week, it was a great year academically last year in the building.
1: Very well.
0: It's always great to hear that our student athletes and our students are doing well in the classroom. So we'll see how our numbers look when the ADMs come out.
1: Hey, proud of people like Gavin, yes. Straight A's.
0: Yes.
1: One of the best players in the county last year, straight A's. Jacob Moore, excellent student. Zay. Had Zay in class. Zay made sure every football player did their work before they even got up and sharpened their pencil or did anything. So proud of our guys and student athletes. The student goes first. I'm really proud of those football players that contributed to those numbers. And, you know, it's just another sign of a well-rounded program and the work that you guys do off the field as well as on the field.
0: Bye week comes at the perfect time, right in the middle of the year, week 6. We open up conference play this year at Pernell Sweat. Have 3 conference games at home, Scotland, Cape Fear, Graves Creek. The schedule makers really did us no favors last year, putting us on the road last year at those 3 places. Whoever made the schedule needs to probably do a better job with that. But we are going, and then sandwiched in between Scotland and Cape Fear, we are going to Lumberton. Tri-County Conference, Coach, you know, just some thoughts on the conference, maybe some things you remember from last year with some things you saw maybe from some of those younger guys on JV and then some teams that we know have some firepower coming back.
1: Yep. Well, my first thought was the meeting we had this year and Coach Bailey saying that this was going to be his last year you know, in North Carolina. I don't think I'm letting anything out of the bag because we, you know, we know how long he's been there and is up for retirement, but not total retirement, but maybe moving to South Carolina where we can double dip, and he sure earned the right to do that. Just wish he didn't have to. I wish, you know, North Carolina would realize what we have in these mentors and people like you who coach and are teachers of the year and realize how important that is to the system as a whole. But I'll get off my soapbox there for a little bit, but really feel like that there was a lot of talent throughout the conference. When I looked at it, I saw a lot of juniors and a couple of sophomores that I knew were going to be still around this year. I think it's a big deal about replacement. I think, you know, we have a line piece. I think Scotland has more, a couple of backs, some athletes. I think Cape Fear's got a few more on the defense. So I think there's a mix between all the teams. Lumberton's got some offensive cornerback back. I think it's a mix of who can lean on the guys that have the experience and kind of get the other guys up to speed as fast and and get going, because it was a tough conference. Lumberton impressed me how hard they played last year. I know they've had some struggles, but they Scotland, Cape Fear's had some great years, but Lumberton impressed me. Grays Creek, with the numbers out there, should have no problem fielding a really good team. It's a challenging conference, but I feel like with the non-conference and the balance of the conference schedule, if we do what we're supposed to do, it should prepare us for a playoff run if we earn that right.
0: Yeah, everything looks good on paper now, but you don't know how things are going to play out once the games actually start. Physical game, things happen, injuries happen in games, practice, things happen throughout the season. You have no idea how your team is going to look week 6, week 10, week 2. It's one game at a time. And again, that starts for us tomorrow night at 71st. Coach, you referenced it earlier. Coach Duran McLaurin, longtime coach at 71st, who had taken them on some great playoff runs, made the move not too far down the road to Hope County. Just what are some keys to victory for Terry Sanford tomorrow night?
1: I think, there's no secret. We need to control the football. Ball control. We got to limit the mistakes. We can't make mistakes and expect to, be the veteran ball club and as talented as deep as 71st. And on the other side of it, we've got to get a few of those loose balls, whether it be interception, tip ball here or there, maybe a fumble, and try to get a lead early and see if they can remember a little bit about last year and put them in a hole where their confidence is maybe dipped a little bit, where we can capitalize on some of the things that they might not be ready for early in the season.
0: I know I've told this to the guys, as I've heard other coaches say, we have no real margin for error. We can't have
1: zero
0: penalties. We've got to get off the field on third down.
1: Great
0: point.
1: We
0: can't have self-inflicted things
1: that's
0: that go
1: big
0: against us.
1: Yep.
0: We just maybe as the season goes on, but tomorrow night, I think it's very important that both sides get off to a good start to build some confidence.
1: Yes.
0: That can hopefully go throughout the game. Coach, just real quick,
6: sure,
0: on their defense.
1: They've got the perfect blend of size and speed to be. You've got a 6'4", 6'5" guy in the trench, and then you watch up a linebacker, and he might be only 6 foot, 160, 170. But he plays like he's 6'2", 240, with the great speed in the backfield. It's a perfect blend of it. So we've got to make them make mistakes on the defensive side, get them out of position. They can't really know what we're doing in the flow of the game. And defensively, we've got to run to the football, make plays.
0: Yeah, just their offense, Sean Pones, a playmaker
1: stud
0: that all of our guys know. We've said his name probably 1,000 times this week in practice. He's a guy the guys have grown up with playing ball with. That's the good thing about playing teams in Fayetteville. You know who these other guys are.
1: Yep.
0: You know what they're capable of.
1: Great kid, great athlete.
0: Early in the year, Coach, special teams.
1: Huge.
0: I know this morning at practice, we really put an emphasis on special teams.
1: Yes, the reason why we've been out there for 6 hours the last 2 days is because, that last year, how did we win the game? On a field goal. Thank goodness Ty and I made that kick too. Never kicked before in his life, but the practice that we have put in with the coaching staff, that few extra kicks, hey, coach, let's kick again today. Really felt like it paid off last year. And the punt game, they made a mistake in the punt game. We had a couple of punts that got down there, the bad snap, put them in a hole, defense capitalized. So it's huge. It's going to be huge tomorrow night.
0: It's a different year, but the goals don't change. Conference championships, home playoff games, things that we have heard Coach Mack mention year after year after year. The guys come in hearing about this from the start, and all of that starts tomorrow night. Fans, it's going to be hot, but you're used to this. You're Fayetteville, North Carolina. Come out to the game, 7 o'clock, Rayford Road. First game, maybe get there a little bit early, as the admin staffs at different schools are still going through a football game for the first time.
1: Construction down there is crazy.
0: Just the traffic out that way is maybe just allow a little more time so you can be in your seat at kickoff, 7 o'clock. Coach, let's get it done, man. Week 1 is here.
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1: Let us go to Robert, Rock Springs, Wyoming, the great Sirius XM satellite. How are you, sir?
2: I'm doing good.
1: Go right ahead, Robert? My friend. Yes, sir.
2: I just wanted to tell you that I think you are doing an excellent job.
1: Thank you.
2: I appreciate your program. I appreciate everything you say. I agree with everything you say, 100% down the line.
1: Wow. Thank you.
2: And I am a Native American, born and raised on the reservation.
1: Which tribe?
2: Of the leftist, liberal, socialist propaganda that is spewed out all over the reservation.
1: Really?
2: And this, you know, lurching left, you know, to socialism and communism. It really just turns my stomach. And I can't believe how many Native Americans

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9: At one point or another, I'm willing to bet you've turned to an AI chatbot to ask about something that ails you. But here's something that might surprise you. Your doctor is probably using AI too. In fact, one company, Open Evidence, claims more than 100 million Americans were treated last year by a doctor using its platform. Sure enough, I've been using these tools myself at the hospital, along with many of my peers. We lean on them to keep up with the fire hose of new research, to draft notes, even to write arduous letters to insurance companies. Mostly it's a good thing, frees us up to focus on you. But there are real concerns, especially with regards to your private health information. So I think the question is fair to ask. Are you using AI in my care? Has it been approved? And how do you make sure it's accurate? These are questions you can ask your doctor. I'm Dr. Sanjay Gupta, helping you live a better life.
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1: 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Coming up.

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3: 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I want to welcome you to the first hour of Good Morning Fayetteville. This is Thursday, August 20th. I'm Gilbert Bays. We got Vic Frost making it happen in Studio 2. CBS 17 meteorologist Rachel Dunsing says hot and humid today, high temperature 96. We'll have the full forecast coming away in just a few seconds. Still right now, 78 degrees in Fayetteville, Spring Lake, and also at Fort Bragg. Headline news for you at this hour. 14 people are facing dozens of charges following a massive multi-state investigation targeting online sexual exploitation of children. Fayetteville's Public Works Commission gets major funding to help remove forever chemicals from the community's drinking water. Fayetteville police sending out an alert after recent increase of fentanyl overdoses. It's the WFNC Crime Stoppers Crime of the Week. Nearly 3 million eggs are being distributed to food banks across North Carolina as part of an antitrust settlement against three large egg producers. Teachers and students in Fayetteville are in the area here getting some extra help as they get ready for the new school year. And a break from the intense summer heat is on the way, but also it comes with some showers and thunderstorms over the weekend. We'll have those stories and more coming your way, but first, local news from CBS 17.
4: Good morning, I'm Greg Funderburg from the CBS 17 newsroom. Families impacted by contaminated water at Camp Lejeune are demanding justice this morning for their loved ones. There is a rally at the base this week with several cancer survivors and family members of those who have died. Several years ago, the water at Camp Lejeune was found to be contaminated with cancer-causing agents, which was quickly linked to a number of cancer cases. It's been 4 years since Congress passed the Camp Lejeune Justice Act, which allowed people to file for claims against the government, but those people are still waiting on the payouts. For the first time since 1979, UNC will play NC State in a non-conference men's basketball game in Greensboro. The game will take place on December 15th in the first ever Tobacco Road Classic. Tickets will go on sale September 10th at Ticketmaster or the First Horizon Coliseum ticket office. The two teams will return to Greensboro next year for a second Tobacco Road Classic. The date is still being determined. This Saturday, get ready for the college football season with 14 hours of team-by-team coverage, including a look at the ACC, SEC, and the top teams from the Big Ten and Big 12. It's College Kickoff 2026, streaming all day Saturday, starting at 9 a.m. exclusively on CBS 17 Plus. 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From the CBS 17 newsroom, I'm Greg Funderburg.
5: Today will be partly cloudy with a high of 98 with a spotty afternoon storm possible. Tonight will be mostly cloudy with scattered storms and a low of 76. Friday will be mostly cloudy with mainly late day thunderstorms and a high of 93. Pockets of heavy rain are also possible late Friday before more rain and thunderstorms are expected Saturday, and then we have a few sunny days starting on Sunday. That is your Fayetteville forecast. I'm CBS 17 meteorologist Rachel Dunsing.
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0: Talk 640 WFNC. I have to give a disclaimer here. Whoever mixed, that was not the master of the super mix that mixed that. I can tell you that right now. What are you laughing at me, Vic? You heard the beats.
1: Yeah, I did.
0: Come on now.
1: That was not you.
0: No.
1: No.
0: Something, like my grandfather used to say, something's rotten in the cotton on that mix. So, but in any event, we'll fix it. We got to just pull it up, and it's just got to be spliced right.
1: That's all.
0: You know, you man, you, hey, as a matter of fact, I don't know how if you're old enough to remember when we used to splice tape when we did commercials.
1: Absolutely.
0: I mean, I could take the S out of shirt and make it turt. And, you know, we had a chopping block. Matter of fact, that's the way we taught it in school. That's how we learned it. You had quarter-inch tape, reel-to-reel, and you had to put your commercial down. We didn't have all these fancy-dancy computers and artificial intelligence. We had just plain old intelligence. What happened to that? Where'd that go?
1: It's mad skill, though.
0: Yeah, it is. And as a matter of fact, I was working at WDAO in Dayton, Ohio, and I was a college student at the time, my senior year. I ended up landing a job there because the midnight guy quit. And so back in the day, if you know, you ever been in Ohio?
1: No.
0: It's cold up there, buddy, during the winter. I mean, it's so cold at the campus, we would just get a backpack or a little sack and go get juice from the cafeteria and hang it out the window. That's our refrigerator.
1: That's the refrigerator.
0: That's true. True story. But I'm on the air of a WDAO, minding my own business. There was a show on there called Backpage with Renita Hall and Raymond Grant. How do I remember this stuff? 1975.
1: Wow.
0: And the midnight guy quit. And so, you know, back then you had to physically put a needle on the record. The program director had to come in. And it was cold. And it was, you know, I'm there from 9 to midnight doing what you're doing, babysitting the board, and just making sure the levels are right and all that stuff for Raymond Graham and Renita Hall. And I'm getting the phone calls in. You want to talk to Raymond? Yes, okay, stand by. You know, that kind of stuff.
1: Right.
0: Then I get a call from Turk Logan. Hey, man, Turk is a program director. He says, so-and-so quit. That's the guy that comes on at midnight. I'm warning him. Look, I know you're on the school station, and you know our formatics. Can you hold it down until Kenny Ray Tevis gets in the morning? Now, I'm remembering these names like yesterday. Kenny Ray Tevis, a great morning show guy. And I, you know what I said? Absolutely. Of course I can. Man, I hung up the phone. My hands started shaking. Because now I'm not on the college station. I'm on a 50,000-watt commercial station that got into three states.
1: Mm, wow.
0: And, but the moral, like the moral from that story, and I used to share this with my students at Campbell University when I was an adjunct professor there. I would tell them, you always got to be ready to say yes, because it's an opportunity. So what are you going to do?
1: That's true.
0: You know, I knew the formatics. I mean, look at you. You came in here 3 days. All of a sudden, you're pushing buttons. No, but I mean, you got to be ready when somebody calls and says, "Hey, can you do this?"
1: Got to be.
0: And
1: ready.
0: So I held on to the job overnight. And the neat thing about radio back in the day, we got to pick our own songs, from an album.
1: Wow.
0: And we had. As a matter of fact, at D103 FM, I constructed I was operation manager. I constructed a bin like you saw at Paradise Records.
1: Oh, yeah.
0: You know, a lot of people, their record collection was such that it was on the wall, and it was like books on the wall.
1: Right.
0: I flipped it around like Paradise because I used to really love that because you could flip through and see the face of the record this way. And so you could flip through that way as opposed to reading the edge.
1: Right.
0: All the jocks loved it. You know, they loved it. And so I'm flipping through, picking my songs. I'm doing my thing. And Kenny Ray Tevis comes at 5 in the morning. He said, "Hey, man, that was you on the air?" I said, yeah. He said, "I'm pretty good." I said, "Okay, that's great." I get back to college campus, go to my 8 o'clock class after being up from midnight to 6.
1: Right.
0: And I get a call from the secretary. "Gilbert, yes. Turk wants to know, can you hold it down again from midnight to 6?
1: Was that the start?
0: That was the start. Well, the start was actually WDCV and Carlisle in 1973.
1: Mm-hmm.
0: But that was the start of commercial.
1: Right.
0: And so I said, "Yeah, I can." I held it down one more night, got up, did my 8 o'clock class. I was the chairman of the Food Service Committee. I'm ROTC battalion commander. I'm the captain of the Booty Kickers intramural basketball team. So I get another call, and secretary says, "Hey, Turk would like to meet with you." I said, "Okay, I'm game. What's the meaning? What's that about? Hey, man, how would you like to have that job permanently?"
1: Wow.
0: I said, "Oh, absolutely, sure." So now I'm the midnight to six guy, overnight, every day.
1: Going to class at 8.
0: Going to class at 8. It's the beginning of my ranger training. That's what I said.
1: Wow.
0: No sleep and making it happen.
1: Right.
0: And that lasted for about 6 months, and my grades started suffering. And so I went to Turk to tell him, "Turk, hey, look, can you hold this as part-time for me, you know, because I got to really get back in. I'm having problems in my class." And he said, "What do you need a college degree for? You're a big-time radio announcer now." You know, I mean, I was one of the hitmen. The hitmen, WDAO, Gilbert Bay.
1: Right.
0: All that stuff.
1: Right.
0: You know? And my picture was out on the thing, a 20 by what, up there with T. Philip G. You know, Kenny Ray.
1: I remember all these names.
0: Look, hey, and I'm going to tell you about T. Philip G. The neat thing about being a college student and working on a professional station was the fact that I saw how it really happened. Mm-hmm. And, you know, every college student, wherever you are right now, you're learning book stuff. And that's not necessarily how it's done really in the real world. And I'm not talking about just radio. I'm just talking about any job.
1: Mm-hmm.
0: And I would always tell my students at Campbell, I said, "Look, I'm teaching you, you know, this is how we really do it. I know the book says this, but we really don't do it that way. This is how we really do it. Now, when you graduate, forget everything I told you and listen to your boss and do what your boss
1: right.
0: says and learn the way they do it at wherever you are." And that, again, that applies to every type profession. Learn the SOP, standard operating procedures of where you are.
1: Mm-hmm.
0: And so anyway, the Turk said, "Hey, you know, I said, I really need you overnight." I said, "Well, Turk, I'm going to have to quit." He said, "No, you don't." I said, "No." He said, "Yeah, you don't have to quit." "Why?" "Because I fire you." I was fired on the spot.
1: Wow.
0: And he went out in the lobby and took my picture off the
1: off the wall
0: and broke it over his legs. Glass went flying everywhere, and he threw my picture in the trash.
1: Wow.
0: That was the first time. Notice I said the first time I was fired from the broadcast. Have you ever been fired?
1: No.
0: Yeah, you have. I'm firing you right now, man.
1: Shoot, on air.
0: No, look. Well, it's either I fire you on air or you say I quit this B.
1: Right.
0: I've seen that happen, too.
1: Yeah.
0: But
1: definitely.
0: In any event, he fired me. And I drove back to college, the Central State, the University, Wilberforce High, crying the whole way. But I knew I'd made the right choice,
1: mm-hmm.
0: you know. And so, and to flash forward 20 years after that, you know, I made some Army buddies. I was the best man in Rudy Hobbs' wedding, who happened to be from Ohio. And so I went back to Central State to go see my old radio station. Now I walk in the lobby there, and the secretary says, "Hey, Gilbert, how are you?" I said, "I'm doing okay, yeah." And out walks Turk Logan, the program director. I may have told you this story.
1: You haven't.
0: And so there's Turk now. He's the station manager for my college station.
1: Mm-hmm.
0: I said, "Turk, hey, man, hey, look. Hey, man, I want to apologize." This is 20 years later. I said, "Well, that's okay. I mean, things work out the way they work out, you know. God does make mistakes. That's how it was supposed to be." He said, "Yeah, but I thought about it after you left." And I said, "For this guy to quit this job, to want to go to college and get his degree, there must be something to that." And so I went to Antioch University and got my degree.
1: Look at that.
0: See?
1: Nice.
0: And because he had that degree, he was able to get that job at the radio station in Ohio. And
1: wow.
0: So there's the moral to that story, that there's God in our life, you know, doing things and making you meet people for a reason you don't even know.
1: Mm.
0: You know, some people, as the saying goes, they're in your life for a season, other people in your life for a reason.
1: For a reason, right.
0: And so that was the reason, I guess, all that was supposed to happen. And so I don't know where Turk is or what he's doing right now, but that's a chapter. As you see, I called the names out like it was yesterday.
1: You did.
0: And, you know, anyway, it was one of those things that I've just passed on to everybody, because right now, no matter where you are, what job you're going to right now, whatever you're doing, the people that you're interacting with, can have a positive or negative impact on your life. And it really isn't up to the people like Turk Logan and what they may throw on you. It's up to you and your attitude. And every time I've been fired somewhere or let go or laid off, I always stood up and shook the hand of the person that was firing me and said, thank you for this opportunity, for the time that I've been here. And because they took the job, but they didn't take what's in my heart and they didn't take what's in my mind. I'm still a smart guy.
1: Yeah.
0: And I have a great attitude about life. And so that's nice. The moral of all that story right there.
1: Nice.
0: That's $35 for that counseling session.
1: And the check
0: is, in the mail. 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We've got Fayetteville's most dependable forecast with CBS 17 meteorologist Rachel Dunsing.
2: Today will be partly cloudy with a high of 98 with a spotty afternoon storm possible. Tonight will be mostly cloudy with scattered storms and a low of 76. Friday will be mostly cloudy with mainly late day thunderstorms and a high of 93. Pockets of heavy rain are also possible late Friday before more rain and thunderstorms are expected Saturday. And then we have a few sunny days starting on Sunday. That is your Fayetteville forecast. I'm CBS 17 meteorologist Rachel Dunsing.
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0: New Stock 640 WFNC, the sound of Chicago. Love that, man. Love the band. Love those horns.
1: Oh, yeah.
0: You give me some Chicago horns and some Earth, Wind, and Fire horns, and we got something there.
1: All day.
0: Yes, sir. Hey, right now it's 627, and we're talking about a little break in the weather that's coming our way, and we need that. I don't know if you noticed the fog when you're coming in.
1: Mm-hmm.
0: Yeah, so that's an indication that there's some cold air dampening or something like that. I don't know. I'm not a meteorologist, but I have played one on TV. For real. A break in the intense summer heat is coming our way, but the cooler temperatures are going to result in the return to some showers and thunderstorms, and boy, we need the rain. We don't need it to come too fast because we need it to saturate in there and hang around and fill up the ponds and all that kind of stuff.
1: Mm-hmm.
0: I know our farmers are looking forward to it. You know, if you're a farmer, you ever been a farmer?
1: No, sir.
0: Never at all?
1: I respect them greatly, though.
0: You never picked any tobacco or cotton or
1: no,
0: any?
1: I'm from the city.
0: I'm from Philly. I picked tomatoes. We used to get on the bus and drive out to Jersey and pick the Jersey tomatoes.
1: Wow.
0: You know, and I think I told this story. I'm going to tell it real quick because you seem like you need to know this.
1: We, Got it.
0: We would get up at Old Dark 30 and get on the bus. I don't know. We all met somewhere in Philadelphia. We knew the farm bus was coming in. And some of the other older kids in the neighborhood said, hey, man, you going to the farm today? We'll make a little money. So I get on the bus. We go over to New Jersey to pick those Jersey tomatoes. And the saying was, pick those bushes clean and your money will be green.
1: Wow.
0: Yeah, I was probably in high school or whatever it was, you know, 10th grade, little guy. And, man, there were some, like, professional tomato pickers out there. They were, like, acting like they were in a contest. I mean, they you know, you start on one end and then you start picking down. And they have a bushel, a basket. And you fill the basket up, put aside, pick that up, and put. And I think we got 20 cents a basket. For picking them. And this guy was picking them. He's down there like, hey, man, slow down, save some tomatoes. What are you doing?
1: Wow.
0: And so anyway, it was hot, man. You know, we're high school. We're messing around. We're picking a tomato, you know, and doing our thing. We're filling. I got one or two real quick. And then they blow the whistle. Time to eat lunch. All right, say, hey, time to eat lunch. So what are you having? Man, I have a liverwurst sandwich.
1: Wow. Not tomatoes.
0: No. Well, you got tomatoes there. I can put tomatoes on fresh. I can cut them up and bring them right there.
1: Right.
0: Give me a livery sandwich and a Coke and a pie and a bag of chips.
1: Oh, my God. That sounds horrible.
0: So then we eat lunch and we can finish picking, right? And we get to the end of the day. What they didn't tell me was they take your lunch out of the money that you were getting for picking.
1: Wow. They take and your lunch out?
0: They said, Bays, yeah, here you go. I got $1.25. I said, $1.25.
1: Mm.
0: Yeah, that liverwurst sandwich cost $10. How much were the chips? $3. Man, I ate all of my profit in lunch.
1: Mm.
0: Any event. So what? So be it. Anyway, I never went back on the farm. Let me say that. So if you were thinking about going on the farm somewhere, I'm sure there's some farmers out here who can use to pick some, not tobacco, some backer.
1: Some backer.
0: Yeah. All right. Enough of all that. The change will increase cloud coverage and bring scattered showers thunderstorms back into the forecast.
1: Yeah.
0: Now, some areas could see some locally heavy rainfall, and we need that, along with, unfortunately, some lightning, gusty winds as the storms develop. You know, you can have some straight-line winds here and blow some trees down. So, but we'll see how this all works out. Now, the additional clouds, and this is the neat thing about it, rain is going to help keep the afternoon temperatures down. That will eliminate some of that stretch of the summer heat that we've had. Now, at this point, though, I also want to remind you, I made this point before, drivers got to be getting ready to start to watch out for changes on the road during the heavy downpours in the afternoon. Remember, don't drive through any flooded roadways because, you know, go around, don't drown kind of thing. But the other part is, a lot of people don't know this, and I used to call the roadway, it's the macadam, but it's a paved road, and it's made of tar. It's got oil in it. So as it heats up, the oil slips to the top, very lightly to the top. Then you throw some water on that. Water and oil is slick and it's ice, and that's where you have to watch out when you have these quick downpours in the afternoon when you make your drive. All of a sudden, the road gets very slippery.
1: Mm-hmm.
0: And so you put on the brakes too quick. Next thing you know, you lost traction. Bam, boom, you spin it around and boom. You ever been in a spin where you spun your car by accident?
1: Oh, yeah.
0: You have?
1: Mm-hmm.
0: Did you survive?
1: I did.
0: Of course you did.
1: I'm here. So I did.
0: Were you scared? The car didn't flip. It just went around like in a circle?
1: Went around in a circle, and the only reason why it stopped was because I hit a medium.
0: Oh, did you?
1: Yeah.
0: Yeah. Airbags deploy?
1: Yep.
0: Did they? Wow.
1: Mm-hmm.
0: Okay. Well, I had one of those up in Ohio, driving like a bat out of heck. And, you know, those of us from the city think we can drive better than everybody else. We can. The only difference is the fact that there's, if you got a four-wheel drive out there, right, my Jeep is four wheels. I see a nice little fancy car out there. I know that's not four wheels.
1: Absolutely.
0: You lucky you got two wheels on that thing.
1: Absolutely. Right.
0: Is it rear driven? It's rear driven. That's good.
1: Yeah.
0: But I don't care if you got four-wheel drive. Four-wheel drive on ice is four-wheel drive spinning on ice.
1: That's all it is.
0: That's what it is. I don't think you got the four-wheel and you're going to make it somewhere. All right, a lot of people say, yeah, just finish the forecast. Man, you got to, okay. The unsettled weather pattern could continue into the coming days, bringing additional opportunities for showers and thunderstorms across the Sand Hills and here in Cumberland County. We need the rain. We look forward to it, and hopefully it will happen without much to do. All right, enough of all that. Hey, I want to let you know the Fayetteville Regional Airport is also hosting this TSA pre-check enrollment event. Travelers are going to be able to enroll and renew their membership in person by visiting the airport August 25th through the 28th. Program is open to U.S. citizens, U.S. nationals, and lawfully permitted residents here in the United States. Now, the enrollment process is quick, convenient, even faster when you fill out the application online before you arrive at the airport. Now, during the in-person appointment, applicants are required to provide identity, proof of identity, citizenship documents, fingerprints. You can take your fingerprints there and also take a picture of you as well. Now, Airport Director Andrew LaGala and also Darian Park, that's the airport's marketing specialist. They're going to be joining me live here at 7:35, and we'll get into the details of why this program is important. And so you want to mark your phone for 7:35 if you want to hear about this, if you need to get your TSA pre-check enrollment updated. All right, all that aside, right now it is 6:34. We've got local news from CBS 17.
2: Good morning, I'm Greg Funderburk from the CBS 17 newsroom. More than a dozen people are facing charges this morning after a statewide investigation into a child sex operation that started in Lee County. Law enforcement arrested 14 people who are now facing more than 68 charges combined. An FBI special agent says this was a two-pronged investigation. They had officers posing as children online or pretending to offer a child online, and they used cyber tips to find predators as well. Investigators say many of these predators were using common apps like Instagram and Facebook. They encourage parents to pay close attention to what their children are doing online and who they are talking to. This Saturday should have been a celebration for a Spring Lake teen. Instead, Harrison Anderson's family is turning what would have been his 19th birthday into a day of purpose. Harrison was a Fayetteville Technical Community College student. He was shot and killed at a house party during spring break. His parents started the Harry L. Anderson Foundation in his honor. And on Saturday, his parents will host a charity basketball game. It's their first fundraiser. It takes place at Ascend Leadership Academy in Sanford, where Anderson graduated. The tournament starts at 10 a.m. and will last until a champion is crowned. The proceeds will go towards scholarships to help families impacted by youth gun violence. It's a big day to be a Caniac. Single game tickets for the upcoming season will go on sale today. Ticket sales will begin at noon. From the CBS 17 newsroom, I'm Greg Funderburg.
3: Today will be partly cloudy with a high of 98 with a spotty afternoon storm possible. Tonight will be mostly cloudy with scattered storms and a low of 76. Friday will be mostly cloudy with mainly late day thunderstorms and a high of 93. Pockets of heavy rain are also possible late Friday before more rain and thunderstorms are expected Saturday, and then we have a few sunny days starting on Sunday. That is your Fayetteville forecast. I'm CBS 17 meteorologist Rachel Dunzing.
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5: 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Hey, that means it's time for the 640 replay. Had the great opportunity to talk with my friend Bill Bowman. He's the publisher of the up-and-coming weekly newspaper. And every other week he comes in here to tell us and share with us some of the stories that his publication has been covering for the week.
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5: Hey, you're on the air, man. We got to stop the chatter in between. And you can say, yeah, you're right, and you're going to expose us. Like, Trev Trues is in there. Can you hear us talking while we're on break?
6: No.
5: I know you're eavesdropping on these two old guys in here talking about things, but that's okay. How are you, Bill Bowman?
7: Hey, I'm doing great.
5: Great. Let's get back to the paper,
7: but,
5: man.
7: But, you know, everything is local, you know, and I know there's a lot of changes going on in media, and I know there's a lot of media options, but when it comes right down to it, Gilbert, everything is local, you know, and if you don't care about local, if you don't know what's going on local, you know, the outcomes cannot be good.
5: Well, okay. No, and you make a good point, because the most important elections are those of the county commissioners, the judges, the local things that impact your day-to-day life, not necessarily the president or, you know, all the national stuff. I mean, it's important, the congressman, all that stuff. But day-to-day, it's your local elected officials that can have the most impact on your life than anything that the national folks do. So, if you don't vote in the local stuff, and we got elections coming up, please get registered so you can vote and vote your conscience and your mind.
7: Yeah, but you know, that's the thing. You talk about low voter turnout. Well, one of the reasons our turnouts are deficient is because people do not understand or know the issues. They don't know the candidates. You know, they are not aware of what's going on, so consequently, they just don't vote.
5: I think the other part is there are a lot of good people who would love to run for office who don't like the politics of politics, in terms of your whole life gets thrown out in front of you that has nothing to do with your ability to be a congressman or be a mayor or a city council member or a county commissioner. But that's, you know, you got to have a thick skin. And that's a, well, have you ever run for office other than you were president?

0: your class in high school.
1: I run for cover. That's what I run for cover.
0: I mean, would you ever consider running for office?
1: Not at this juncture of my life,
0: but,
1: no.
0: But even years ago, when you were, you know, young and talking about stuff, you're young at heart. I mean, you still can make a difference.
1: Well, we do make a difference, and I have been asked, and it's been tempting in some cases. But, you know, producing for 30 years the local community newspaper, I can do more for the community. I can do more for the businesses. I can do more for the nonprofit agencies as the publisher of Up and Coming Weekly than I could ever do as a public servant.
0: Well, because you have control, whereas opposed to being on a board or a commission or whatever it might be, you got to vote with everybody, and so the people are going to vote against your ideas and all that kind of stuff. Well, but that's the nature of the beast,
1: but,
0: I guess.
1: But they have access to the media. These people know that we tell their story, and we'll continue to tell their story. And when things get really, really frustrating at times, Gilbert, what I do is I go to my Up and Coming Weekly and I read Pitt Dickey's articles, and he snaps me back into...
0: Now look, tell everybody who Pitt Dickey is, because he's a former soldier and just a great writer.
1: He is a retired attorney here in Fayetteville, just a great guy, a marvelous writer. He has been contributing to our paper for over 20 years and just writes some fantastically funny, imaginative articles that can take you out of the realm of reality.
0: Well, what is his article in your... does you have one in there now? Is this
1: And this one, you know, tongue-in-cheek, it says, Make America Medieval Again, you know, talking about... going back to leeches and stuff, and how you have to just read it to really get the gist of where he's coming from. But Pitt's a great guy. He's a great community partner and does a really good job. But I do want to encourage your listeners to pick up Up and Coming Weekly to get a good feel of what's going on in Cumberland County, in Hope Mills, in the arts. There's a wonderful exhibit now opening up at Cape Fear Studios. There's a wonderful new theater in Hope Mills. You know, there's art and artists and culture and things going on with the Care Clinic and at the Botanical Garden and at the Cape Fear Regional Theater, which they're going to be having a big gala announcing their opening very, very soon.
0: I'm looking at the cover here. This is this week's, right?
1: Yes, it is.
0: Who is this gentleman, and why is he on the cover?
1: Oh, this guy is an amazing poet, and he was just named a poet laureate for a new distinguished organization. It's called Seven Directions of Service, and basically... the Seven Directions of Service was aimed at protecting sacred places and being advocates for the legal recognition of human rights of indigent organizations and tribes, and maintaining their traditions. And this particular honor was bestowed upon him for the first time as poet laureate, and he's from Cumberland County, and Lawan Bowers is just an amazing artist who makes his home here, and it's a great article, and it's a great honor that he's been bestowed upon. So I do
0: hope... What's the byline? Who wrote that?
1: Amber wrote it. Amber Little wrote it, yeah. And Amber's awesome.
0: Yeah, and the reason I bring that up is because, you know, we can easily read different things. Let's not forget the folks who do the research and make the connections to be able to tell these stories in a very nice way. And did she take the pictures also, or how's that work?
1: Some of those were provided for him, and on August the 14th, They had a reception for Bowers at the SIP room downtown Fayetteville, where city leaders and friends and organizations came by, you know, to talk to him, to interview him, and you know, just congratulate him on the honor. Yep.
0: Okay. And as you make your way through the paper there, we were talking about some of the events. I don't think we went over the first page. As soon as you open it up, there are a number of events that are highlighted, like day by day. So if you ever have an inkling to say, well, what's going on tonight? You can look right there. And I think I read the one on the 19th that's
1: coming
0: up.
1: We always have the weekend review to tell you what's going on right now. And then in the first issue of the month, Gilbert, we have a month in review, so you can actually highlight the main things going on in the month, so you can plan your month completely.
0: What sticks out on the page right now for you? I read a couple of the first. I did the 19th and the 20th. What else you have?
1: Well, you got the sip and stroll down at the Botanical Garden. Of course, the two big things that we've already talked about are the Rockin' on the River concert Friday, and then the Gates 4 concert series on Saturday. There's a book tasting, what they call book tasting, literary experience, and that's over at the East Regional Library. There is at Sagra Stadium, they're having a car event. It's called Lower Legends, and it's cars and cars, I guess, a swap exchange and things out there in the vestibule of Sagra Stadium, which, by the way, those guys are doing a lot of really good things here, hosting a lot of community events.
0: Well, that was part of the neat thing about the change in ownership. You know, you had the farm team for the Houston Astros.
1: Mm-hmm.
0: And, they're concerned about baseball, but the new ownership is concerned about the venue and using it for more than just baseball. What else, what other events can we bring? What other concerts and things like that? And we're starting to see that now.
1: Yeah, the Crown Coliseum is also having what they call Repicon, you know, which is they're going to have all these live animals and reptiles that you can go in there and pet, you know, everything from, you know, I guess lizards, all kinds of animals. That's going to be pretty cool.
0: Well, you know, people are into that now. You know, I'm holding on. I think Trevor wants to go see some snakes or something like that.
2: I don't do reptiles. I don't do snakes.
0: Come on, man.
2: What's wrong with that? I'll do a dog, a cat.
0: dog and a cat. Okay. Bill Bowman is the publisher. Oh, are you like managing editor too, or
1: is it just
0: a publisher?
1: I do a little bit of everything.
0: Yeah,
1: but I do a little bit of everything. But what I do want your listeners to know are the major things we talked about. Is that State of the Community is very important. Tuesday, 11 o'clock, Crown Coliseum. Rockin' on the River on Friday. Gates 4 on Saturday night. Free concerts.
0: Well, you sound like I'm getting ready to kick you out, and I'm not.
1: I thought you were. Oh,
0: no,
1: you're not?
0: We got
1: I thought
0: a couple,
1: you were.
0: No, you got a couple more minutes here.
1: Oh, well, good.
0: But you know, last time, you were winding it up. You closed.
1: I thought you were closing me out.
0: No, not yet. But last time Linda was here, Linda McAllister, we started talking about the upcoming election and the fact that you're reaching out to those folks who are running to answer some questions. Now, how's that going to work? And also, have we already identified the top businesses with your business? The voting's over. Has it been announced? And where are we?
1: No. The announcement will be made in September at the Crown Coliseum, where we're having our awards party, the Best of Fayetteville.
0: Right, but you already know who they are. The voting is over.
1: Oh yeah, yeah. The voting is over. Yeah, this is 28th year. We're very, very excited about that. It's probably the most important thing that we've been able to maintain over the last almost three decades. Very excited about it, because that's when you really get to see the best of the best. And we'll be represented there by the chamber. We'll have Kirk Deviere will be there, the state representatives will be there to honor these people because they know how important they are.
0: They get a certificate or something along those lines, and I don't know how I got these things though, because I won a couple of these back in the day in terms of TV personalities or whatever it might have been, and I have a replica of the page or something like that, and I framed it. You know, and I mean, just because we felt that proud of the notoriety of being, you know, selected by our peers.
1: The best of the best. That's right.
0: And we put those things up, you know, in the station and had them up on the wall and all that kind of stuff.
1: Mm-hmm.
0: So it is a big deal. And
1: it is a big deal.
0: Sure, we look forward to the announcement because the voting, the way the voting works is you got to vote for a bunch of different people the way it is? Or
1: there's no nomination. No, it's you have to vote to validate the ballot. You have to vote for 15 categories. There's over 100 categories, but you have to validate the ballot, you have to vote for 15 categories.
0: All right, well, let's not beat that down because that's over.
1: It's over.
0: That's over.
1: It's over. But the reason this has been successful, the reason that it's been so important to this community, because we turn our population all the time. When these people come in, they don't know who the best tire stores are. They don't know who the best dentists are. They don't know who the best of the best are. Up and Coming Weekly provides that information all year long. We showcase these people all year long with the chamber. And I'm going to tell you right now, over 30% of the winners will be chamber members, without a doubt.
0: Well, that's because they're active in the community.
1: Absolutely.
0: That way.
1: Yeah. Look, absolutely.
0: Now it's time for me to give you the boot.
1: Okay.
0: But
1: I got to go to work, right?
0: I know you do. Bill, it's always a pleasure to have you. Bill Bowman is the publisher of Up and Coming Weekly newspaper. It took me a long time to say that right, didn't it?
1: It's a newspaper.
0: It just rolls off my thumb.
1: Over 300 locations, all communities, all 9 municipalities. Pick it up and read it.
0: And enjoy it. Bill, we'll look forward to seeing you or Linda McAllister here in 2 weeks.
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4: Today will be partly cloudy with a high of 98 with a spotty afternoon storm possible. Tonight will be mostly cloudy with scattered storms and a low of 76. Friday will be mostly cloudy with mainly late day thunderstorms and a high of 93. Pockets of heavy rain are also possible late Friday before more rain and thunderstorms are expected Saturday. And then we have a few sunny days starting on Sunday. That is your Fayetteville forecast. I'm CBS 17 meteorologist Rachel Dunzing.
0: Okay, Rachel. A temperature dip from 78 down to 77. That we expect as the sun comes up. 77, Anderson Creek, Fayetteville, and also Fort Bragg. 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
8: A better life with Dr. Sanjay Gupta.
9: 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But many experts think these non-human companions could actually make things worse. And here's why. Real connection does require real vulnerability. The risk that the other person might disagree with you or see you differently. AI often removes that risk entirely. As one MIT professor put it, AI offers connection without vulnerability, which can feel good in the moment, no doubt, but it doesn't really nourish you. 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
13: These maniacs are on the ropes. I'm Dave Anthony, Fox News. That's President Trump's latest message on Iran, calling for an economic D-Day that will cripple them as talks stall over Iran's nuclear program and Strait of Hormuz shipping.
14: Posting to True Social, no one has given the Islamic Republic of Iran a greater opportunity to make a deal than me. Tragically for them, they have failed to take it. Therefore, today I am announcing the most crushing economic operation ever taken against any country. This will be economic warfare and isolation on an unprecedented scale.
13: Iran responded on X. The foreign minister wrote the so-called economic D-Day is a diversion from America's own crisis and surging debt. But Fox's Trey Yingst also reports from Tel Aviv.
14: Regional intelligence sources tell Fox News that there are growing indications of economic hardship inside of Iran as a result of the U.S. naval blockade and economic isolation. Reports indicate that inflation in Iran has reached 89%.
13: Iran referenced American debt. It has hit $40 trillion for the first time as interest payments continue to grow. It only took 5 months to go from $39 trillion to $40. North Korea has launched another missile test hours after President Trump said he's hoping to meet leader Kim Jong-un again this year. And after the president scaled back U.S. military exercises with South Korea, he says they're too hostile to North Korea.
15: I thought that was very insulting to somebody that, frankly, has been, during my term at least, very well behaved.
13: A royal return coming to Britain. Prince Harry and wife Meghan are moving back.
16: The news that the Duke and Duchess of Sussex are relocating from California to the UK came as a surprise even to King Charles. It's understood the King was only told of his son's impending return on Sunday. We don't know exactly where the Sussexes will live, but their children, Prince Archie and Princess Lilibet, are already enrolled to start school in September.
13: Fox's Jonathan Savage. Two state troopers in Pennsylvania recovering expected to survive after the helicopter they were in was hit by a small plane. The pilot of that plane was killed. 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
19: Ice Cube's Big Three season has come down to this. 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Who will be crowned the Big Three Season 9 champion? 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
20: Yay!
13: People dressed in pink are gathering this morning outside a courthouse in Plymouth, Massachusetts, where Lindsay Clancy's on trial for murdering her three children. But she's getting a lot of support in a case putting a lot of focus on mental health as she uses an insanity defense. Clancy's supporters plan to stand hand in hand in silence later this hour, but not just in Plymouth. Similar gatherings are planned from California to England. Now, in about 2 hours, the trial will resume and Clancy's defense might rest their case.
21: Defense witness Dr. Paul Zeisel told the jury Lindsay Clancy's postpartum psychosis combined with bipolar disorder and affected her judgment when she killed her children, saying
22: she was unable to conform her behaviors to the rule of law.
21: Prosecutor Shannon Buckingham referred to Clancy hearing a male voice telling her to kill her children, but did not listen to other voices prompting her to take her own life.
23: She didn't act on them then, did she?
22: That's correct, yes. She did not act on those. She sought help.
21: Gernal Scott, Fox News.
13: There's a manhunt in Arizona for two men wearing all black ski masks in a home invasion that left a Tucson police recruit dead and his fiance injured and hospitalized. Months after Marty McCary resigned as commissioner of the Food and Drug Administration, a replacement's nominated.
24: President Trump said in a Truth Social post that Dr. Heidi Overton is a rock star who's going to deliver on his priorities of faster cures and lower drug prices. Overton's a known abortion opponent, and if she does get the job, that means she'll be in charge of policies that govern abortion drugs like mifepristone. Her nomination to lead the FDA has to be approved by the narrowly Republican-led Senate. On the Democratic side is Senator Patty Murray of Washington, who posted on social media, Heidi Overton is a far-right anti-abortion extremist who has no business leading the FDA.
13: That's Jill Nato. I'm Dave Anthony. This is Fox News.
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0: morning, Carolina. 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I want to welcome you to Good Morning Fayetteville. This is the second hour, Thursday, August 20th. I'm Gilbert Bays. Vic Frost doing his thing. CBS 17 meteorologist Rachel Dunsing says it'll be hot and humid today. High temperature 96. Full forecast will be coming your way in just a few seconds. Right now, 77. That's the temperature in Fayetteville, Shannon, and also in Grays Creek. Headline news for you at this hour. 14 people are facing dozens of charges following a massive multi-state investigation targeting online sexual exploitation of children. Fayetteville's Public Works Commission is getting major funding to help remove forever chemicals from the community's drinking water. Fayetteville police sending out an alert after a recent increase of fentanyl overdoses. It's the WFNC Crime Stoppers Crime of the Week. Nearly 3 million eggs are being distributed to food banks across North Carolina as part of an antitrust settlement against three large eggs producers. Teachers and students in Fayetteville in the area here are getting some extra help as they prepare for the new school year. We'll tell you all about that. And there's a break from the intense summer heat. It's on the way, but it comes with the return of showers and thunderstorms. All that and more coming your way. But first, local news from CBS 17.
1: Good morning, I'm Greg Funderburg from the CBS 17 Newsroom. Families impacted by contaminated water at Camp Lejeune are demanding justice this morning for their loved ones. There is a rally at the base this week with several cancer survivors and family members of those who have died. Several years ago, the water at Camp Lejeune was found to be contaminated with cancer-causing agents, which was quickly linked to a number of cancer cases. It's been 4 years since Congress passed the Camp Lejeune Justice Act, which allowed people to file for claims against the government, but those people are still waiting on the payouts. For the first time since 1979, UNC will play NC State in a non-conference men's basketball game in Greensboro. The game will take place on December 15th in the first ever Tobacco Road Classic. Tickets will go on sale September 10th at Ticketmaster or the First Horizon Coliseum ticket office. The two teams will return to Greensboro next year for a second Tobacco Road Classic. The date is still being determined. This Saturday, get ready for the college football season with 14 hours of team-by-team coverage, including a look at the ACC, SEC, and the top teams from the Big Ten and Big 12. It's College Kickoff 2026, streaming all day Saturday, starting at 9 a.m. exclusively on CBS 17+. 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From the CBS 17 Newsroom, I'm Greg Funderburg.
2: Today will be partly cloudy with a high of 98 with a spotty afternoon storm possible. Tonight will be mostly cloudy with scattered storms and a low of 76. Friday will be mostly cloudy with mainly late day thunderstorms and a high of 93. Pockets of heavy rain are also possible late Friday before more rain and thunderstorms are expected Saturday, and then we have a few sunny days starting on Sunday. That is your Fayetteville forecast. I'm CBS 17 meteorologist Rachel Dunsing.
0: Rachel, we've got 77 degrees in Fayetteville, Hope Mills, and also in Pembroke. 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

0: Newstalk 640 WFNC. Hey, 7:08 right now. We wait till the music fades out before we go to the podcast, so we make sure that we can get every country in the world listening to what we're doing right now. On the phone, Mitch Coben is with us. He's the mayor of Fayetteville. Mitch, how are you doing today, sir?
1: Good morning. How you doing?
0: I'm good. Wake that sleep up out your eyes. I'm getting on the radio, sounding all sleepy. Good morning. How you doing?
1: You had 2 or 3 cups of coffee already.
0: Absolutely. Unless you're in a different time zone, you should be up, ready to go, perked, ready to make it happen.
1: That's right, man. I'm ready to go.
0: Well, but you're not in another time zone, but you're not able to be here because you're mayor and you're doing your thing. Where are you traveling? Can you share that with us? It's top secret.
1: Not top secret. On the way back, had an innovation conference for cities in Massachusetts. And so had great information yesterday, had great one-on-one time. It was only a small group invited, but mayors of Chicago, Baltimore, Birmingham, other places were there talking about and sharing how innovation is impacting their communities and how communities that are forward-thinking are preparing for that and what the next wave of jobs look like and how those changes will happen. So it was good information. Looking forward to bringing that back. And as the city continues to push its policies forward, we want to make sure it's forward-thinking.
0: Yeah, when you talk about looking forward to innovation, give me the kind of list of some things that they're talking about here.
1: So what you're talking about specifically is that you're talking about the fact that forklifts are now being tested to be driverless. How does that impact Amazon's workforce here? How does now the opportunity there? And then you talk about the fact that Zipline now has a partnership, which is a drone company, delivery company, with Uber Eats, and they're looking to ramp up to 1 million deliveries a day. How does that impact the folks in our community who order Uber Eats and who drive the Uber Eats? You know, I said before, once I started this next generation conversation, that we can't be service-based and have a ripple in that service delivery and then somehow end up in a situation where all of our folks are impacted. I think a lot of the anxiety that you have in discussions about data centers is about the AI technology and what it will do to their jobs. And what it's saying is that you have to prepare in some way. Now, the benefit to Fayetteville is this. One, everything you've touched this morning to get to work, including when you just said that you were making sure your podcast was up so that it could be broadcast globally, everything you touch from your car to your phone to your watch has the transfer of data on it. Not the data center where it's stored, but everything built around moving information to one device to another. So that ship has left the station. That you'll buy a new iron. I had people the other day tell me they had a new sprinkler at their home that's now a smart device. You can water your grass from your phone. That's moving data around. So the question becomes, how does Fayetteville benefit from these things? And so what we're talking about now is, are universities up to speed? Are they teaching the right courses at FTCC? Which I know Dr. Soros and Chancellor Allison are on this stuff, but we want to make sure that creates the jobs and opportunities in our community so that people will stay and not leave and that they're not negatively impacted. And it just talked about the fact that there's a race going on. One, China has the energy delivery capability, but not the technology that the U.S. has as far as smart devices. U.S. has the technology, but it hadn't figured out the energy piece. So as this whole conversation goes about where things go and what role communities want to play on storing this data, we've got to figure out how it is we put policies in place that are more attractive than not. And that's the goal that the council has over the next few weeks, is to make sure that the community is educated to see what's at stake and then let the community make a decision about what role it wants to play.
0: Well, you know, there's good and bad news in what you're talking about. I understand the technology, but every time you tell me that a forklift is going to be operated by a robot, there's a job there that's gone because one person can probably operate 20 robot forklifts. So you're right in terms of looking for the future. Go ahead.
1: Yeah, no, I was just going to say what they said yesterday was that in addition to that, if properly trained, there are 5 created by that because somebody has to work on it. Somebody has to program it. Somebody has to make sure that it's capable of doing what it's supposed to do. And then the efficiencies that are created there are more packages that are moved and there are more things that happen. And so I'm not pushing one way or another for it. What I'm simply saying is that we got to prepare and make sure that our universities and our training programs prepare people not only how to drive a forklift, how to operate and program it and work on it.
0: Yeah, and you know, you make a good point, and so that's not necessarily up to the government to decide. Parents and kids, when they're talking about career and choices and where they're going to go to school, are they going to go to a two-year institution and get a certification in a job that they start immediately, or do they want to go to a four-year institution? Those are conversations that start pretty, I think, intimately at home, and the government has to keep up with where the technology is, but I think individuals have to as well. You know, you mentioned sprinkler systems on the phone, been able to do that for some time now. It's not new, but it's getting expanded where more and more people are aware of it, and the technology is getting better in just about everything. And you've touched on that. You see things are much more efficient now in terms of computers, and they're only as good as the people who program them.
1: Right, exactly. And so, you know, this will still require people to have a certain role in it. And so what Mayor Johnson did in Chicago was basically as their schools needed to be put on grids with solar panels, he allowed the technical class of the school to have a paid internship program that allowed the kids to participate in that. So the contractor came in, he hired so many of the kids in some of these low-end disadvantaged communities. It gave them summer work, it gave them summer experience, and now it led them to more of a permanent job that once they graduate high school, they can get a certification, and now they have a pathway to take care of themselves. And so those are the kind of creative thinking options that we have to do as our community looks to keep up with the future.
0: All right, now just, this is a very active radio station here, and DJ Hare just texted me, and I want to share this because this is kind of in your area as well. And this is happening tonight. DJ Hare is District 4?
1: Yes.
0: District 4. He just texted me today, 6 o'clock in Mount Sinai at Missionary Baptist Church. You want to come in and hear plans for the new Seabrook Hills Glenview Lake Nature Trail announcement. I guess you know something about that.
1: Absolutely. You know, it was brought to our attention probably, we've been working on this 4 or 5 years, that there was access to the Glenville Trail once we started building and finishing the tennis center, that he had access from one side of the fence but not the other. So a community that once had access was closed off for the last 15 to 20 years. So we got some grant money, and as we improved the tennis center and brought that to completion, we got a $750,000 grant from FAMPO, Federal Area Metropolitan Planning Organization, and then we put some funds with it too. And so now you'll be able to walk to the tennis center, you'll be able to walk by the nature trail. PwC will still be able to preserve its integrity in and around the water system. We found a natural barrier that they can use, and so this will be a good thing for the community. They've called for it for a while, so DJ's worked hard on that.
0: Yeah, and so again, that's going to be happening tonight at Mount Sinai Missionary Baptist Church, right there on Murchison Road, isn't it? Right there.
1: Absolutely.
0: Yeah.
1: Yep.
0: Taking place tonight, 6 o'clock. Come on out and hear all these details that the mayor's talking about, and DJ Hare working hard for the people in that area to have involvement with this. Also, he made a footnote that there's going to be voter registration drive going on there as well. So we're going to make sure that the folks are aware of that as well. And we've got the Emoja Festival coming up. Voter registration by the NAACP is going to be happening as well. And when is that? That's August 29th.
1: That's the last.
0: Yeah, August 29th.
1: Last Saturday.
0: 10 to 3. It's at Seabrook Park. Make sure you want to check that out. Look, Mr. Mayor, we're going to hold you over here. You got a second, right? Is your plane? Are you at the airport sitting there?
1: No, I got to get there a little bit.
0: Okay, so you're okay here? You're okay to hold for a second? All right, when we come back, we're going to talk a little bit about the $62.5 million money that the PwC is getting to help clean up some of the chemicals, forever chemicals in the drinking water. You're familiar with that, I'm sure.
1: Yeah.
0: Okay. Mm-hmm. All right, stand by for just a few seconds here. 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
2: Today will be partly cloudy with a high of 98 with a spotty afternoon storm possible. Tonight will be mostly cloudy with scattered storms and a low of 76. Friday will be mostly cloudy with mainly late day thunderstorms and a high of 93. Pockets of heavy rain are also possible late Friday before more rain and thunderstorms are expected Saturday, and then we have a few sunny days starting on Sunday. That is your favorite forecast. I'm CBS 17 meteorologist Rachel Dunzing.
0: Rachel, back up to 78 right now. Fayetteville, Hope Mills, and also in Godwin. 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

0: New Stone 640 WFNC. We got to get that music out of here. Oh, get that music out of here because the mayor is not going to be heard in certain countries because of the copyright stuff. Mr. Mayor, are you still there or you went to sleep?
1: I'm here, man.
0: What are you laughing about?
2: Get rid of the music.
0: No, I'm a professional.
1: Turn play off one the
0: music.
1: On TV.
0: Get the music up. No, this is a live podcast, so it's on Facebook and also on my YouTube channel. And when the music plays a little bit too long, Facebook bans me in 14 different countries. Mr. Mayor, wow. I know you want to be live in
1: global
0: Djibouti, whatever other country it is. So, Mr. Mayor Mitch Colvin, you're up in where are you? Maine, someplace? Where are you? Coming back?
1: Massachusetts.
0: Massachusetts, okay. And we were talking a lot of stuff here about the reason that you went. Give me just the quick synopsis of why you're there, because some people just got in their car now, and then what is the mayor doing on the phone? He's supposed to be there.
1: So basically it's a innovation. It was two-day innovation, cities and innovation. It was by invitation only. You're dealing with folks who are a part of the innovation lab at Fordham University. You're dealing with some larger cities and how they've been able to turn the tide, Baltimore, Chicago, and Birmingham have some programs. Birmingham lines up with us a lot because our population is similar. They had some very, very creative things they were doing with Apple. Some of the stuff we're doing already, Apple just funded it and stepped up in a big way. So I want to try to bring that back, retool some of the coding programs we have with our kids. We've had very successful coding program at Orange Street School for the last 2 or 3 years. So, but I'm here just sharing. We share information. We share problems. We share solutions. And it's always good to do that.
0: Yeah, and you said it's invitation only. And so we're in the elite. We were chosen because of good things, I'm assuming.
1: Well, relationships. Over the last, been at this for a little while. And so over the last several years, when these companies come in, a lot of these, some of the folks we talked to yesterday were from Silicon Valley. They had built some technology-based programming software. And when they came to the mayor's conference that I'm a part of, they said, there's about 15 to 20 people that we can really talk to over the next couple of days. And let's see if they're available, and we were on that invite list. So thankful for that.
0: All right. Before the break, we talked about PwC receiving $62.5 million to help clean up Forever Chemicals. That's a good thing. And this is coming from the North Carolina Local Government Commission, $62.5 million. Tell us about that.
1: Yeah, I mean, PwC has, they're very intuitive with looking forward, getting grants. They had an EPA grant. I remember Secretary Reagan, I met him down at the water treatment plant a few years back, and EPA was going to give a grant for some of the similar $80+ million, and that kind of got shifted around when the new administration came in. So I'm glad to see the state stepped up and did it, because PwC has been a champion with making sure that clean, usable drinking water gets out to Grays Creek, some areas that were impacted by Chemours, which is located in Bladen County. I make this point all the time that they went to where there was no and little regulation, and now we're paying the impacts of cleaning it up. But I'm glad to see this $62 million. They have a big, huge bill as they look to upfit and make our water treatment process more reliable. It requires a lot of money, and so this state grant is a huge step in the right direction. But I'm sure PwC is working through some other funding streams to continue to build out a great water system here.
0: Yeah, and I've got a little more detail about exactly how this is going to work. We're talking about PwC planning to spend $133 million installing this granular active carbon filtration system at two of its water treatment facilities, one Hoffer and the Glenville Lake systems. And they're designed to remove the PFAS chemicals from the water supply. Now, PwC has already secured $84 million in federal and state funding, including grants and low-interest loans to reduce the financial burden on customers. And the construction of these facilities is expected to run through 2029. That's when the new filtration system's scheduled to become operational. So that's a big deal for our community. I'm sure everyone's looking forward to that.
1: Huge deal. As you can't live without water, and as PwC looks to expand its footprint with pushing water and infrastructure out throughout other parts of the county, we want to make sure that it's clean and dependable so that development and families will choose to live in Cumberland County. As they do it, they want to make sure the drinking water is good.
0: All right, Mr. Mayor, what else you got here before I give you the boot, because you got a little bit of time here still.
1: That's it. I saw you shining your shoes, so I figured I better get ready because the boot was coming. So.
0: Well, no, you know, as a matter of fact, you said invitation only. Are you the only one, or some other parts of the delegation with you?
1: It's for mayors only. I'm the only one, not the only one from North Carolina. Mayor Leo couldn't make it. But for the most part, kind of representing our area here and the concerns that we have. But, you know, challenges are very similar across the country. You know, there's a lot of anxiety up about the unknown. And so our job is to learn as much as we can and explain it. And speaking of that, next time the council meets at its work session, the first of the month, we will be hearing those 15 recommended protections for our ordinance as we continue to try to move and get something protective in place for our community to make sure that the concerns that have been raised are addressed and so that we can turn the page and move on to that, you know, to make sure that there's something there. And so whether we get a data center or not, there'll be clear rules, very strenuous accountability in place. So that we can protect our community and the concerns. So we're looking forward to doing that.
0: Well, this is that's a conversation that's not going to go away. And it's not going to go away, I think, until the policies are put in place, not only for the city, but the county as well. And then the first data centers beyond the one we have at AIT building start to show up in our community. And so it's a heated discussion, that as you know, from some of the city council meetings that you've had. And the county commission is also offering opportunities for the public to say, have their say. But you just hope you have it with some decorum, as people who are strongly passionate against having these things continue to express their concerns. We got back to school going to be happening on for most of the students, the traditional students, on Monday. We have several schools in the Fayetteville area. You want to give out any words of encouragement? Because I talked with Dr. Bracey, he says all systems go.
1: I know it's an exciting time for Dr. Bracey to welcome the state's fifth largest school system kids back. And so I know that our Cumming County kids will continue to perform well. We've got some shining stars that we highlighted throughout the course of last year, some that participated in the Star Wars program with NASA, you know, and then some of this new curriculum that speaks right to what we're talking about. But we've talked about technology all morning. And so these schools and these new kids and curriculums will be the next leaders of our community. So looking forward to a great school year from them. There are a number of folks who have, you know, school supply, backpack giveaways, and those kind of things. So looking forward to a great year, and I know our kids will do well.
0: All right. Well, I know that you're going to be flying back into the Fayetteville Regional Airport. I hope that's where you're coming. You're driving to Raleigh and drive down. What are you doing?
1: In all truthfulness, sometimes it costs the taxpayers, if they pay for my flight, three times the amount. In some cases, depending on where you're going. And so Massachusetts wasn't a very direct connect, so I had to drive a little bit to get this at a reasonable rate for the ticket. And then I'm going to cover some of the costs myself. I just depends on what bill I submit for reimbursement or not. But it was worth it. It's good development for our community, and so we'll have to do that. But I'll today was Raleigh. Most of the time it is Fayetteville if we can get a direct flight to them. To where we're going, or flight that connects. And so that is a huge priority for me and the council to make sure that we stay competitive with some of our ticket pricing, which we're working on it.
0: And the reason I share that with you is because we've got the airport director here who said, you got to go where you got to go, and you got to do what you got to do. And he's going to be talking about the TSA pre-check update that's going on. And
1: He's doing a great job, him and his team, and we're looking to grow that and expand the flight capability of Fayetteville Airport.
0: Absolutely, because I would tell you, I've been here for a long time, and I just the things that have happened out there are just fantastic in terms of being able to get different places without having to go up to Raleigh. But I understand.
1: And convenience.
0: Yes, convenience, sure.
1: Unbeatable, yep.
0: Yeah. Yeah, at least we don't have to worry about Atlanta being a hub. Man, I tell you what, that's an airport, boy. That's one I try to avoid all the time. If I can go somewhere, I go to Charlotte somewhere, you know, fly from Fayetteville, get to Charlotte, and go where I got to go. Yeah. All right, Mr. Mayor, always a pleasure talking with you. And look forward to you getting back. Peace. Godspeed and safe travels as you make your way back here.
3: All right. Thanks, sir.
0: All right. 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
4: Good morning. I'm Greg Funderburk from the CBS 17 newsroom. More than a dozen people are facing charges this morning after a statewide investigation into a child sex operation that started in Lee County. Law enforcement arrested 14 people who are now facing more than 68 charges combined. An FBI special agent says this was a two-pronged investigation. They had officers posing as children online or pretending to offer a child online, and they used cyber tips to find predators as well. Investigators say many of these predators were using common apps like Instagram and Facebook. They encourage parents to pay close attention to what their children are doing online and who they are talking to. This Saturday should have been a celebration for a Spring Lake teen. Instead, Harrison Anderson's family is turning what would have been his 19th birthday into a day of purpose. Harrison was a Fayetteville Technical Community College student. He was shot and killed at a house party during spring break. His parents started the Harry L. Anderson Foundation in his honor. And on Saturday, his parents will host a charity basketball game. It's their first fundraiser. It takes place at Ascend Leadership Academy in Sanford, where Anderson graduated. The tournament starts at 10 a.m. and will last until a champion is crowned. The proceeds will go towards scholarships to help families impacted by youth gun violence. It's a big day to be a Caniac. Single game tickets for the upcoming season will go on sale today. Ticket sales will begin at noon. From the CBS 17 newsroom, I'm Greg Funderburg.
5: Today will be partly cloudy with a high of 98 with a spotty afternoon storm possible. Tonight will be mostly cloudy with scattered storms and a low of 76. Friday will be mostly cloudy with mainly late day thunderstorms and a high of 93. Pockets of heavy rain are also possible late Friday before more rain and thunderstorms are expected Saturday, and then we have a few sunny days starting on Sunday. That is your Fayetteville forecast. I'm CBS 17 meteorologist Rachel Dunzing.
0: All right, Rachel, thank you so much. Right now, 78 degrees in Fayetteville, Hope Mills, and also in Olivia. 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
2: News Talk 640 WFNC. We fade the music down so we can have the airport director in all the countries that they fly to and do what they do. Andrew, how are you? Legala, how are you, sir?
3: Thank you for having us on.
2: Well, it's good to have you here. And you also have your marketing specialist along with Deidre.
4: Daria. Yes, sir.
2: Parker is your last name.
4: Yes.
2: And so we're going to talk a little bit. We're going to talk a whole lot that we've been promoting this thing because it's important for folks to get their TSA check renewed. Mm-hmm. And so that is happening. And let you tell me all about that.
5: Sure. Well, first off, thanks for having us on. And on top of just being renewed, the Fayetteville Regional Airport is making TSA PreCheck enrollment more convenient by bringing the enrollment opportunity directly to Fayetteville. Mm-hmm. So that's going to be happening here. We're hosting a TSA PreCheck enrollment event August 25th through the 28th. And this gives members of our community the opportunity to enroll right here in the Fayetteville Regional Airport. So the event will run 9 a.m. to 5 p.m. Mm-hmm. each day at the airport. And our enrollment provider with TSA is Endymnia, so that's who'll be doing it.
2: Well, let's talk about the importance of this, because there are some people are going to be able to renew, and there's other people who are getting this done for the first time. What is this, and why is it important for folks who are traveling?
4: Yeah, so basically it's an important way for an airport security experience to be completely more convenient and easier. And so when travelers can expect when they enroll with TSA PreCheck to go through security and they won't have to do all of that other things like take off their shoes or pull their laptop out their carry-on. It's really more so just making it less about going through airport security and more time enjoying the traveling experience.
2: Well, and I think that is important, especially for folks who are frequent flyers. You know, if you're going through to the airport and you want to make sure that you're not there too late, and you want to, but you want to make sure you get your flight.
5: Right.
2: I guess that's what it boils down to. And so who is eligible to get this check?
5: So all residents are citizens, excuse me, are eligible. Basically how it works, it's a complete, you complete a 5-minute online application through an official provider like Endymnia, as we mentioned. And then you visit a local center, which would be us here at the airport while we're hosting it, a 10-minute in-person appointment involving, you know, fingerprints or photo and, you know, application and all that.
2: And that stuff is done there. The fingerprints, and you have a person online on site doing that. And you don't bring a photo. You have a person who takes pictures, or you have to bring a photo. How's
5: so
2: that work?
5: Endymnia is the provider with TSA, so they'll be providing that service for those days at the airport. So it's a one-stop shop.
2: Now, I made a lot of fun about the fact that the price of this is $75.76. What is that? I mean, like, $76, $100. I don't think I have appropriate change. As a matter of fact, we don't give out pennies anymore. How are you going to make change? Why is that the exact cause?
4: So basically, it can just boil down to who your provider is. So some providers, it costs, the starting price is $85. We were lucky enough to get this provider, and it was that price. It just boils down really to the TSA and that provider who was hosting the enrollment event.
2: Okay, so the point, I make fun of the price, but the main thing I want to point out, it's not free.
5: Right.
2: There is a fee.
4: And
2: are you accepting cash? How can payment be made?
4: So a lot of residents who want to enroll, they can go to any of our links in our bio on our Instagram at FlyFay Airport or directly to our webpage at FlyFay.com. And there's a link where you can enroll and they will accept it as a credit or debit card. Once you put in your information, it'll ask you, like, you will click pop up for Fayetteville Regional Airport and then you'll be able to put in that information directly.
2: Well, you know, the technology is such, and if you shop online as much as I do, you can use PayPal, you just double click on your phone, and
5: right.
2: The convenience in terms of paying for

0: things is as convenient as you want it to be.
1: Absolutely.
0: You know, I don't know about you, Andrew and
1: Daria.
0: But I was reluctant in the beginning not to pay for things in cash. And, you know, still writing checks and things like that. Mm-hmm. But time changes. You got to keep up with the changes. You know, I'm in grocery line sometimes. I see somebody whip out a checkbook.
2: Oh, my gosh. Here we go.
0: You know.
3: They're still taking checks,
0: yeah.
3: Right?
0: But the same thing is true with the technology at the airport in terms of checking in and kiosks and all that stuff. How are we doing with that?
3: Yeah, it's a good question you asked that. So we are working on a new initiative. It's not out yet. I'll be bringing it out to the community here soon, but we're actually going to do, we're working with our parking provider, and you can pay for parking online in advance, and we'll have a discount for that too, but I won't give out too much information right now because we're still working out the details.
0: Sure.
3: But we're looking at going to online pay portal for parking at the airport.
0: Well, again, all that goes to speed of operation for you getting in and getting out and not fumbling and bumbling with right. The things you have to do. How are we doing? It's been some time since I've flown anywhere, much less out of Fayetteville, but I've always noticed it was pretty convenient to get there. We don't have the big hustle and bustle that you have at a Raleigh-Durham or Charlotte or, God forbid, Atlanta. You got to go through Atlanta. but how are we doing in terms of long-term parking and short-term parking?
3: Yeah, you know, we're doing really well with that. First and foremost, I have to thank the community. They do an amazing job using that airport. I mean, our passenger loads are at 80%. The airlines are very pleased with our airport, and that's because the community uses it all the time. But to your point, you know, our airport's easy to navigate. I mean, you could park and be at the gate within 20 minutes. I wouldn't say be there 20 minutes before your flight because the ticket counter does close 45 minutes before departure. But, you know, 15 minutes from parking to the gate, you know, we have a quick process at the ticket counter. TSA checkpoint, never over 15 minutes, right? Usually the people you're standing with are on your flight. So that's a quick process there. And then, you know, of course, we have Tailwinds at the other side, and you can have a restaurant there and, you know, have a nice beverage if you'd like before your flight. So it's real convenient.
0: Yeah, and I know if I go up to Raleigh-Durham or something like that, there's a certain point at which only ticket holders can go. Is that once you go upstairs, or how does that work?
3: That's correct, yeah. So once you pass the screening checkpoint, after that, it's all ticket passengers only. But up until the ticket counter, up until the TSA pre-check itself, you could say goodbye to your loved ones right there. But after that, it would be ticket passengers only.
0: You know, this is a unique place because we have such a large military population. Mm-hmm. Military, you know, if they're not flying out, you know, at a Pope, They're flying out of Fayetteville, in and out. New folks coming in, new folks going out. And in many cases, the first thing they see about Fayetteville is the airport.
3: Correct.
1: Yeah.
0: And how does that come into play in terms of your planning for making the aesthetics of the airport nice?
3: Yeah, you know, recently we just completed a $60 million airport renovation over the past 6 or 8 years. Of course, most of all that was federal and state dollars and some local dollars, but we have no debt onto that facility. So we've got a nice state-of-the-art facility. We got amenities for the passengers when they're waiting for their flights, you know, whether it's charging phones or whatever may have you. But, you know, we're growing the airport. It's a good-looking airport. It's very clean. It's very easy process to get through. So, you know, we take pride in that. We're proud of that.
0: You know, I remember years ago, and I've been here, I was stationed here in 78, so I remember the airport, how it used to be.
3: Right.
0: But more importantly, I remember that the roads that led to it, once you got off the plane, lines of mobile homes and, you know, all kind of crazy-looking things. Yeah. That's changed an awful lot in terms of the footprint of what people see once they leave the airport.
3: Correct. You know, and we'll talk about this in another session, but we're working on our airport master plan right now, and it's an 18-month process. We're about 4 months in now, working with our consultant, and that's some of the things we're looking at, not only to grow the airport airline-wise and corporate hangars on the airfield, but we're also looking at non-aeronautical potentials and revenues on the inbound parkway and right there surrounding the airport. So there's definitely some opportunity there. We're looking at that with the master plan, so more to come on that probably around next summer.
0: Well, we'll be looking forward to it. We still have some time here to talk here. If you're just joining me, what time is it here? Somebody tell me. It's 8, it can't be 8.
3: 7:48.
0: 7:48. Yeah. This is my first day on the job.
3: Yeah, no.
0: There you go. When I fold down this computer, I lose my clock, and I want people to see your pretty face. That's out the way there. So, but in any event, if you're just joining us, we have the airport director here from the Fayetteville Regional Airport, Andrew Legato, and also Daria Parker,
1: yes, sir,
0: who is a airport marketing specialist.
1: Yes.
0: And, you know, the thing I liked about her, there was a question I asked, and you looked down, boom, she was on it.
3: She's on it.
0: Yeah.
3: She is on it.
0: So how long have both of you been doing what you do?
3: Yeah, so I've been here in Fayetteville for a little over a year and a half, but total 32 years.
1: Mm-hmm.
3: You know, I was before here, it was Lynchburg, and then it was Tampa.
0: What, at the airports
3: at
0: there?
3: At the airports there, yeah.
0: What's drawn you to this type of work?
3: So airport management is just amazing. I mean, mm-hmm. to grow an airport is really exciting. To grow the community, the whole economic development impact, right? So economic impact of the community. This is just a great airport. We have, I mean, our military uses 20-25% of our traffic. The airlines are so pleased with that. But this market here has an opportunity to grow. I can't get into too many details, but we are working with some airlines right now, some network planners, another legacy carrier, and possibly some low-cost carriers. But we're putting together some initiatives. I'll tell you, the mayor has been great with it, and also Commissioner Kurt DeVere and the TDA. Together, between all of them, the city and the county has given us $400,000 apiece for airline incentives, and the Tourism Development Authority is $200,000, so we're at $1 million. So that's really helping me talk to these network planners to encourage to get more flights here into Fayetteville. So we're working on that. It is a marathon. It's not a sprint, but hopefully good news to come here in the future.
0: Well, you know, when we had the mayor on the line, he was talking about where he was flying and what with the convenience. And, you know, you're taking tax dollars money into consideration, you know, taxpayers'
3: sure.
0: money in consideration. So it was convenient for him, or it was more financially fiscal.
3: Sure.
0: For him to fly into RDU or wherever it is. And I'm sure he would look for an opportunity to fly in and out of Fayetteville.
3: Sure, sure he does.
0: For convenience. But during that conversation, when the mics were off, we both talked about what you're talking about now. The more carriers, the better it is for us. Explain why that is.
3: Yeah, good point. So let me just touch on that real quick, just on our performance. So for Delta and Atlanta is now all dual-class regional jets. Now it's a mix of CR9s, which are 76-seaters. You know, the more seats you have in the market, the more lower price buckets, if you would, the airline provides for those seats. So as the community continues the airport, we can continue to get larger equipment. You know, we upgauge equipment, we have more seats, prices start becoming a little bit more comparable, if you would, you know, right, than our regional larger partners. But as we get more airlines and more seats into the market, that's where prices can, you can start driving prices coming down.
0: Well, you know, even just with the way gas prices are and everything, it's neat to be able to pop on a plane here, and if you have to go to Atlanta or to Charlotte, to those two hubs to go to other places in the country, it's probably a little bit more convenient for you to take that hop from here, because I think it's about an hour to Charlotte.
3: It's about 28-30 minutes to Charlotte. Yeah, it's just under our,
0: so you're up and down,
3: Atlanta.
0: You know, as opposed to a 3-hour drive in traffic and gas prices, mm-hmm. to make that connection. All right. Well, again, let's get back to the main reason you're here today, and that is this pre-check renewal, and that's going to be happening for 3 days, starting at 9 in the morning on August 25th.
1: Mm-hmm.
0: Give us the details, because there's just some people joining us here again.
1: Yes, of course. So we are going to be hosting a TSA pre-check enrollment event. It will be held at the Fayetteville Regional Airport. And so this event is basically to bring convenience to our travelers and to residents within our community. So anyone who wants to enroll, for eligible travelers, you can enroll directly at our webpage at flyfay.com. And then you'll just click the link. You'll click pop up for Fayetteville Regional Airport. Now it is going to be $75.76, and you'll be able to pay directly online. So we won't be able to do same day appointments. If you are one who's trying to get it in the 25th, you won't be able to enroll directly on the 25th.
0: So is there a limit on how many people you can do a day?
1: So there isn't a limit. However, there is a limited of spots that are allocated for this event. So what that means is, let's say we had like 150 and only we want as many people to register. However, we're still taking open enrollments. But once they're gone, they're gone. And so that's why we're encouraging the community to enroll, because we have seen quite the demand for this event.
0: Yeah, and so if you go online, then you're able to see if there's slots still available?
1: Correct.
0: How's that work?
1: So basically what that will look like is it'll just simply say, like, there's congrats, you got a slot. No, in all seriousness, you will just be able to enroll as if you were going to be enrolling in the first time, but there's not necessarily a look inside of the slots, like the community mm-hmm. won't know, right. but we have available spots. Right. There's quite a few left.
0: I like the thing. Hey, congratulations. Yeah. it should be that way. Let's have some fun with this here. And how are people doing with the real IDs? I mean, because that's a big part of this as mm-hmm. well. Have you had a chance to even, I guess if you don't have it, there are other things that you have to do in order to be able to take a flight.
3: Yeah, that's correct. I mean, I don't have all the details on that. That's more of a TSA process when you go through the checkpoint. But the real ID is what you need to have, you know, right, to have with your documents as you go through the checkpoint. But the TSA does have alternative measures that they do if you don't have your real ID. But that's really through the TSA at the checkpoint.
0: Yeah. Well, you know, the reason I bring it up is you know, there's still people who don't have
3: right.
0: the real ID. And we've
3: right.
0: been talking about this for absolutely a year. True. And then it was always delayed right. and delayed. There were many, like three or four delays on getting it, giving people enough time. And mm-hmm. then there was an overwhelming demand. And
3: at the DMV.
0: At the DMV.
3: Yes.
0: So, I mean, those are television stories that just keep coming yeah. to mind because I've covered it so many times that you just wonder why people have not done that yet. And it's not just about flying. It's about getting into federal buildings and things like that.
3: Right.
1: Absolutely.
3: So, right.
0: All right. Well, look, it's about time for me to give y'all the boot.
3: We enjoyed it.
0: Before we do, one last time, what are the dates of the actual on-site location?
1: It's going to be August 25th through the 28th. It's going to be hosted from 8 a.m. to 9 p.m. to 5 p.m., and it will be at Fayetteville Regional Airport. 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
0: All right. Andrew Lagala and the airport director, Daria Parker, who is the airport marketing specialist. Welcome to Good Morning Fayetteville. Bam, boom, bing. You got the boot.
3: Thank you.
0: It's just like you came in.
3: We got an airport to run. We are heading out.
0: That's right. All right. Look, take care. We appreciate the information. We'll continue to put it on the air.
3: Thank you.
0: Just to remind folks to let them know that this event is coming mm-hmm. up here in 5 days.
3: Excellent.
0: Yes. All right. 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
4: Today will be partly cloudy with a high of 98 with a spotty afternoon storm possible. Tonight will be mostly cloudy with scattered storms and a low of 76. Friday will be mostly cloudy with mainly late day thunderstorms and a high of 93. Pockets of heavy rain are also possible late Friday before more rain and thunderstorms are expected Saturday. And then we have a few sunny days starting on Sunday. That is your Fayetteville forecast. I'm CBS 17 meteorologist Rachel Dunsing.
0: Rachel, you're doing a great job. You deserve a raise. Right now, it's 77 degrees in Fayetteville, Hope Mills, and also at the Fayetteville Regional Airport. 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
18: The most crushing economic operation ever. I'm Dave Anthony, Fox News. That's what President Trump says he's planning.
19: What he is calling economic D-Day against Iran.
18: Fox's Trey Yingst in Tel Aviv.
19: The president indicated that any countries around the world that are providing any sort of economic lifeline to the Iranian regime would face their own economic consequences. He called on allies to stand with the United States, posting to Truth Social, "No one has given the Islamic Republic of Iran a greater opportunity to make a deal than me."
18: And now the nuclear talks remain stalled, and the standoff over the Strait of Hormuz shipping continues. And after the Trump threat, oil prices up more than 3%. Gas is also up 2 more cents today. Iran's foreign minister responded to the president with a post on X. The so-called economic D-Day is a diversion from America's own crisis and surging debt, referring to the report that for the first time, the U.S. national debt tops $40 trillion. It only took 5 months to grow from $39 trillion. North Korea has launched another missile test hours after President Trump said he wanted to meet with leader Kim Jong-un again this year and after downsizing U.S.-South Korea military exercises.
20: This test comes a day after North Korea said President Trump's order to the Pentagon to scale back military drills made no difference. 10 short-range ballistic missiles landed in the sea off the peninsula's east coast. The Ulchi Freedom Shield exercises, joint U.S.-South Korean drills, will end tomorrow, nearly a week earlier than originally planned. President Trump demanded they be scaled back because North Korean leader Kim Jong-un would view them as hostile.
18: That's Fox's Jonathan Savage. There's a gathering outside the court in Plymouth, Massachusetts now, where Lindsay Clancy's on trial for murder after killing her three children. But Clancy has supporters who are there, dressed in pink, hand in hand.
21: Because it's mental health. She wasn't in her right frame of mind.
18: Clancy's using an insanity defense, citing postpartum psychosis and severe depression. Next hour, the trial resumes with more testimony. 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
25: Yay!
18: Investigators are at the airport in Carlisle, Pennsylvania, the morning after a small plane, while landing, crashed into a state police helicopter hovering over the grass to the side of the runway.
26: As that Cessna came down along that runway, for an unknown reason, it veered hard to the right At the last moment.
18: Acting State Police Commissioner Lieutenant Colonel George Bivens, the pilot of the plane, was killed. Two state troopers in the helicopter were injured but are recovering, expected to be okay. And now an update on a deadly boating accident earlier this month near the Statue of Liberty.
1: Prosecutors say Manuel Hernandez, a native of El Salvador, is in the U.S. illegally and was illegally operating a boat that capsized in New York Harbor, resulting in the death of a mother and her infant daughter. DHS says he entered Texas in 2007 after posing as a U.S. citizen to Customs and Border Protection officials. A criminal complaint says Hernandez had not registered the boat he was using and that it did not have infant-sized life jackets on board. After hitting a swell, the boat capsized and threw everyone overboard. Hernandez and 11 passengers were rescued, but 27-year-old Sarah Sanchez and her 5-month-old daughter Antonella were unresponsive when pulled from the water. They later died at a hospital. In New York City, Tanya J. Powers, Fox News.
18: A man allowed to enter the U.S. illegally in 2024, crossing the Texas border, Alexis Campos, is now charged with murder in Virginia.
2: Fairfax County police say he repeatedly stabbed and killed 42-year-old Carmen Pooch. Pooch, the mother of a 3-year-old girl, was found outside of her car at a trail in Great Falls Park, Virginia, on Monday. Campos and Pooch had an intimate relationship, authorities say. Both worked at a restaurant in Herndon.
18: That's Fox's Madeline Rivera. On Wall Street, stocks could drop the day after rebound gains. Dow futures are down about 250 points. I'm Dave Anthony, and this is Fox News.
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0: Good morning, Fayetteville, North Carolina. 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I want to welcome you to the third and final hour this morning of Good Morning Fayetteville. This is Thursday, August 20th. I'm Gilbert Bays. Vic Frost knows what to do and when to do it, and he does it.
1: Thank you.
0: Not necessarily in that order.
1: Not in that order, right.
0: CBS 17 meteorologist Rachel Dunsing says, hot and humid today, high temperature 96. Full forecast will be coming your way in just a little bit. 78 degrees right now in Shannon, Fort Bragg, and also in Bun Level. Here, your headline news at this hour, 14 people facing dozens of charges following a massive multi-state investigation targeting online sexual exploitation of children. Fayetteville's Public Works Commission gets major funding to help remove forever chemicals from the community's drinking water. Fayetteville Police sending out an alert after a recent increase in fentanyl overdoses. It's the WFNC Crime Stoppers Crime of the Week. Nearly 3 million eggs are being distributed by food banks, two food banks across North Carolina as part of an antitrust settlement against three large egg producers. Teachers and students in Fayetteville in this area, they're getting ready for some extra help as they get ready for the start of the new school year. And a break from the intense summer heat is on the way, but that comes with the return of some showers and thunderstorms over the weekend. All that and more coming away, but first local news from CBS 17.
2: Good morning, I'm Greg Funderburg from the CBS 17 newsroom. Families impacted by contaminated water at Camp Lejeune are demanding justice this morning for their loved ones. There is a rally at the base this week with several cancer survivors and family members of those who have died. Several years ago, the water at Camp Lejeune was found to be contaminated with cancer-causing agents, which was quickly linked to a number of cancer cases. It's been 4 years since Congress passed the Camp Lejeune Justice Act, which allowed people to file for claims against the government, but those people are still waiting on the payouts. For the first time since 1979, UNC will play NC State in a non-conference men's basketball game in Greensboro. The game will take place on December 15th in the first ever Tobacco Road Classic. Tickets will go on sale September 10th at Ticketmaster or the First Horizon Coliseum ticket office. The two teams will return to Greensboro next year for a second Tobacco Road Classic. The date is still being determined. This Saturday, get ready for the college football season with 14 hours of team-by-team coverage, including a look at the ACC, SEC, and the top teams from the Big Ten and Big 12. It's College Kickoff 2026, streaming all day Saturday, starting at 9 a.m. exclusively on CBS 17+. 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From the CBS 17 newsroom, I'm Greg Funderburg.
3: Today will be partly cloudy with a high of 98 with a spotty afternoon storm possible. Tonight will be mostly cloudy with scattered storms and a low of 76. Friday will be mostly cloudy with mainly late day thunderstorms and a high of 93. Pockets of heavy rain are also possible late Friday before more rain and thunderstorms are expected Saturday, and then we have a few sunny days starting on Sunday. That is your Fayetteville forecast. I'm CBS 17 meteorologist Rachel Dunsing.
0: Rachel, okay, 78 degrees in St. Paul's, Parkton, and also at Fort Bragg. 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

0: 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You hear that sound?
1: Yes.
0: That's my stomach growling.
1: What?
0: You don't know me. I don't break my fast till about 10 o'clock or so. For some reason, I could use a sandwich or something.
1: You're on a fast?
0: Well, I fast every day.
1: Do you?
0: Yes. Oh, that's right. You're new.
1: Yeah, I know that.
0: No, so the deal is, I said, oh, here we go again. That's Vic, why'd you ask him about the fast? Oh, here we go. Here this mess again. It's real simple. So, what do you eat for breakfast?
1: Eggs, maybe some oatmeal or something like
0: that. Right, and when do you eat it?
1: Usually, now it's different, but...
0: normally when you didn't have to get up at 0:30, right?
1: Yeah, about 7:15.
0: And why do you eat it at 7:15?
1: Just because I think that's early morning breakfast time.
0: And why do you think you need to eat that?
1: Because I think I need something to help me get through the first part of my day.
0: Right, and have you ever not eaten it and not getting through the first part of your day? Or you never tried?
1: Never tried.
0: All right, now let me break it down for you. Because, you know, a lot of people like three hots in a cot.
1: Yeah, yeah.
0: Right, you know that saying? Three meals
1: and
0: a place to sleep.
1: Correct.
0: I say you need two hots and two cots. In other words, you need to eat less and sleep more. All right, that's a philosophy now.
1: Okay.
0: People out there, somebody just stopped the thing and hit somebody in front. Hey, what did everybody say? Two hots and two cots.
1: Okay.
0: What happened? So, and here Eric explained. Oh, Lord, here he goes again. It's real simple. Breakfast is break fast. It's not 7 o'clock. It's you break your fast from the last time you ate. So we are all fasting. The question is, how much time do you put in? See, now you're looking like, I never thought of it that way.
1: Correct.
0: Right. So you break your fast. So when do you break your fast is what you have to ask yourself. Mm-hmm. And for most people, for unbeknownst reasons, they think they need to break their fast in the morning at 7 o'clock.
1: Right.
0: That's not true. And so the analysis that I use is your car. Food is your fuel for your body.
1: Mm-hmm.
0: Agreed? Disagree?
1: Mm-hmm. I agree.
0: All right. Gas is the fuel for your car.
1: Mm-hmm.
0: You wouldn't pull over and get gas if the gas tank is full. You only pull over when you need gas. So you should only eat when you need fuel. And you don't necessarily need to have fuel at 7:05 at McDonald's or wherever it is. And so when do you break your fast is very important on your overall health. And so for me, and also not over, you know, people are on a diet. I don't use that word. I've never been on the diet because you're going to fail. It's a lifestyle change. Hmm. You have to change what you do in your lifestyle.
1: Like that.
0: And so you have to have some facts about why do I want to do that?
1: Mm-hmm.
0: And so for me, I know I want to cut back on what I'm eating. I used to be 250 pounds. I'm not 250 now anymore. Don't look 250.
1: No.
0: Right. I'm like 185. Mm-hmm. I fluctuate between 185 and 190.
1: That's a good weight. What are you, like 5'9"?
0: Yeah, 5'10".
1: Yeah.
0: But when I ran cross country in college, I was 135.
1: Wow.
0: Man, if I came through ranger school, I was 130. Was less than that.
1: Wow.
0: So I want to get back down to about 175. I think that's a good weight. And I'm working on it. Now, the problem that people have, if you're, you know, overweight, you get on a diet in January, you make a New Year's resolution, that I'm going to lose this weight. Well, it took you 15, 20 years to get where you are. Why would you think a six-week program at the gym is going to make you lose the weight? It's not. It's all input, output. So the less you put in and the more you put out is what you're going to do. I've seen people go to Zumba and then they go across the street and get a McFlurry. And all that workout going. And you can't really outwork. You know how much exercise you got to do to get rid of food? And so there's my thing. So I don't eat anything normally after 8 or 9 o'clock. I try not to make it 8. So I don't eat anything from 8, and then I probably won't eat anything until I feel hungry again, which will be about 11 o'clock. That's a 14-hour fast right there without even trying. So there's no conscious thing that I got to kneel down someplace, take some deep breath or something and fast. Yeah, you just do it because that's the way you set up your schedule. And there's no snacking in between at all.
1: So I've actually done that.
0: There you go.
1: Without knowing that I was doing that.
0: That's the point.
1: Yeah.
0: And so now consciously.
1: I did feel better.
0: Hello. Yeah. Welcome to the club.
1: Yeah.
0: And so that's the point. So just you have now that you think about it from this perspective about putting fuel in your body as a food as you need. So now you when you break your fast is up to you. I mean, before you come in here, what do you eat? You need to grab a donut or something, grab something, starve something down, orange right. juice, whatever,
1: right.
0: whatever you can get. I have one cup of coffee when I get up in the morning, and I normally break my fast with fruit, watermelon, grapes, orange, whatever it might be. And I'm a diabetic, so my numbers get better when I eat less. So, but you got to monitor that. Now, I always got to put the disclaimer out here. He said, I'm going to try with Gilbert Bezos. Next thing I know, somebody's falling over because No, check with your doctor.
1: Check with the doctor.
0: Right, and make sure if you're going to fast or you're going to change what you eat or whatever it is, that they're aware of it because everybody's medical condition is different from person to person. You know, some people may be on high blood pressure medicine. Some people may be, have water pills. I mean, take all kind of stuff, whatever it is you're doing. You want to make sure that your doctor is aware that you're getting ready to make what is really a pretty dramatic change in how you live your life.
1: Mm-hmm.
0: And so, and it's nothing, you know, unusual for me or my wife. You know, Doris had to get used to it a little bit because she's on a different fast than I am. She eats as fast as she can. she's probably, I'm going to get you when you get home. Now. No, she has become more conscious because it kind of is just the residual effect of being around me.
1: Mm-hmm.
0: Say, oh, you don't eat that. No, and, you know, she eats bacon. I don't eat bacon. It's a known carcinogen. So why would I do that? But people smoke. I don't smoke. I see people buying cigarettes all the time. But I'm not trying to force my philosophies on people. I'm not trying to live to be 100. I'm just trying to live healthy for the amount of time that God has me on this earth. That's all. Best nice. I can. Yes. That's a simple, pretty simple philosophy. And you control it much more than your doctors ever can.
1: Mm.
0: As a matter of fact, I remember my A1C dropped dramatically. I mean, it went down to like 5.5, which is almost normal. It was up like 8-something. And the doctor said, what did you do? You know what I said? I did everything you didn't tell me to do. Bump, bump, bump, bump. And so now, that's no knock on doctors. They're doing a great job. But every doctor I've ever had in here from Cape Fear or wherever they've come from to talk about medical stuff, they say you're absolutely right, that your sleep is the most important thing you can do for your body because that's when your body gets to work on fixing what's wrong with you.
1: Mm.
0: Sit down. Go check the kidneys. How's this kidney? Hey, okay right now. Well, then check the liver. Liver looks good, too. Well, then you go get some sleep. Let's get somebody over else over here. How about his eyes? Eyes look good to me.
1: Yeah. Mm.
0: So your body is healing itself. And when you're in the hospital, you're kind of like in a state of animation with the drugs or whatever they give you to, so you can endure the pain so your body can heal itself. Hello, watch out now.
1: There it is. There it is.
0: There it is.
1: Yep.
0: I got it right here. But this is a good conversation to have every now and again about it.
1: I
0: so,
1: like that.
0: So you have your fast, and then the other part is not only are you fasting, but what are you actually eating?
1: Mm-hmm.
0: And the problem that we have in America is just the fact that we have highly processed foods at every turn of the corner, and we have convenience. You know, we'd rather grab something from a fast food place than take the time to cook. You're looking at the cook. I am Chef Boyarski. My nickname is Ski.
1: Ski, yeah.
0: Chef Boyarski. I cook at the house. You know, Doris has never cooked. I guess she cooked. I don't know if she can cook. I cook, and I enjoy it. So I'm going to go home, and I'll have me some watermelon after I get off the air here, whatever it is, and then I'll see what I'm going to do. A couple of eggs, maybe, something like that. You know, so try and avoid sugar as much as you can. You know, there was a study back in the 50s. I don't know if you know this. I was in college. I was kind of looking at this stuff, and sugar is like the fuel for cancer. A lot of people don't know that.
1: Wow.
0: So, and they did a study with laboratory rats and that had cancer. And they stopped giving one group sugar and they gave the other group sugar. And the group that got the sugar, cancer really elevated and became malignant and all that kind of stuff. But they also were able to stop giving the rats with sugar and the cancer changed. You stopped feeding the cancer and it stopped. And see, the problem with it is not saying, oh, here you're giving medical advice. Now, look, if you're diagnosed with cancer or something like that, please, you know, radiation, do what your doctor is saying to do. You know, son Gilbert had a rare form of childhood cancer, and it was really interesting that the doctor who wrote the book on his type of cancer that he had was at Duke, Dr. Halpern. And wow. He was the one that performed the surgery on my son. And Gilbert's still running around here causing a mess. No, he's my son. I love him. He's on the radio. He's you've worked with Gilbert Jr.
1: Absolutely. Yeah. Shout out to Junior.
0: All right, so do your thing. And right about now, if you're going to fast, I mean, you're going to eat, go ahead. Do what you got to do. They say coffee's good for you, 2 or 3 cups a day. It's great. You know, and I've heard different reports about alcohol. You know, one time, no alcohol at all. Dr. Gupta said, no alcohol. Now I'm hearing reports now on a 60-minute report that says alcohol is good for you. Mm-hmm. So, you know, and that's the problem. You don't know who to believe. People riding down the road, I don't believe Gilbert Bates. Why should I believe him? What, he's not a doctor. No, I'm not. But I don't look 71 either. I tell you that
1: you
0: much.
1: Don't.
0: Watch out now. So really you can say what you want to do and do what you want to be. All right, all that said, I had a lot of stuff I wanted to do here, but you had to ask that question about fasting. You messed me all up time-wise, and we'll talk about some of these things here in a few seconds. Right now, it's 8:21, and we've got local weather from Fayetteville's most dependable forecast, CBS 17.
2: Today will be partly cloudy with a high of 98 with a spotty afternoon storm possible. Tonight will be mostly cloudy with scattered storms and a low of 76. Friday will be mostly cloudy with mainly late day thunderstorms and a high of 93. Pockets of heavy rain are also possible late Friday before more rain and thunderstorms are expected Saturday. And then we have a few sunny days starting on Sunday. That is your Fayetteville forecast. I'm CBS 17 meteorologist Rachel Dunsey.
0: All right, all you folks calling in on the phone right now, Vic's going to take you. You don't fuss me out. I don't care. 77, 78 degrees right now at Fayetteville, Fort Bragg, and Spring Lake. 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

0: Talk 640. When I say news Talk 640, that's the indication. Kill the music.
1: Kill the music. Okay, gotcha.
0: Because we got Lieutenant Mickey Locklear in here. And what we're explaining, folks, is we don't let that music drag in because you get banned in 14 countries because of copyright issues. Mm-hmm. You didn't know that, did you?
2: No.
0: You didn't. Well, let me turn on your mic. You didn't know that, did you?
2: No.
0: Yeah.
2: Now I do.
0: Now you do. Mickey Locklear is here, and you got your cohort here. Who's this?
3: Senior Sergeant Hannah Hurley.
0: And the reason I can't recognize is because you guys normally come in on Friday.
2: Yes, sir.
0: And y'all are dressed different then. Y'all all here uniformed up and everything, but Friday's your day that you relax.
2: Yes, sir. Mm-hmm.
0: Well, hey, Vic, tomorrow's Friday.
1: I already got it.
0: You know what the deal is?
1: Yeah, I got it. I'm ready.
0: It's a Hawaiian shirt Friday.
2: It means half a day for y'all.
0: No, you mean a half a day.
1: No, sir.
0: There's no such thing as a half a day for us. Every day. We work 24/7.
1: Yes.
0: You hear me telling?
1: Yes.
0: All right, enough of all that shenanigans stuff. Anyway, I was just trying to hint. Tomorrow, wear a Hawaiian shirt. I mean, you can wear jeans. You can dress down, right?
2: Yes, sir.
0: And you got a Hawaiian shirt?
3: I do. I do have a Hawaiian shirt.
0: You don't have one, do you?
2: I don't. Maybe she starts selling them with my shoes. It depends on where the money goes. If it's for a good cause,
0: goodness.
2: You know.
0: Here we go. You probably like, look, if you did Special Olympics and served some Hawaiian shirts with something on, you gold mine.
2: Can I put you down for two?
0: Yes.
2: Okay.
0: Hawaiian shirt. But just don't put all that stuff on it. You know,
2: I'll check with Delpers and see what they can do.
0: See what they say. All right. Well, look, Mickey Locklear is a public information person for the Cumberland County Sheriff's Office. And you're always here talking about stuff. And one reason we wanted you to come in today, because tomorrow's a special day, you can be here. What's the deal?
2: So tomorrow we have our plate sale. We're hosting a plate sale and partnering with Southern Coles. $10 for each plate. It's barbecue, potato salad, coleslaw, and a dinner roll. And then we're going to be out in front of Lee's Furniture in the parking lot. So there'll be you'll see the trailer out there, Southern Coles trailer, a couple patrol cars. All you got to do is drive up with your ticket. And if you've lost yours again, I've got some more out in the car for sale, $10 each.
0: Yeah, you know, and that's why I brought on my wallet to show you. Do not be making the pitch here, because I got mine right now, and I did lose mine. And you said, oh, that's no problem, we can replace it. I thought that was great. And he handed me a ticket and said, that'll be $10, please. So my plate's going to cost me $20, and I don't even eat the barbecue.
2: You know, tomorrow could be rewards day. You could reward all your followers for listening and buy them tickets.
0: I got 15,000 followers. I had 77,000.
2: I'm sure you can't get all of them, but you know about 200 or 300 of them. You know how many of them you need?
0: No speaking English right now.
2: You know when you do the call in.
0: Yes.
2: And they, you know, you got to guess the questions or stuff, and that can be their prize for listening.
0: I would make some hard questions, too. What's the square root of 4,100 billion? And tell me that. Hey, Mickey, we tried. We couldn't get a winner.
2: He doesn't want to sell any tickets, does he?
0: The story of my life here. Well, look, tell us about what this money goes to, because, you know, it's a good cause. And I normally buy $100 worth of tickets for the main jam. When you're with the Crime Stoppers.
2: Yes, sir.
0: Because they got a good, you know, little system going. And they really, people come out. How many plates did they sell, rough?
2: It's around 3,400.
0: Mm-hmm. Yeah, that's a big deal. Now, your mechanics are not as elaborate as theirs. That's why I wanted to make sure we get you one more time to make one more spiel. Tell us about the money, where it goes, and why it's important for folks.
2: So all the money that's raised goes back to Special Olympics. Sheriff's Office isn't keeping anything off of it. So everything that's raised tomorrow, even with the shirt sales, the hats that are being sold, we also have a fundraiser that's going on today at Red Robin. So from the time they open until they close, 20% of that food sales goes back to Special Olympics. So everything we're doing is benefiting and going back into the community for Special Olympics.
0: Well, you know, Lieutenant Locklear, you're like an advocate for this, and you've been doing it for years that way. And we weren't getting the real credit that of your efforts, because a lot of the money went directly to Special Olympics, and it didn't filter through you. I think the Fayetteville Police Department or other agencies get the money from different organizations, they get it, and then they make the donation.
2: Yes, sir.
0: So you guys have been making great donations or encouraging that, but not getting the credit for it. So your name was never on the back of the shirt or something like that. And that's starting to change a little bit.
2: Yes, sir. So last year we were number 22. And as of right now, I think we're in fourth or fifth place. But
0: you're kidding.
2: Numbers won't be final until December.
0: Well, that, I mean,
2: so everything stops at December 31st, so we won't know what where we place at until, I think it's probably around second week in January.
0: Hannah, you, I mean, you get, look, here's the thing. I always say that we need to come in here in slings. You know what I mean by that? That you broke your arm from patting yourself on the back. and you should. We don't take enough credit to pat ourselves on the back for the effort that we do. And so I need some slings in here. I didn't know you went from that number down to 4, whatever the number is. You've made a great improvement.
2: If we can just stay there.
0: Don't look at me like you need $10 from me in order for you to stay there.
3: $20.
2: Yeah. That way you don't have to have change. I didn't see any 10s, and I just saw green, so I know it was 20s or higher.
0: But look, the meals are, what, 10 bucks?
2: Yes, sir. So you get this, the barbecue potato salad, coleslaw, and the dinner roll comes on one plate. We'll also be doing 50-50 raffle drawings. So at 1 o'clock, shortly after, whenever everything's over, if people purchase raffle tickets out there, then at the end of the event, we'll do that drawing also. So whatever's made from that, that person will get half. And then the other half of whatever sold will go to Special Olympics.
0: Now, everybody's used to where Crime Stoppers does theirs. Your location is a little bit different.
2: Yes, sir.
0: Give us where you are.
2: So we're down a little bit down the road. We're right at Ireland and Rayford. We're out in front of Lee's Furniture. So we're in that space between, I can't remember what, there's a little office, but the Advanced Auto Parts. But it won't be hard to miss. Jason's trailer for Southern Colds will be out front. We have the taxi car. I call it the taxi car, the DUI car. That'll be out front, so it won't be hard to miss. The blue lights will be on it.
0: Hannah, you're in here. What I'm going to give you a speaking part. What's your spiel here on all the things that you do here?
3: Just, again, promoting the event tomorrow and the one at Red Robin. It's great to get the money for Special Olympics and everything like that. Yes, pat ourselves on the back, but at the same time, it's all about the cause and what we're doing it for, not that we're doing it.
0: Now, are you ever involved like, in the torch run or in that part of it yet?
3: I did. I ran the torch run.
0: Yeah.
3: Yep. It was hot.
0: That's kind of, but that's got to be a special feeling, knowing what that run is about. You did it this year?
3: I did.
0: And now, did you guys start it or did the Fayetteville Police? How did it go this year?
3: So Hope Mills PD actually had the torch. They ran it to us at J.P. Riddle Stadium. From J.P. Riddle, us and Fayetteville ran together. We ran down to the Cumberland County Sheriff's Office, and then from there we ran to Fayetteville PD.
0: You know, I don't know about you, but I've been to some Special Olympic events. Man, I tell you what, you're talking about some kids who are just wanting to be champions at what they do, and they take it seriously now, too.
3: They are champions.
0: I don't even get out the way. When they start running or they're jumping or whatever they're doing, they are serious about it, and just the awards part of it is great, too. Have either of you been to any of the ceremonies to see it?
2: I haven't been to one.
3: When I was in college, I did one time. I should go back to more because it really is an amazing experience.
0: Well, you know, but the thing about it is there's an awful lot of work that happens behind the scenes that you guys do. And, I'm you know, you don't have to be there for it. You're there for it all the time. And that's the neat thing. I don't know a time that I've not seen you that you try to sell me something. That's
2: you should be good after this week. So you can start bringing some loose change in. You'll be fine.
0: Hey, Vic.
1: Yeah.
0: Has he hit you up yet?
1: No.
0: We got fresh meat over there.
1: The first time meeting, so.
0: Oh, so you've not met Vic Frost? Over in the room over there?
3: Not
0: next
3: yet.
1: I don't think so.
0: And you know, it's funny, when I said that, he leaned forward like he was licking his chops. What? We have another person?
1: New money.
0: That's new money like you're on the Titanic. That's new money over there. That was one of my favorite lines. She's new money. All right. Well, look, we're getting ready to give you guys the boots, but before we do it, one last time here, because you normally would have come in tomorrow.
2: Yes, sir.
0: Can't be here because the event's going on. And I said, look, we got one slot open. Get in here. Let's promote it one more time. What is it you're doing? Where are we going? What is the money going to be used for?
2: So barbecue plate sale will be out on Rayford Road, 4120 Rayford Road, in front of Lee's Furniture. Look for the Southern Coles truck out by the road. We'll have a couple barbecue signs out. All the money raised will go to Special Olympics, and we'll also have a 50-50 drawing at the end. The winner will be, you know, they'll pull the ticket, and the money raised from that also goes back to Special Olympics. So everything we're making is going back to the community and Special Olympics.
0: All right, well, look, we appreciate you coming out, and I've got a couple of tickets, even on Eat Barbecue. Because I'm a pescatarian. People think I'm Baptist, but I'm a pescatarian.
2: There's still some good coleslaw and potato salad on there.
3: Yeah.
0: All right. You guys take care. Good luck with the event tomorrow. Let me look. When you come back in 2 weeks, let me know how you made out. And if you see Mickey Locklear, Lieutenant type walking, run. Or either run or break out your wallet. That's in a nutshell. No, you do great work. Both of you guys doing great work, and we appreciate what you do in the community. All right, stand by. We're getting ready to have the Fayetteville Animal Protection Society up here. On your way out, say hello to the pooch that's out there in the lobby, okay? 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Right now, we've got local news from CBS 17.
4: Good morning. I'm Greg Funderburk from the CBS 17 newsroom. More than a dozen people are facing charges this morning after a statewide investigation into a child sex operation that started in Lee County. Law enforcement arrested 14 people who are now facing more than 68 charges combined. An FBI special agent says this was a two-pronged investigation. They had officers posing as children online or pretending to offer a child online, and they used cyber tips to find predators as well. Investigators say many of these predators were using common apps like Instagram and Facebook. They encourage parents to pay close attention to what their children are doing online and who they are talking to. This Saturday should have been a celebration for a Spring Lake teen. Instead, Harrison Anderson's family is turning what would have been his 19th birthday into a day of purpose. Harrison was a Fayetteville Technical Community College student. He was shot and killed at a house party during spring break. His parents started the Harry L. Anderson Foundation in his honor. And on Saturday, his parents will host a charity basketball game. It's their first fundraiser. It takes place at Ascend Leadership Academy in Sanford, where Anderson graduated. The tournament starts at 10 a.m. and will last until a champion is crowned. The proceeds will go towards scholarships to help families impacted by youth gun violence. It's a big day to be a Caniac. Single game tickets for the upcoming season will go on sale today. Ticket sales will begin at noon. From the CBS 17 newsroom, I'm Greg Funderburg.

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11: News Talk 640 WFNC, Taste of Honey. Man, I love that song. Man, that thing right there, that's rocking out.
12: It's classic.
11: Yeah, it is classic. And you ever seen him perform it live?
12: No.
11: I mean, with the video. And it isn't, no, I mean, just in the video. Dun, dun, dun, dun,
12: oh, boom. Yeah, definitely.
11: Yeah. I mean, it's good to see. All right, anyway, Vic, we got Bebby Smith in here. We had to cut the music down because we want you to be heard in all 48 countries.
13: Well, we do have someone in Germany that listens, so my cousin.
11: There you go.
13: That.
11: Who's your cousin?
13: Anita.
11: Anita.
13: Anita Tunish.
12: Hello,
11: Anita. Anita Tunish. Anita.
13: In Cologne, yes.
11: Look, if she's listening right now, well, I guess there's a time difference.
13: 6 hours.
11: So she's not up listening live, is she?
13: Well, I don't know. It just depends on her day. She works for a nonprofit. She
11: goes
13: to South America a lot also.
11: Does she?
13: For a dental thing, yes.
11: Mm-hmm. Well,
13: she's everywhere.
11: Well, next time, give us a picture so we can punch her up on the screen.
13: I certainly will. Yeah. She would appreciate it. We look a lot alike.
11: All right. Well, Bebby Smith is with the Fayetteville Animal Protection Society. Thursday is our day.
13: Yes, it is.
11: You bring a pooch in here, and you got coconut in here.
13: Yes.
11: Tell us about coconut.
13: Well,
11: not sure.
13: If you can see coconut, you would be amazed. Oh, well, coconut, what are you doing? Coconut's on the hunt for something. Coconut, you would think, is an adult dog Coconut's huge. Coconut's only about 9 months old. We're talking a puppy.
12: Wow.
13: And dogs have their puppy-isms until about... my dog's almost 3, and she's still got a lot of puppy in her. We're just trying to get her not to jump up. She did jump up a little bit when I got her. Very, very.

0: Very wonderful pup, very friendly. We need to put some meat on Coconut, as you see. He's a little bit skinny.
1: Yeah.
0: Has just been with us a little under a month. Came from Cumberland County Animal Services. Our best friends over there. If you know, they say lab mix, but I'm seeing bird dog, perhaps. We ought to start doing a guess your breed with dogs sometimes. I mean, lab mix.
2: Now, this is a big dog.
0: That is a huge dog. And can you imagine how big this dog will be? So one thing we might want to say, because he is so large, might not be the best pick for an apartment unless you're out running around a lot. Active dog, very active, loves to run, loves to play. Went right towards the toys this morning, wanted to grab one. I think that this pup would probably be good for a family.
2: Yeah, a family. Now, any idea how big this dog is going to get?
0: Well,
2: nine months,
0: yeah, not fully grown yet, I would think. Just about there, but I would say maybe an inch or two taller, maybe. It depends. Every breed is different, just like every person's different. But I really think put a little weight on her. Look at those beautiful markings on his face, too.
2: Look, she knows where the stuff is down the bottom.
0: Yep. And he's so beautiful, I keep calling him a she, too.
2: Right.
0: That's what's so funny. Look at the ribs bother me, though, that you can tell that he hasn't had a lot of full meals in the last year, probably. But
2: that's changing right now.
0: Look at that. Is changing. Right. But look at the markings. What a beautiful dog. Can you imagine a Christmas hat on this dog? The red. How gorgeous. Yeah. But I would think a family would be great. A single person. I mean, I don't really think there's any type of family that wouldn't be good. This is a all-around great dog that everyone would swipe on Tinder.
2: Yeah, and this is one. This is a rescue from the Cumberland County
0: Animal Services.
2: Mm-hmm. Yeah, any background on who had the dog or anything?
0: Don't
2: like
0: have
2: that?
0: Any background right now. It's ironic. I have a friend, Ari, that adopted
2: that
0: Disco from us and came from Cumberland County. And for some, Disco's about 5 months old. Disco runs to my house and jumps right in the pool. I've never seen anything like it in my life. So we keep wanting to know a background also. This dog certainly has jumped in water before because it does it. So it's kind of hard with some of the pups. Sometimes you'll get a whole sheet if it's an owner surrender or what have you. I have not seen anything on Coconut yet. It's possible there may be some more information. But you can tell that probably came from a place that trusted people.
2: Yeah, I could tell.
0: Mm-hmm.
2: Hey, Vic, I just want to let you know I've got the four shot up, so you're on camera here. And you can interject anytime you want here.
3: Okay.
2: You can't see Coconut that well, can you?
3: I see him. It's him, right? Her?
2: Her?
0: Him.
2: Him.
3: Jumping up and down. Yeah, I can see that.
2: Well, you know, before he leaves here, he's going to be 5 pounds heavier.
0: Yeah.
2: Right. Tell you that much.
0: Well, Coconut's tall. You know, I have a standard poodle, which is huge. And kind of like Doozy, reminded me of Doozy, the height. I think Doozy comes above my hips a little bit. So I would think Coconut would probably rise to that occasion. Look at the size and the length.
2: Yeah, I had a white German Shepherd when I was a kid one time.
0: Oh, they're beautiful.
2: And that dog's name was Cloud.
0: Cloud.
2: That's what we call Cloud.
0: How beautiful. Nice. They're beautiful dogs.
2: Yeah. Unfortunately for me. Come here, Coconut.
0: Coconut. There's your food source over there.
2: Come on, Coconut.
0: You got Food Lion or Harris Teeter over here, Coconut. Here he comes. Here he comes. Well, he really likes you, Gilbert.
3: Apparently he likes those bones.
2: Come here.
0: Giving the dog a bone. A little bit of AC/DC.
3: Is he going to eat another one?
0: Look at that baby. So as we're feeding, we got to have a reminder that our biggest fundraiser of the year is coming up, our Wolfstock.
2: That's right. Let's talk about that a little bit.
0: Wolfstock is I went, I want to say 15 years ago, the first time. I was not on the board at that time. Had the best time ever. Lots of dancing, live music. We have the live music is on the border this year, which is an Eagles tribute band. They are fabulous.
2: Yes.
0: You have, with your ticket sales, $50, you get your dinner, wine, beer, tea, whatever you would like. We have mixed drinks, the band. It is actually an incredible time, and 100% of the money for the tickets goes to our shelter, which keeps our lights on all year. As you know, we are a nonprofit. We rely solely on grants and donations. Animal Services relies on taxpayer dollars. It's a state-run facility, so we are a nonprofit, and we're the only brick and mortar in Cumberland County.
2: All right, now let's talk about these dogs here. For example, Cumberland Coconut, I'd rather buy some Jordans for and then feed coconut. I mean, this dog is eating.
0: Oh, yeah. Yeah.
2: Buy some Jordans.
0: Look at those beautiful markings.
2: I know.
0: You know, you can't buy love. I'll tell you that
2: no,
0: much.
2: No, you can't. And no. So let's talk about two things. First of all, the fact that if you get coconut, you save two dogs.
0: Yes, you do.
2: How does that work?
0: Once you adopt coconut, that leaves a pen in our big dog barn open. Chelsea or some of our wonderful staff members can go back to Cumberland County, pull another dog to leave one open so another dog can be rescued. It is a domino effect, and without our community, we can't make it. It's impossible. I have three dogs right now, all three rescues. Most of my friends have about three. It probably isn't ideal for everyone, but I will tell you, two is probably ideal. I was a one-dog owner probably till I was 40 years old. I never really got it. I thought, oh, my dog doesn't like other dogs. I'd say 98% of dogs are pack animals, and yeah, they love other dogs.
2: Sure.
0: So two is the perfect number. Three is just a bonus. So if you have room in your home and your heart, come on over and see all of our friends. We have little ones, big ones, fat ones, skinny ones, lively ones, sleepy ones. We have everything you can imagine.
2: And just about all the ones you described have been bought in here,
0: yes,
2: at
0: sir,
2: one point or another.
0: Mm-hmm.
2: And we've enjoyed having them come. So the fact that you got this fundraiser that's,
0: yes,
2: coming up, mm-hmm, that's a pretty big deal.
0: It's a very, you know, big deal. Our raffle tickets are now on sale. Our tickets will be going on sale. We do have and it's awesome, our silent auction. And we have got some of the most fabulous trips, wine, baskets, clothes, Brahmin purses. If you are a business or just you're a person and you don't know how to help, if you'd like to donate gift cards, a basket, if you just have a bunch of stuff, you want me to make the basket, I'm there. I'm the basket lady. I will make it. So please contact me or contact our shelter and ask for Jackie, and we'll come pick up those items. If you have a business with your logo, that's cool too. If you want to be a sponsor, contact us. We are wide open, and we will travel to get our stuff. And we would love to have everyone in the community attend. Like I said, it is such a good time. And if you've never been to our botanical gardens, it is something Fayetteville can definitely be proud of.
2: You know, this dog has been eating nonstop.
3: Now,
2: look, you know, Feppy, sometimes you bring a dog in and, mm-hmm, they do my bone like this.
0: Yeah, yeah.
2: And
0: snobs,
2: they
0: yeah,
2: walk off.
0: Yeah, yeah. Off, yeah.
2: You know, they're not into to the bones and,
0: right,
2: stuff. Now, Vic, you have dogs?
3: I do.
2: What do you have?
3: Husky.
0: Yep, yeah, I knew he had.
2: Oh,
0: husky.
2: That's right. You were telling you, yeah, you guys were talking
0: and
2: about
0: they're vocal.
2: This. They're what?
0: Vocal.
2: What does that mean?
0: Vocal. Aren't
2: they?
0: Are your huskies vocal? Do they make roar sounds?
3: He thinks he can speak English.
0: Yes, yeah, they do. Huskies are known for that, and they're known for having a lot of hair. But I've never met a husky I didn't love.
3: Exactly.
0: They're awesome dogs.
2: Yeah. Well, I had an old English sheepdog in college.
0: Oh my gosh!
2: At the same time that I had a German shepherd. In college, the same. I lived off campus.
0: I've never met an old English sheepdog.
2: That you didn't like?
0: No, I've never met one. I've never seen one in real life.
2: Oh, you're
0: think.
2: Kidding me. That's the shaggy
0: weird,
2: dog.
0: Though? I've
2: that's
0: been
2: the,
0: doing
2: they call them the shaggy
0: rescue
2: dog.
0: For 13 years.
2: You're kidding me.
0: Never run into them.
2: What a lovable dog.
0: My last one I'd never run into that now I want one. What's the ones from Harry Potter? Irish Wolfhound.
2: Oh, Wolfhound. Yeah.
0: Those are beautiful dogs.
2: Yeah, no.
0: And if we look at this one, he could probably be an Irish Wolfhound at Halloween.
2: Could be. Look, I like the tail. That, the tail's walking around with a question mark on it.
0: And the sweetness.
2: It's like turned up and it's like, sweet. I'm asking this question, who's going to take me home?
0: That's exactly right.
2: Right. And if somebody wants to take coconut home, how did it, you can go online. And,
0: you can
2: and,
0: go
2: and
0: online,
2: see.
0: Any of our platforms on Facebook, Instagram. You can go fapspet.org to our website. You'll see available dogs. Click on the available dogs icon. Scroll through. If you are interested in coconut, click on the picture. And there is an application that will pop up. It does not mean you are going to adopt coconut if you decide not to. What it does is it opens the door for you if you want to talk further about coconut or come visit coconut and all of his wonderful friends. And guys, we have a shelter full right now. Every
2: yeah.
0: pin is taken.
2: Right, and this is not a place just for dogs. You got cats. If you're
0: yeah.
2: a cat lover, Vic, you a cat lover?
3: No, sir.
0: I had a feeling. Do you know, I have a talent that I can meet people and tell you if they're cat or dog.
2: Is that right?
0: People, mostly,
3: wow.
0: yeah.
2: What do you think about me?
0: You're a dog lover.
2: There you go.
0: For sure.
2: Yeah.
0: sure.
2: Cats are too finicky for me.
0: Yep.
2: You know, it's like...
0: I've had cats, and I've loved my cats.
2: Look, both my brothers have cats.
0: Mm-hmm.
2: You know, up in New York and Philly, they got cats. And so
0: they're more independent.
2: But look, now I've taken care of cats. I had a neighbor
0: yeah.
2: that went away, was deployed, and asked if I would, you know, clean the litter box and, mm-hmm. and The food was automatically dispensed, right, kind of thing. But I would clean the litter box. And, you know, in the course of time that I was away while that officer was TDY for some training, I never saw the cat.
0: If you won't, sometimes. Yeah, cats are weird. I'm sorry, cat people. I don't mean they're weird. They can be weird.
2: No, and I'm sure the cat was looking at me, here he comes.
0: Mm-hmm. Cats are different. You know, you have a dog, and they have to really be taken care of. They're kind of like a child. You cannot leave a dog all weekend with the food being dispensed usually because they have to go out to the bathroom. Dogs require a lot of love. So cats are a little more self-reliant, I guess you could say. They can take care of themselves in certain situations. Dogs are not as, what's the word I'm looking for? Independent. Now, if you go to Europe, I don't know if you've ever noticed, you've been to Europe, dogs are a little more independent there.
2: Yes, they are.
0: They let them out at 9, they come back at 5, they go to the butcher during the day.
2: That's exactly right.
0: What's up with our dogs? Can't do that.
2: No. All right, look, it's time for me to give you the boot, but before we do, you know, we appreciate you coming out every week.
0: We so appreciate you having us.
2: And what's the address of location again?
0: We are located on Bragg Boulevard. If you're coming from Hay Street, come straight on up past Sycamore Dairy on the left, the McDonald's. Come about a fourth of a mile down. The second left, you're going to have to do a U-turn. Come back on up. You'll see the big blue sign with the dog and the cat. Make a right. Come down our driveway, and we will welcome you. And hopefully you'll find a new family member or a new best friend.
2: All right, I fed that dog enough for him to want to go outside and find some grass.
0: He just found grass before we came in.
2: Did he? Okay, well, that's good.
0: Yeah.
2: He's going to want to find some more grass. Those milk bones are like Snickers. They're going to run through them like...
0: He doesn't like the high-end stuff. He only likes your stuff.
2: There you go. That's what I'm talking about.
0: Yeah.
2: All right, Bevy, thanks so much. We look forward to having you next Thursday with another pooch that we're trying to find a forever home for. 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Right now it's 8:56, and we've got local weather. You know, we probably need to go straight to commercials.
3: We can do that.
2: Let's go straight to commercials. 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
14: Supporting an accused child killer. I'm Dave Anthony, Fox News.
15: I deeply feel like Lindsay was failed by the medical system.
14: She is among a big crowd of people, all dressed in pink, holding hands to support Lindsay Clancy outside the courthouse in Plymouth, Massachusetts. The mother's on trial for murder, charged with killing her three kids, in a case that's put a big focus on mental health. She's using an insanity defense, citing postpartum psychosis and severe depression. Her attorney's reaction to the support?
16: Thank you. That's all we can say. It's amazing.
14: Fox's Chandley Painter talked to Kevin Reddington on his way into the court where the trial resumes this hour.
15: You've been here weeks and you've been having your eyes on the jury. They've been taking lots of notes. What are you thinking? Do you feel confident that they're...
16: They're very, very attentive and they're putting a lot of work. They always do. They put a lot of work into the case. You know, it's very moving for them. They don't forget it.
14: Prosecutors dispute the claim Lindsay Clancy was psychotic, citing their expert testimony. They want the jury to convict her of triple murder. Meta's trial resumes today in Oakland, California. 29 states accuse the Instagram and Facebook parent company of making social media addictive, harming teens.
17: Former Meta engineer Arturo Bejar told jurors that the company's culture was, quote, comprehensively shaped by engagement. Keep them using the product. He pointed to features including infinite scroll, autoplay, and notifications, going as far to tell jurors that, quote, you just cannot trust Mark Zuckerberg with kids.
14: Fox Business Network's Ashley Webster. Meta denies the allegations as unsubstantiated. President Trump is warning Iran again. He's planning an economic D-Day, writing on Truth Social. It'll be the most crushing economic operation ever as nuclear and Strait of Hormuz talks go nowhere. Fox's Trey Yingst has Iran's response.
18: Iran's foreign minister saying the so-called economic D-Day is a diversion from America's own crisis. Unprecedented debt and surging interest costs, doubling down on failed policies, will only bring further defeat.
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22: Yay!
14: North Korea has fired off another missile test, despite President Trump scaling back U.S. military exercises with South Korea this week, saying they're hostile to Kim Jong-un. And the president also says he wants to meet with the North Korean leader again this year. A British prince who had a royal falling out and came to America with his wife is going back home.
23: Prince Harry, wife Meghan Markle, and their children, Prince Archie and Princess Lilibet, returning to the UK to set up house outside of London. This after some 6 years away. In 2020, Harry and Meghan said they'd step back as senior members of the Royals and move to California. In an interview with Oprah, Meghan accused the Royals of racism. Then Prince Harry laid into members of the royal family in his memoir. But this July's meeting between Harry and King Charles was a warm one. Princess Harry and William still aren't talking with each other, though, and no word on whether security has been worked out for the Sussexes. Yet it was clear that Harry was not happy in California and wanted to be near his father fighting cancer. In London, Greg Malcott, Fox News.
14: Someone in China who was once the richest man in Asia is now broke and behind bars for fraud.
24: Hui Kaiyan was the founder of Evergrande, a Chinese property giant. When the firm collapsed, it led to a massive housing market slump in China, hitting investors and domestic banks. Hui has been sentenced to life in prison after admitting embezzling assets and corporate bribery. Two of his sons are among other Evergrande executives to receive years-long prison terms. The company took millions of dollars from potential house buyers that were not used for construction. The money instead channeled to new developments, resulting in hundreds of unfinished projects. Jonathan Savage, Fox News.
14: We just got an employment update showing a slight drop in first-time jobless claims last week, down to 206,000. 100,000. But the number of people still collecting benefits rose on Wall Street as sell-offs brewing. Dow futures down more than 400 points. I'm Dave Anthony. This is Fox News.
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0: All right, let's go back to the telephones, Michael, and talk to the nice American people. Let's go to Rose, calling from Loudoun County, Virginia. Oh, Rose, you're on the Chris Plant Show.
1: Hey, Chris, I just had a quick question for you. I'm curious as to if anyone is going to be paying a visit to the restaurant that employed the illegal alien that stabbed this woman.
0: That's
1: illegal to employ illegals.
0: Right, I thought it was illegal to employ illegals. The flooding the zone with millions and millions of low wage, uneducated people stealing jobs from teenagers and young people who might be working at restaurants, from some people, dare I say, minorities who might be working at restaurants. The Democrats have taken millions and millions of those jobs away because they've been turned over to illegal aliens. And I got to tell you, Steve Descano, the prosecutor in Fairfax, as you doubtless know, Rose, is not going to pursue anything against the restaurant, right? Because he's pro-illegal alien.
1: Right. It's sad. It's a sad, sad world.
0: It is. So why is it a
1: sad? Northern Virginia, that's for sure.
0: Yeah, Northern Virginia. Now that the Democrats in the state have voted the lunatic governor, you got the lunatic Descano, prosecutor. You got more murders, again, half the murders this year, 4 out of 8 murders in Fairfax County perpetrated by illegal aliens. So they got double the murder rate that they would have otherwise. And it's fairly amazing. Again, the illegal alien that murdered the 42-year-old mother. And there were reports yesterday that the mother, also an illegal alien, but everybody is afraid. And they both worked at the same restaurant where the Democrat illegal alien stole the big knife to murder the lady, the mother, and then drench her in gasoline. And they've made this all normal, Rose.
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0: people shot and shot and killed and lives mattering unless they can weaponize that against Republicans and Donald Trump. We have another Biden illegal released under Biden, accused of stabbing a Virginia mother and dousing her in gasoline. Well, if you don't stand for the family that lost Lakin Riley, a nursing student, Rachel Morin, mother of five, a 12-year-old girl brutally raped and murdered and thrown in the Rio Grande, and for her incredible mother, then you don't have a heart, conscience, and soul. And they don't want the SAVE Act? Well, Virginia election officials admit, oh, yeah, we did register 6,500 illegals to vote. Like, really? And another Biden illegal accused of stabbing this mother. You know, if it wasn't for Trump closing the borders, you know, this, God only knows how bad this could have gotten. And by the way, we're going to feel the effects of this for many, many years and decades to come. Unbelievable. All right, 800-941-SHAWN is a number if you want to be a part of the program. Now, I was with Newt Gingrich when he developed the contract with America. I was the MC of that event in 94. He's the smartest political strategist I know, and he believes he's now come up with the right plan to win in 75 days. He's next. 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
0: 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The people of Israel, they continue to pay the price. The threat to Jewish communities is almost nonstop. Many Jewish families are living with fear simply because of their faith. Synagogues, schools, community centers now are strengthening security as hatred spreads far beyond the headlines. 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

0: All right. Maggie Haberman is supposed to be a journalist for the New York Times, but she really is a left-wing goon and a Trump-hating thug. I've never understood why the president or his people would from time to time throw her a bone at the New York Slimes where she works. This is a woman who wouldn't have a career but for her obsession with Donald Trump. And she's one of these so-called new journalists who takes facts and takes gossip and creates fake news and mixes it all together. Mixes it all together. She puts some hot sauce on it. Then she puts a little yellow mustard on it. Then she puts some ketchup on it. Oh, yeah. And then she says, eat it. Eat it. And slaps it out there and slops it all over the television screen. And they love her at the Constipated News Network, CNN, or wherever else they can get her. Because she is such a complete, disgusting reprobate. And so she and another woman on a news channel discussing, again, Natalie Harp. I think this is day four, because a reprobate, trust fund, radical kook, senator and Senate candidate, ass off, throws it out there, insinuating that something inappropriate is taking place. I mean, we're not talking about Matt Gaetz here. We're not talking about Eric Swalwell here, okay? And this is a very upstanding woman, Natalie Harp, and I've explained this many times. There is no information. There is no evidence. There's nothing. Zero. And we're on day three now. I think it's day three, right, Rich? Day three. And so in order to continue this, they drag this Maggie Haberman, who looks like a homeless woman, by the way. I've called her Maggot Haberman all these years. I believe that's been picked up. They bring this Maggot Haberman from the New York Slimes that covered up the Holocaust, that covered up Hamas's atrocities and tried to blame it on Israel, that covered up the slaughter of the Ukrainians in 1932 by Stalin, that didn't help bring but brought Castro to power in the pages of their newspaper. That New York Slimes that has more blood on its hands as a corporation. You know, people talk about, I don't trust corporations. Well, the number one corporation you should not trust is the New York Times Corporation. And they've demonstrated it. Every single time there's been a horrendous genocide or a horrendous event. You're either on the wrong side, they cover it up, or they're participating on the wrong side. And so she says, we're not going to play it. I don't even want to play it. She says, well, you know, we haven't seen Melania with the president lately. It's possible Melania's upset about Natalie Harp. So that's another level of deceit. When I look at some of these women, I'm starting to think they're projecting. No, I don't mean to be rude, but, you know, it's like the mean girls in high school. They hate the pretty girls, you know, but they're strong. They're very muscular, may I say, Mr. Producer? I won't say butchy. I'll say muscular. Is that okay? Can I say that? And Haberman strikes me as this person. I'm sorry. If things are flying, let them fly. And I think she's very frustrated because she's not actually in on the action. that is the action of politics and government. She's on the outside having to look in. And I think it frustrates her. I think it frustrates her that Donald Trump won and then won again. And I think it frustrates her that they're actually hardworking women who are doing a great job for this president instead of supporting them. For nearly 3,000 years, Homer's epic poem, The Iliad, has shaped the literary and moral imagination of the West. 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Achilles is the greatest warrior among the Greeks, but his greatest struggle is not only against the Trojans, it is against his own anger, pride, and grief. 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
2: Every high school football season is a new beginning for the Terry Sanford Bulldogs in this 2026 season. There may be perhaps more questions than we can remember in recent memory. The first answers come tonight. Football is back, baby, live from 71st High School. This is the Bullard Furniture Terry Sanford Game of the Week as the Terry Sanford Bulldogs open the 2026 season on the road at crosstown rivals 71st High School. Let's go down to the field where Mark Howe has Terry Sanford head coach Bruce McClellan.
3: Hey, Trey, thanks. Coach, here we are again.
4: Wow.
3: And I'm in flu. What a great had last year, real competitive, lost some people.
4: Yeah. We quit counting because I didn't really want another one. But we trained them up, you know. Them early when they were freshmen, the whole time brought Noah up and just kept bringing them up, and saying, hey, let's put this. When you got the numbers that we have, the thing that hurts the worst that I didn't think about until maybe 3 days after, you know, the playoffs is they play both ways. So it's like losing, you know, Uno is like losing two players. And you know, as a coach, Trey, you know, play, you know, y'all are so knowledgeable about the game. It really hurts. When you try, you know, we filled that with a receiver. We're like, yeah, what are we going to do about the safety or the backer, you know what I mean, that he was too. So those guys will be really missed. But it's high school football. You got to turn the page and move on. And whether you fill them with one or two or three, you know, you'll see tonight in DB, we might play five different guys at DB just to try to find that. And just to be honest with you, we've got to grow up quick, and we've got to find those guys.
3: Offensive line, though, pretty experienced. Not bad size. Not huge, but not bad size.
4: Good size, and I have some mobility. We like to pull the guys. You know, last year against 71st, pull it. I felt like that was the key. We could not have lined up and you know, just banged with them. But when we got Parker out and pulled him, felt like we had an advantage. And to say that against that defensive line is, you know, I'm either half crazy, which I am, or, you know, you just know the game and you know that you can't compete inside as well, but you get them on the move and have them guys run the lateral. So you've got to find a way, man, because just like tonight, a ton of talent, ton of size, so you've got to.
3: I could ask you a ton of questions, but I know we only got a certain amount of time. You know, 71st, they're big, they're physical. What's it going to take to beat them?
4: We've got to play every play like it's the last play. And we can't get caught up, conversely, in the last play. So it's a little play on words with you. But like I told him, I said, hey, man, every play is the most important play. I said, but then you got to shut it off and you got to go to the next play. And it seems easy. And the group we had last year, no problem with it. We gained 10 yards. You couldn't tell on film if we gained 10 or lost 2 or 6. You couldn't tell. But that's the key for us tonight. We're so young and so inexperienced. Even if you see a junior out there, two seniors playing safeties, they've never played before. Bided their time, and they're the best options. Belief to where we play the next play and we play together, and we can't get too high, and we dang sure can't get too low if something doesn't go our way.
3: Well, I wish you the best of luck. They got a great coaching staff. You guys do a fantastic job. And you know what? You're young.
4: Yep.
3: You're young and inexperienced, and that's all going to pay off down the road.
4: Oh, yeah. And I love the kids. I love all the kids I coach, but I love this. They're great kids, and that allows us to be together a little longer when we practice, and it's sure able to be around. So that makes your work a little harder.
3: Good luck, and I'll talk to you after the game.
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2: Thanks to Mark down on the field. Mark will also be with Coach McClellan after the game. Opening game, 2026 season. It's like every opening game of any season. Nerves. It's hot. It's 95 degrees in Fayetteville, North Carolina today on August 20th. But nerves abound. Unknowns. Questions need to be answered. Terry Sanford coming off a year where they went 8-4. Losing in the second round of the state playoffs to Scotland, 49-40. This is a rematch of last year's opening game of the 2025 season that saw Terry Sanford defeat 71st, 46-44 at Terry Sanford on a 30-yard field goal by kicker Tice Furman. That was a 30-yard field goal. It was a game winner. When you talk about Terry Sanford this year, you're focused on this year's team. But you have to look at what the Dogs have to replace. And it starts at quarterback. Quarterback Jacob Moore graduated, has moved on to play baseball at Pitt Community College. Last year, all he did, he threw for 2,465 yards, 26 touchdowns versus 2 interceptions, 941 yards rushing, 17 touchdowns. That's accounting for 43 touchdowns in a season. You don't just replace that. Tonight's starting quarterback, Will Lake, for the Terry Sanford Bulldogs is a 5'10", 160-pound junior who will be seeing his first meaningful varsity snap. And when you look across the line at 71st and their nose guard is all-world John Archer at 6'5", 320, you're going to get a reality check really, really quick. But Terry Sanford has to replace a lot. And we mentioned coming on the air, there's a lot of questions to be answered. It starts with that offensive production in Jacob Moore. They do return running back Sebastian O'Keefe, who caught the ball last year a lot more than he ran it. He had 678 yards receiving, 6 touchdowns, 369 rushing, and 5 touchdowns. As Mark Howell joins me up in the booth, you will see the ball in number 5 Sebastian O'Keefe's hands as much as humanly possible for this Bulldog team to be successful.
3: Yeah, he kind of mentioned that on the field. He may touch the ball 40 times. Now,
2: by the way, before we get started, great to see you, my friend. Welcome back.
3: I know it's been like
2: it is football,
3: months.
2: Baby.
3: I know. I am so glad. I'm a baseball fan, but the Cincinnati Reds aren't doing real well. Yeah, he mentioned that earlier that we're going to get him the ball as much as possible, but it could be from the wing, could be from a slot. Pop passes, but he's going to be the bread and butter.
2: Before we take our first commercial break, as you were walking up here, you know, you get caught up in what's gone instead of what's ahead. This is a new season. The focus is on the year ahead, but I could not stop myself from mentioning what we lost, and it starts at the quarterback position. And when you lose a quarterback who accounts for 43 touchdowns, you have to make that up somewhere. I'm not sure you do it with one person. Especially not this year.
3: You're not going to be able to make it. I tell you what, I've coached and watched this football game for a long time. He made some of the most unbelievable plays in his career. And I just don't know how people can replace him. And I'm not saying anything bad about the starting quarterback for Terry Sanford right now. He was just an amazing kid who had tremendous instincts. And you're right.
2: Will Lake.
3: Will Lake, he's not going to be Jordan, but he's going to be he's going to be part of yes. the other pieces.
2: Well, and as a former coach, what coaching is all about, you find different ways. You replace pieces with new parts, and that's what gives me confidence. I don't know if it works out tonight, but what it gives me confidence moving forward in a year that's full of questions, no one will get coached up more than these kids from Terry Sanford High School.
3: Right. I mean, this game, you know, at 71st has got some good people, a lot of returners, but it's going to be a great learning experience.
2: Yeah, absolutely. Let's take our first commercial break. When we come back, we'll talk a little bit about the opponent, 71st, because their season is one of new beginnings as well, but in a very, very different way. You're listening to the Bullard Furniture Terry Sanford Game of the Week on WFNC Sports.
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0: Welcome back to 71st High School, site of tonight's 2026 game opener. Always a weird thing, man. It sneaks up on you. We say this every year, the kids aren't even back in school yet. And here we are with an opener in the heat of summer. And there's going to be some heat breaks tonight. It is a steamy, sunny, southern North Carolina evening. We're going to see a lot of cramps. We're going to see some water breaks because, folks, let me tell you, if you've lived here, you know, it is a classically hot Fayetteville summer night. We talked about the answers Terry Sanford's going to be seeking tonight. I framed it new beginnings. A lot of questions to be answered. For 71st, a team that has been a perennial powerhouse in this county. Last year they lost in the second round of the playoffs, and what you've heard in the offseason from them is, we need to make up for that. Second round of the state playoffs is not enough for them. But that was all done under head coach Duran McLaurin, who is now the coach, I believe, at Hoke County. And 71st is under a new head coach, Eric Hall, for the first time in 13 years. Now, Eric Hall was the defensive coordinator that entire time. So he knows this team, he knows this school, and he knows these players. But, Mark, anytime you have a head coaching change, you don't know until the season starts and you face adversity how a team is going to react.
1: Well, I've watched them scrimmage film-wise. I saw them against Grays Creek. Offensively, they're doing very much similar to what they have always done. On defense, obviously, they're doing the same thing as Coach Hall has been doing for the past 13 years. Here's the difference when you get a new head coach is – how is he going to run his program? How is his discipline? How are the kids going to respond to his technique? That is going to be the thing. It's very much more mental than anything else. You think he's going to be a fundamentally sound coach and do the right things, but it's the mental part of it and how the kids will handle his technique as a head coach.
0: One of the things that really helps when you're a new coach is when you return your starting quarterback and your all-star running back. Quarterback Romani Watson returns. They may spread the ball around the field a little bit more than we're accustomed to seeing from 71st. But look, it's going to ride on the running back. Number three, Sean Pone, 6'1", 200-pounder, over 1,000 yards last year. In the game against Terry Sanford, he went for 163 yards and one touchdown. Size matters. And when you look at this game, there is a distinct difference in size. 71st is, let's be real, one of the bigger teams you're going to see all year, maybe the biggest. Terry Sanford, not so much. And I think Terry Sanford's smaller this year than last year. Strength of Terry Sanford is their entire offensive line is back. We haven't said that in I don't know how long. So that is a strength of the team. But the question at quarterback is going to come right here, Mark. When that first snap happens and quarterback Will Lake is looking over his center's head and he sees 6'5", 320-pound John Archer, who's being recruited by everybody in the country, staring you in the face, how are you going to react in that moment?
1: Well, I agree. I mean, he's got some ability, but, you know, how's he going to handle? This is his first game. And he's following some quarterbacks in tradition that have been outstanding. And so, you know, he's got a little bit of pressure. When I watched him scrimmage against Hoke County, it looked like he was a little, his feet were a little shaky. He needs to just go ahead and say,
0: rip it,
1: throw it, throw bullets. If it's intercepted, it's intercepted. Set up, believe in yourself, and throw it. You make a mistake. You can't worry about it. You know, it's just like, you know, we're hitting our drive, and I'm going to take a little bit off of my drive on the golf game.
0: Yeah.
1: Where's it go? Out of bounds to the right. You know, you got to let it fly.
0: Well, and the other thing is, to his advantage, listen, if you're starting quarterback for Terry Sanford, you've done something right already.
1: Right.
0: And there is no better offensive coordinator, no better offensive play caller than offensive coordinator Jordan Vann. He's the quarterback's coach. Will Lake, as the season goes on, is going to get better and better and better and better. We just get spoiled. We came out game one last year, didn't know really what to expect from Jacob Warren. We saw four touchdowns put up in the first game against 71st. You can't expect that every game. What you look for in a new quarterback is just don't make the turnovers. Protect the ball. There's going to be a lot of quick passes. quick drops, get the ball out, don't let them pressure you, and not a lot of delayed type plays. They think with the play action they can do some damage tonight, but the test for me

0: where he would like it. So this is the way I see it. He's going to pound the ball.
1: Sure.
0: And until you can stop it, they're going to pound it.
2: And we've seen that against Terry Sanford many years. Scotland County did that. You know, there's numerous teams who try that. Look, it's the first game.
0: Yep.
2: We're going to find out a lot of things tonight. And from game one to game two to game two to game three, we'll figure out a lot. Terry Sanford has three of their first four games on the road, by the way. By the time we get to conference play, they will be battle-tested. And it all starts tonight here at 71st. Time for another commercial break. It's time out. 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
2: Welcome back to 71st High School. Trey Edge along with Mark Howe. We are getting you set for the 2026 season opener for your Terry Sanford Bulldogs. While we get you game ready, previewed both teams, it is time for the Terry Sanford starting lineups for tonight. Mark Howe will take the Terry Sanford defense.
0: Bulldog fans, be patient. I'm introducing these guys and some of the names. I may screw up. I'll get them straight eventually. Starting at one defensive end, number zero, James Parker, a 6'4", 245-pound senior. He also starts on offense. And then at nose guard, number 62, Dakari McPherson, 5'9", 275-pound junior. He also starts on offense. There are a couple kids going to replace him, though, on the interior. Elijah Lilly, number 70, 6'2", 240, sophomore. And number 60, Abdul Hito, 5'10", 240. He's a senior. At the other defensive end, number 80, Chase Mixon, 6'3", 220. He's a senior. Linebackers. This is the Mike linebacker, number 15, C.J. Bernarder. I might have messed that up. 5'10", 170. He's a sophomore. And then a returner who's a really good football player, number 22, Caden Brown-Wells. Will, linebacker, 5'10", 180. He's a junior. Number 23, Timmy Strauss. Sam, linebacker, 5'10", 175, a sophomore. We got five kids playing in the secondary. There could be more than that. Number 7, Prince White, 5'10", 160. He's a junior. I got Jameer Hayes, and I'm sorry, but I did not get his name, his number, or his size.
2: Yeah.
0: I don't know if Trey's got it or not.
2: Unknown.
0: It was unknown. Okay. Number 25, Christian Brown, 6 foot, 165-pound junior. Number 19, DeAndre Hayes, 5'8", 155. He's a junior. And then Cam McKinnon, number 12, 5'8", 130-pound sophomore.
2: for the Terry Sanford offense tonight across the offensive line. And again, if you're looking for a strength of this year,

0: Warriors team, it is the five guys across that offensive front. At left tackle, number 50, Kyle Andre, 6'3", 225. He's a senior. The left guard is number 51, Jamison Robinson, 5'11", 200 pounds, a junior. The center is number 62, Dakari McPherson, 5'9", 275 pounds, a junior. The right guard is number 56, Jameer Monroe, 6'2", 220 pounds, a senior. The right tackle is number 71, Josh Edmonds, 6'3", 245 pounds, a junior. The H-back slash tight end, number 0, James Parker, 6'4", 245 pounds, a senior. Three wideouts will start. Number 7, Prince White, 5'10", 160 pounds, a junior. Number 37, Cameron McKinnon, 5'8", 130 pounds, a sophomore. And number 13, Joshua Dumas, 5'9", 155 pounds, a junior. The running back, the returning running back, and the biggest weapon in this offense, number 5, Sebastian O'Keefe, 5'8", 176 pounds, a junior. And the quarterback making his first start, number 11, Will Lake, 5'10", 160 pounds, a junior. Again, mark the offense, the strength of the team, all five offensive linemen return. We haven't said that in maybe a decade. So when all else fails, the one thing you ought to be able to do is lean on that, protect the passer, and open up some holes. The problem is, again, repeating myself, you look across the line and the defensive line for 71st is anchored by 6'5", 320-pound all-everything John Archer.
1: Well, a good thing there is Dakari is the center, and he weighs 275. So that matchup right there might help a little bit. I don't see Terry Sanford running it in the A gaps. I think they're going to have to take it to the C, the B, or the C gaps and go after the defensive ends who are 215, and both of them are 215. I would rather attack those. You know, now their linebackers, they run real well, you know, so they're going to fill real quick from inside out. But I like our offensive line. They're not huge, but they're quick and they're experienced, and I think you'll see that pay off.
0: Want to do a couple shout-outs before we get started?
1: I have to.
0: You do one real quick, and then I got a couple.
1: I'm hoping that they're listening, but I want to shout out to my wife. We celebrated our 50th wedding anniversary a little bit ago, and my daughter, who's in from Wilmington with our 2-year-old granddaughter, and my daughter's expecting another one in February. I'm shouting out to them, and I hope they're listening.
0: If they're not listening, what good is a shout-out? Stumped you. Game one. Let's go. Terry Sanford coming on the field, white jerseys, navy pants, white helmets, 71st, all red. Red jerseys, red pants, red helmets. If you know this broadcast, we love to hear from you. Rolo, checked in. First guy on the, out of the chute from Seattle. I don't know. What was it, about 6 o'clock? 3 o'clock Pacific time. Jim Daniel checking in from Charleston, South Carolina. And we even have my brother-in-law checking in from parts unknown in Haymount in Fayetteville, David Helms. Appreciate all you guys tuning in to Terry Sanford football tonight. It's going to be a fun one. Tonight is going to be – it's an interesting game. It's a really interesting game because it's one that can get away from Terry Sanford in a hurry. It's one, if you see a lot of fight and they keep it close or even pull off a win like they did last year, then the season looks very, very different. For the Bulldogs, captains, number 5, Sebastian O'Keefe, number 50, Kyle Andre, number 7, Prince White, and number 56, Jameer Monroe. Captains for 71st, number 11, Tamir Diaz-Baker, number 4, Jaden Parker, number 3, Sean Pohn, and number 1, Romani Watson. It is time for some football. Appreciate everybody tuning in tonight. It is opening game 2026 season. We're going to carry every play of this Terry Sanford football season right here on WFNC AM 640. 10 regular season games to go, 5 non-conference, 5 conference games. Hopefully we get playoff broadcasts as well. It's a lot of fun. Trey Edge along with Mark Kyle, happy to bring you Terry Sanford football for yet another year. We will take a Louis Pub, new sponsor, timeout. When we come back, it'll be time for kickoff. Terry Sanford at 71st. We'll have it for you after this break. 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
0: Welcome back to 71st High School, where the national anthem is being played. We cannot hear it, so let's just take a moment of silence to honor America.

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A few minutes before kickoff, we'll continue with a moment of silence.

0: You couldn't hear it, but a fantastic rendition of the national anthem by the 71st Band. While we get ready for kickoff, here come the text. Here's a first-time shout-out to my nephew, Mason Walker. Assume he might be there with his roommate, maybe. Former quarterback for Terry Sanford, Jacob Moore. They're both up there at Pitt Community College starting their baseball careers. Good luck to you guys. Mason, love you, brother, and thanks for tuning in. Bulldogs tuning in from all over the place.
1: I wish them the best of luck. My wife just said they turned on the program, so I'm going to repeat. Shout out to my wife of 50 years, my daughter, and my granddaughter, and I know she recognizes my voice. She always says, "Pop, pop." So I'm doing it for her, and I love you guys, and a shout out to you guys.
0: We have got games that have already started around the county. We will have scores from our friend Earl Vaughn, who is faithful, and we do have the PA announcer next to us, so just deal with that is all I can say. But our friend Earl Vaughn will send us scores from around the county. He is the Coaches Association for North Carolina's press and social media coordinator. Games for tonight, other than this one in the area, Mark. Douglas Bird at Cape Fear. Hillside at E.E. Smith. Grays Creek at Pine Forest. Jack Britt at Southview. Westover at Union Pines. And an early score, Cape Fear 22. Douglas Bird nothing, 2:38. Left to play in the first quarter. By the way, we'll be on the road again next Friday night at Pine Forest for the second game of the season. But all eyes tonight are on this one. And, Mark, you have to go back to a year ago. What a game. A game Terry Sanford was picked to lose by three touchdowns. They win it 46-44 on a last-second 30-yard field goal by Tyce Thurman, who returned. So they have an advantage in the kicking game this year. But what a game that was.
1: Oh, that was
0: one of the best high school games I've seen in years.
1: It was great, but it just proves that you never know what's going to happen. They were heavy underdogs, and they upset a really, really good 71st team. You know, I'm standing here training, I'm looking at 71st, and some things just don't change.
0: Yeah.
1: It looks like 71st from 25 years ago.
0: Absolutely.
1: That same old red field looks really good. I'm looking forward to this. I'm looking forward to the challenge. I just would like to see Terry Sanford be aggressive.
0: Well, let's be honest. Newspaper predictions don't dictate how the game goes. Game score prediction in the Fayetteville Observer, 42-14, 71st.
1: Yeah.
0: Okay. Live with that. That was almost the prediction last year. Let's shock the world again. 71st will be kicking off. Terry Sanford will be receiving and moving from left to right on your radio dial back deep to return for the Bulldogs. Number 5, Sebastian O'Keefe, doing the kicking for 71st. Number 31, Orlando. Good luck pronouncing that one. Has got your game. It's about as good as I can do. Right-footed kicker approaches it from the 40. Low driving kick that will bounce at the 10. O'Keefe will field it there. Makes one man miss up the middle to about the 25-yard line. And that's where Terry Sanford, a new quarterback, Will Lake, will start this possession.
1: But, you know, right there, Sebastian just showed the kind of athlete. He made two people miss on that one right there to get to the 25-yard line. He is really smooth. He's got great vision. If those line can just hold on to their blocks a little bit, he's going to make something happen.
0: And we will see some different formations from the Bulldogs. We might even see some two tight ends this year.
1: Yeah.
0: Dogs line it up first and 10 at the 26-yard line. Lake will line up in the shotgun formation. Two wideouts right, one wideout left. James Parker in at H-back, offset to the left. He will send Dumas in motion from right to left. Now they'll reset, get the play call from Jordan Vann, and there's already a timeout called by Terry Sanford. You know, we didn't talk about this because we hate to bring it up, but we do it every year first game. You're going to see penalties. You're going to see confusion on formations. You're going to even see cramps. First games always have it. You just hope you don't see a lot of turnovers. But on that, they were shifting players, moving in motion, looking to the sideline to adjust the play, which they do on every play, and there was confusion.
1: Yeah, well, they lined up the wrong way from the beginning, and then they had to switch the two H-backs because one of them had to go in motion, and it just slowed everything down. And I'm glad they called a timeout because that was about to be a delay game.
0: The wideouts, number 7, Prince White. He's the leading receiver that comes back. He's 5'10", 160-pound junior. He'll split wide right. They'll go 2 wide receivers left this time with the H-back on that side as well. O'Keefe, the lone setback. He'll take the handoff right up the middle. Good hole. Out over to the 35-yard line. Stretches forward to the 38. That's a 12-yard pickup. And a quick med pharmacy and clinic. Terry Sanford, first down.
1: Great block and huge hole right in A-gap. Cut across the middle, the center. A big hole in there. Nice movement.
0: Yeah, it's a good early sign. And listen, for 71st as well, you got to figure out stuff. You know, they're going to adjust as the game goes on, too. And you look at their defensive front, 6'5", 320, 6'2", 215, 6'3", 215, 4 linebackers. There are 3-4 defense, and it's the linebackers that make this thing go. 200, 210, 220, and 180.
1: Well, I was going to say, 3 of them over 200-pound linebackers.
0: We have got a stoppage. As the
1: clock is, this is typical
0: first game, man.
1: I was trying to come in and they didn't have enough people to take care of the gates.
0: While I've got a minute, let me just do a special thank you for a second. You know, we come and we do this, people change, personnel changes, things that radio station change. Thanks to Dominique for coming out here and setting this all up, and for Trevor being back at the station running the board, Jeff Davis, Tish, everybody involved in getting this game on the air. I know it's been a lot to ask in a very short time frame. Mark and I really appreciate your efforts.
1: There's a lot of people we need to thank that are behind the scenes.
0: Yep. First and 10, sure. Bulldogs from their own 38-yard line to O'Keefe again. The handoff, he's hitting the backfield, nowhere to go. He'll lose a yard.
1: Yeah, that came off the edge, the outside linebacker, Jordan Shaw. Nobody blocked him. He just came off the edge. They trapped the next guy in, and he was unblocked.
0: Well, the other thing, Mark, you know, if you're 71st, you're looking at this, Terry Sanford, new quarterback. They're going to try and stop O'Keefe, and they're going to try and force Terry Sanford to ride the new quarterback's arm.
1: That's exactly what I would do. Pressure on number 11.
0: Second and 11. Lake, high snap, gets over his head, back inside the 20-yard line. O'Keefe will have to fall on it. Back at the 14-yard line, it was just a rocket of a shotgun snap that went right over his head.
1: In the scrimmage, I saw it a couple times, actually in practice. And of course, let's remember, we got a 320-pound nose guard right over DeCarlo's head, and that's got to make a difference.
0: Well, it's all the way back to the 14-yard line. Got to get to the 48, by my math, it's 3rd and 34. That's not what you want. Lake fires it left side, complete. And O'Keefe is in the open field. 50, 40, 30. It's a foot race. 20, 10, 5, touchdown. Hello.
1: You think that's going to help Will Lake's confidence right there?
0: 86 yards. On the touchdown pass.
1: On third and 34.
0: Third and 34. 86-yard touchdown pass. The 71st defenders went up for the interception, and when they didn't make the play, there was no one behind O'Keefe.
1: And I have no business in being critical, but it's third down and 34, and there wasn't a defensive back deeper than eight yards.
0: Agreed.
1: And so they just got behind.
0: Wow.
1: The Terry Sanford went to an empty set, and he went 5 streaks, and he threw it to the best athlete on the field.
0: Thurman on to attempt the extra point. It is up. It is good. 10 minutes to play first quarter, and a opening drive shocker by Terry Sanford on the 86-yard touchdown pass from Will Lake to Sebastian O'Keefe. We told you before the game, don't be shocked if O'Keefe touches the ball 30 to 40 times.
1: Yep.
0: And he touched it on all 3 offensive plays.
1: So what we need to do is to get in third and 30.
0: Yeah.
1: And then it looks like the offense clicks.
0: 4 plays on the drive, 74 yards, ate up 2 minutes. That'll get your attention. As Terry Sanford will kick off from their 40, back deep for 71st number 3, Sean Pone. and number 5, Ashawn Howard. I'm a little shocked, to be honest with you.
1: Here's the thing. Sebastian, he ran away from everybody.
0: Yes, he did.
1: None of them were catching him.
0: Thurman, right-footed kicker, tees it up at the 40-yard line. Pone, a dangerous, dangerous return man, and they'll squib kick it right up the middle, takes a bounce inside the 25-yard line where Howard will take it up the middle, room to run, tackled by number 15 for Terry Sanford, C.J. Bonander, out over the 40-yard line.
1: I'll tell you what, I like how he took that kickoff. He just went up, batted it back in his hands, and kept on going.
0: It scared me. I'll be honest with you. When I saw the two return men back there.
1: Yeah, I wouldn't kick it.
0: No, I'd almost rather kick it out of bounds. First and 10 for the Falcons from their own 45-yard line. Again, your quarterback, number 1, Ramani Watson. Running back, number 3, Sean Pone. They'll go 2 wideouts left, 1 to the right with an H-back offset. Howard goes in motion to the left. Turn, handoff to Pone right at the middle, big hole. He's into the secondary, inside the 45, streaking down the sideline. It's a foot race for him, and he's going to score. Well, 55-yard touchdown run for Sean Pone. Well, last year's score was 46-44. Yeah.
1: We're on the pace to beat that.
0: Mark, nobody touched him.
1: I think somebody might have grabbed his elbow, but that was pretty much, they caved it down, they pulled a backside lineman, they sealed the linebackers, and I mean, he just bounced it and outrun everybody. And that kid's 6'1", what is it, 200 pounds?
0: 200 pounds, yep. On to attempt the extra point, number 31, 471st. Orlando Escatague. That's just as, you know, if it's wrong, I don't want to be right. Right-footed kicker up, and it is no good. Teams come back up the field. Your score, Terry Sanford, 7. 71st, 6, 9 minutes, 45 seconds left to play in the first quarter.
1: Just
0: that drive, by
1: minutes.
0: The way, that drive, one play, 15 seconds. There you go. Terry Sanford's drive was 4 plays and took 2 minutes. It's going to be the third. By the way, we haven't gotten our kickoff sponsor in place yet. Yeah, if you're listening, Mark Knight at Epicenter or anybody like that, yeah, you're missing out. Because we're going to have our third,
1: yeah, I was gonna say,
0: third kickoff in 2 minutes and 15 seconds.
1: You would get a lot of advertisement right now. Well, a great start for Terry Sanford offensively, but that's not what they wanted on defense.
0: Shout out. I've got some new friends down at Duplin Hospital in Kenansville, and they were making fun of me today broadcasting games, and they said, well, make a call. I said, tune in, and you'll hear it. Guess what? Paula from Duplin just texted me, listening, appreciate you. Shout out, first of many to come in this new working relationship I have in Kenansville, North Carolina.
1: We draw more attention that way.
0: O'Keefe back deep to return for the Bulldogs from his 10-yard line. You know, some of these guys that we give shout-outs to, I might have met because they're not going to stop. O'Keefe fields it at the 15-yard line. He'll break it out to the right side on the return, out over the 40-yard line, but there's a flag thrown behind the play. You know why I say that? You know, we try to come up with nicknames for some of these players. Yeah, they're already starting. Is it too early for nicknames? The quarterback, Will Lake Superior.
1: That's
0: just bad.
1: Well, but you knew
0: it's
1: Will Lake. Yeah, you know, I can see that. But, yeah, that was – we got to come with something else besides that. Will Lake Superior. Now, I thought that was a questionable holding penalty right there.
0: First penalty tonight.
1: Yeah, I thought it was a little, nice little block. Just knocked him down on his back.
0: Yeah, it's going to back Terry Sanford up to their own 21-yard line. It'll be first and 10 there. First penalty of the night on either team. Bulldogs bring the offensive line out onto the field. Quarterback Will Lake drops back in the shotgun. He'll send White split wide right, Dumas and McKinnon split wide left, movement right at the snap. And again, that linebacker coming off the edge, Mark, number 19 that time, Jordan Shaw, nobody picked him up. And it's a one-on-one tackle in the backfield for no gain.
1: What Coach Van did right there was to, he took that H-back and moved him up on the line to make him a tight end. And, you know, he talked about they wanted to give him a tight end, maybe even two, to spread that three-man front. But, yeah, it's the backside that's hurting him.
0: Yep, second and 10. Lake, option left side, pitches it outside to O'Keefe. Makes one man miss, dives forward from maybe a couple yards out to the 23-yard line. And, Mark, that's one of the things, and it's one of the plays that we saw last year from this offense that was so dangerous, because Jacob Moore was an effective, well, he was better, more than an effective runner, as well as the running backs were.
1: Well, he was such a Moore was such a sneaky runner. He was so much faster and quicker than you thought he was.
0: Third and 8, Lake rolling right, looking downfield. Oh, it should have been intercepted. Number 15 for 71st, Charles Gunnings Jr. had it right in his hands and dropped it. So it will be an incomplete pass. Bring it up 4th and 8 from the 23. And Lake took a shot just as he delivered that ball.
1: Yeah, number 9, Jacob McCray hit him on the backside. But actually, McCray's got a little stinger on his shoulder. He was a little slow getting up.
0: On to punt for the Bulldogs, number 18, Tice Thurman, double-duty punter and kicker. Whistles on the play. Terry Sanford's going to burn their second timeout of the first half. Back deep, and it's kind of like Terry Sanford in reverse. 71st is going to put Sean Pone everywhere they can to get him to touch the ball. He would return the kickoff, ran the 55-yard touchdown. Now he's back deep on the punt, and I have no problem if you're Terry Sanford looking at your punter and saying, kick it away from him. I don't care if it goes out of bounds.
1: Yeah, I wouldn't give him a nice high key kick where he has time to settle underneath it. You know, I'd kind of kick it away.
0: Cape Fear up on Douglas Byrd, 22-0. Grays Creek 13, Pine Forest nothing. First quarter scores. Thanks to Earl Vaughn for all of those updates. At halftime, Trevor will have a scoreboard show. You won't have to listen to Mark and I for a few minutes. Again, Pone back at his own 45-yard line. Slow snap. Thurman gets it away high, end-over-end kick that will bounce at the 47, take a Terry Sanford bounce down to the 41-yard line. I'll take that punt, though. High.
1: Yeah, no return.
0: No return on it.
1: Yeah, that's the other thing, Trey, is the kicking game, especially punt team. Your snapper, do you have a good long snapper? Do you have a good punter? You know, those are things that, you know, got to be answered. The snap on a punt, people don't understand how important that is.
0: Well, on a team that's trying to answer a bunch of questions, having your kicker return is a huge advantage.
1: Yes.
0: First and 10, Falcons from their own 41-yard line, 8:19 left to play first quarter. Terry Sanford 7, 71st 6. Watson will turn, fire, out pattern is complete to number 13, Ben Cashin. Forward push out to the 48-yard line, a gain of 7.
1: Yeah, Prince White didn't do a bad job breaking down and, you know, holding that to 7 yards. It was just a quick hitch.
0: Well, the other story is Terry Sanford has 5 kids starting and going both ways. How does this heat affect those kids?
1: Yeah, it's going to.
0: Second and 3 from the 48. Pone right up the middle. Breaks it outside again. Benander there to make the tackle, but not until Pone is down to the Terry Sanford 43-yard line. That's a Quick Med Pharmacy and Clinic 71st first down.
1: I like what Terry Sanford did right there. They slid to 3-man front to make it look like a 4-man front. He hit a wall where they wanted to run, but then no one set the edge, and he bounced it out for about 8 yards.
0: Yeah, 8-9 yard pickup gives him a first and 10 at the Terry Sanford 43-yard line. James Parker at defensive. They're going to line up a defensive tackle this time. 6'2", 245. Watson, left side throw complete. Tackle made by number 22, Caden Brown Wells, one of the experienced defenders for this Terry Sanford Bulldog. Pass was complete to number 20, Jalen Hammonds. Complete down to the Terry Sanford 38-yard line. Pick up a 5.
1: You know, we talk about kids going both ways. Prince White goes both ways, and I'm watching him right now. He's got his hands on his knees already.
0: Second and 5 from the Dog 38-yard line. Watson in the shotgun will turn, hand it off to Pone. Room to run up the middle. Wells there to make the tackle along with Benander. But Pone is down to the 30-yard line. That's a pickup of 8. And a Quick Med Pharmacy and Clinic, 71st first down. Second first down of the first quarter. Clock running, 7 minutes to play. Terry Sanford leads 7-6.
1: Yeah, they've taken Dakari out in the middle, and they're playing a new nose guard right now.
0: Watson, straight drop back, looking, plenty of time to throw. Fires deep down the field. A man wide open. Touchdown, Falcons. It is complete to number 16, Javari Lynch. And that was a busted coverage. Mark, there was no one within 10 yards of the wideout.
1: Yeah, I mean, I'm not sure what coverage they were in, but he blew by the corner, and I guess he was thinking the safety was going to come over top, and he was not there.
0: Watson, the other story, plenty of time to throw the football. 71st will go for 2. Pone, the lone setback, offset to Watson's left. It's a quarterback keeper. Watson left side. I don't think he got there. He did not. Two-point conversion, no good.
1: Yeah, good tackle by Prince White right there coming off the edge.
0: 6:45 left to play first quarter, 71st 12. Terry Sanford 7. 5 plays on the drive. It goes 49 yards. And as far as what 71st is doing on offense, kind of what we expected.
1: Well, the only thing, they're throwing the ball more.
0: Yeah.
1: I wasn't expecting this, but they've been very successful with the passing game, short and long. And I think it's obvious they feel like they can run the football. Terry Sanford has got to hold some of these runs to 2 yards or 3 yards and not give up 7 or 8 yards. Look, it's easier said than done. I mean, you know, the size of 71st is...
0: Another shout out to my friend Kukla Panalakis. Kukla, where's your husband? Get Jamie listening to the radio. Appreciate y'all tuning in tonight. O'Keefe back deep for the Bulldogs. He'll field it at the 17-yard line. Not a lot of room to run. He will stand one man up, stays on his feet, still on his feet out to the 35-yard line. Good effort by O'Keefe.
1: Great effort, except that he's taking
0: him. A lot of hits.
1: Taking a hit. You know, I'm looking at the comparison. 71st has 3 linebackers, 200, 210, 220.
0: Yep.
1: Terry Sanford linebackers, 170, 180, and 175. Now, you might think that's not enough, but when you look down there on that field, that is a huge 20, that's what, 30-pound difference? That's big.
0: First and 10 Dogs from their own 35-yard line. They trail 12-7, 6:36 left to play first quarter. Late, shotgun snap over his head again.
1: Oh,
0: chases it, falls on it back at the 20. Second time tonight. Of course, last time it happened, we threw an 86-yard touchdown pass. So second and 25 as it's a 15-yard loss.
1: We talk about this every year. That's the thing about a shotgun. You better have a center that can do it. I mean, he's an experienced.
0: Very experienced.
1: Very experienced, but this is becoming more of a habit.
0: Well, we've lost almost 40 yards in snaps. Second and 25, leak down the middle, complete. Out over midfield, down to the 42-yard line. Complete to number 34 for the Bulldogs. Javion Carter,
1: he was a tight end. He was a tight end.
0: Jim Daniel, are you out there? Tight end down the middle. Who throws to the tight end in high school football anymore?
1: But here's the thing. If you watch Terry Sanford, and I've watched him now for 9 straight years, when they go empty set, they're going to run 5 guys vertical. And he's the middle man. He was the middle man. Safeties went on the 2 slots, right down the middle, wide open.
0: 38-yard pass completion from Will Lake to Javion Carter, a name we've never called, a new face, a new number, a new name for the Bulldogs. Listed at 5'7", 180 pounds. I don't think that's him. I'm going to go with the other number 34, Javion Carter, who's listed at 5'9", 235.
1: Well, he looked pretty thick. he looked pretty thick.
0: The other thing that's not ever right, game one of a season, the rosters are never, ever right. We got guys listed twice.
1: Yep.
0: Same name, same number, different heights, different weights. It's absolute insanity. I know Earl Vaughn can appreciate that.
1: Yeah, I had to have Coach Hall send me his roster because on Max Preps, over half of them didn't have any size on them.
0: First and 10 from the 42-yard line. O'Keefe takes the handoff, nowhere to go. Might have lost a yard back to the 43-yard line.
1: Good hole, but then they couldn't get to that next level to the linebackers.
0: Someone questioning my enthusiasm, Leslie from down in Duplin at the hospital in Kenansville, saying I didn't sound so well. I'm a Terry Sanford fan. 71st score.
1: In case you didn't know, he went there. I coached against him when he was a player.
0: Let's not talk about that.
1: And why? You're a great player.
0: Second and 10 from the 42-yard line. Lake shifts all 3 players from the right side to the left. Carter,
1: sweep.
0: White, and Parker sweep to O'Keefe, and he pushes forward to the 40 for a gain of 2.
1: Yeah, 71st was ready for that one.
0: The 3rd and 8 from the Falcon 40-yard line. White and Dumas will split wide right. O'Keefe will leave the backfield line up in the slot. They'll throw it deep down the field. They got a man out there. Is it caught? It is inbounds. Complete down the left sideline, still on his feet. Inside the 15-yard line, down to about the 11. Again, a name, a number. We know not who it is. Pass complete to number 12. He is not on the roster.
1: Is that McKinnon?
0: No.
1: That's not Cam McKinnon?
0: Complete down to the 12-yard line.
1: And he was wide open. I don't even think a corner went out to guard him.
0: First and 10, Bulldogs from the 12. Parker comes into the game. He'll line up at H-back. O'Keefe, the lone setback. That's going to be the 3rd timeout taken of the first quarter for the Bulldogs. No more to burn in this first half. 4:02 left to play first quarter. 71st 12. Terry Sanford, 7. You know, that's the thing. If you want to help your quarterback, having guys wide open down the field, I mean, that was almost like a punt. He had so much time to field it.
1: Yeah, I don't know what. I don't know if the defensive back just never saw him get out there or not. Dakari McPherson is getting an earful from the offensive line coach.
0: Well, again, for the shotgun 15-yard loss on the shotgun snap, we turn it into a 48-yard game. That may be our secret sauce.
1: I hope we don't.
0: You don't want to rely on that all year?
1: I don't want to see that all year. Because I'll be honest with you, as a coach, to watch that is so frustrating on the sidelines. Oh.
0: Scores from Earl Vaughn, Grays Creek 19, Pine Forest nothing, second quarter. Cape Fear 29, Douglas Byrd nothing. 3:42 left to play, second quarter. Again, a reminder, we will be on the air next Friday night, 7 o'clock game time, 6:30 pregame show, as Terry Sanford travels to the north side of town to take on the Pine Forest Trojans. Dogs bring the offense back out on the field, first and 10 from the 71st 12-yard line. Bunched set to the left. O'Keefe, the lone running back, 71st sends everybody. Hand off to O'Keefe, breaks it around left end. He's going to score. Sebastian O'Keefe from 12 yards out, and Terry Sanford retakes the lead.
1: A little bit of a wrinkle right there from Coach Van. They had trips, a bunch set, which we have seen in the past. They snapped the ball really quick and just ran like a little power through there. Blocking was excellent. I don't think he got touched.
0: Nope. O'Keefe's second touchdown of the night. Thurman on to attempt the extra point. Spot. Kick is up. It is good. Teams come back up the field. 3:53 left to play. First quarter. Terry Sanford 14, 71st 12. Six plays on that drive. Covered 65 yards. Ate up about 3 minutes of clock.
1: Coach Van will find a way, won't he? I'll tell you what, I think he's one of the best coordinators that I've been around in a long time.
0: No doubt about it.
1: He uses his people well, and he's very, very inventive on formations and motions and formation shifts. One of the best that I've been around.
0: Shout out to my friend John Mann Christian down in Charleston, checking in, listening to it. John and Jim, y'all are in the same town. I would subscribe to you, propose to you, get together on a Friday night in Charleston. Drink something you like and listen to the game.
1: That's a good idea.
0: Terry Sanford graduates. Let's go.
1: Yeah, get a little group going down there.
0: Thurman on to kick off from the 40. This play just scares me. It's another squib kick that'll be fielded by number 20. Now, see, that's what you love.
1: Yep.
0: 20 fields it. Number 13 is down right on top of him. Joshua Dumas makes the tackle at the 30. No yardage on that return. Perfectly executed squib kick. If you can get 71st to start from their own 30, that's a win.
1: Yeah.
0: All night long.
1: Yeah, I think a squib kick, you know, we used to do that all the time. Especially depending on your coverage people. But, man, the threat of those athletes back there catching a kickoff, scary. 71st offensive line is huge. 74 is, gee whiz, 6'6", 315.
0: Yes, sir, and he's a junior. Quick pass outside, complete, makes one man miss, makes another man miss, out over the 40 to the 46-yard line. Pass complete to Ishaan Howard. Mark's first penalty protest of the season.
1: Well, I didn't think we held before, and this guy's grabbing the guy's jersey.
0: That's good enough for a Falcon. 71st first down on the gain of 15 yards out to the 45-yard line.
1: Got to make tackles. We missed some tackles.
0: Two wide receivers right, one to the left. Watson looking, plenty of time to throw. Escapes the rush and will get into Terry Sanford territory at the 48-yard line. He has got all day to throw the football. Advance to the Terry Sanford 49-yard line, a gain of 6. Second and 4.
1: Well, now, Terry Sanford's doing some things on defense that they should. They're knocking that three-man front now, walking a linebacker up, so they actually have a four-man front, which I think they need against 71st.
0: Javari Lynch and Ishaan Howard split wide left, but it's a handoff inside to Ponies, hitting the backfield by number 80 for the Bulldogs, Chase Mixon, 6'3", 220-pound senior defensive end. No gain on the play. And it'll be 3rd and 4. From the Terry Sanford 49-yard line, 2:20 left to play first quarter. Terry Sanford leads 14-12. If I had said Terry Sanford be leading 14-12, 10 minutes into the game, would you have taken it?
1: No.
0: No?
1: Here's the thing. You never know. That's high school football.
0: 3rd and 4 from the 49. Handoff to Pone, left side. Tackled at the 46. I think he's a yard short. It's going to depend on the mark.
1: They got him. If it's on this side of the white line, it's going to be.
0: It's close. Now they're giving him the first down. 4-yard pickup for Pone to the Terry Sanford 45-yard line. And a Quick Med Pharmacy and Clinic. 71st first down. Teams even, 4 first downs apiece. Now 71st is going to have to call a timeout. That's their second timeout of the first quarter.
1: But that's typical.
0: A long first quarter.
1: That's typical of first game, using your timeouts, getting your offense, you know, the rhythm, especially Terry Sanford because of the inexperience at quarterback.
0: Score updates from around the area from Earl Vaughn. Cape Fear 36, Douglas Byrd nothing. Hillside 14, E.E. Smith 6 first quarter. Rivalry game out in Hope Mills. Southview 7, Jack Britt 6 into the first quarter.
1: Yeah, I thought that one might be the best matchup of two teams that are quality teams against each other. Grays Creek, I guess, is still ahead of Pine Forest. Yep. Mike Paroli is the defensive coordinator and the offensive line coach. He got right back into it.
0: It'll be first and 10 for the Falcons from the Terry Sanford 45-yard line. Two wide receivers left, one to the right. Fake handoff to Pone. Watson rolls right. He's got a man wide open. Howard inside the 25-yard line, inside the 20, taken down inside the 10 by number 10 for the Bulldogs, John Mayer Hayes, but not before the Falcons enter the red zone at the 10-yard line.
1: That was a pretty impressive throw by Watson rolling to his right. I mean, he threw a bullet.
0: Yeah, 35 yards on the pickup. First and goal, 71st.
1: Crossing route, hit him in stride.
0: It's just no pressure. He's got just clear vision. Nobody in his face. First and goal for the Falcons from the 10. Pone will take the handoff. He's hitting the backfield. Timmy Strauss, the Sam linebacker, coming off the edge to make the tackle. Maybe a gain of one for Pone on the play.
1: But the last couple running plays, Terry Sanford's done better.
0: Yeah.
1: I mean, I'm telling you, that's going to be the key if they can slow that down a little bit.
0: Second and goal, 471st from the 9-yard line. Clock running, 30 seconds left to play first quarter. Watson back to pass, fires left side, caught, but a great tackle by Hayes. At the 6-yard line,
1: gain of three. The ball came out. I'm questioning the poor officials already.
0: It'll be third and goal from the 6-yard line, and that will be the end of the first quarter with your score. Terry Sanford 14. Terry Sanford 14, 71st 12. Back to the second quarter after this Louis Pub timeout. 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
2: 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So the next time your crew asks where you're going, say you're headed to Louis.
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0: Back at 71st High School, we are ready to start the second quarter with your score, Terry Sanford 14, a threatening 71st 12. It'll be third and goal for the Falcons from the Terry Sanford 6-yard line. 26 points put up in that first quarter. Team offensive, only one possession where it's not resulted in a touchdown. That was Terry Sanford's second possession. Third and goal from the 6. Watson fakes it to Pone, rolls right, looking into the end zone, throws it behind the big nose guard who was in it, tight end Archer, and the pass falls incomplete. It'll be fourth and goal from the six. It's hard to miss him. 6'5", 320
1: 6'5", 320 tight end. You'd think they're going to run power football.
0: No, sir.
1: No, they bootleg out and we'll throw it to him.
0: Is that getting too cute? I'll ask you. We're not second-guessing the coach. I ask it this way. Is that what Mark Howell would have
1: no,
0: done?
1: No, you know what. You know what I'm going to do. I'm going to smash him out the next two plays.
0: 71st will go for it on fourth and six.
1: Well, it's a, this is early in the game, but this is a big series for Terry Sanford. It'll give them some confidence.
0: They fourth can, and six. Fourth and goal from the six. Pone, lone setback, offset to the right. Watson, straight drop back. Looking, fires into the end zone, spatted away, incomplete. Number 15, C.J. Benander got his hands on the ball, and the Terry Sanford defense holds.
1: Great job. Great job by the defense. They showed a little toughness right there against a running game, a little goal line stance, a lot of confidence right there.
0: And again, new players, new name. C.J. Benander, 5'10", 175-pound sophomore, getting his first start at that Mike middle linebacker position where there have been so many standouts. It's a sophomore. Read that pass play mark as a middle linebacker, got outside and got his hand on the ball to force the incompletion, and Terry Sanford will take over from their own six-yard line. Great hold by the Terry Sanford defense. No timeouts left for the Bulldogs in this first half. Carter and Parker both in at tight end. And Will Lake goes under center. He'll turn, hand it to O'Keefe, right side, room to run. Into the secondary, out over the 20-yard line, 25, 27, till they push him out of bounds.
1: Man,
0: that kid has got all kinds of moves.
1: But all that was a simple dive play.
0: Offensive
1: but they
0: line,
1: went two
0: Mark.
1: Tight ends. Man, I mean, that was he was in the secondary like that.
0: Gain of 26 yards for Sebastian O'Keefe out to the 32-yard line, and that is a Quick Med Pharmacy and Clinic. Terry Sanford, first and 10. Lake drops back in the shotgun, 71st showing blitz. Here they come. Lake fires across the middle, in and out of the hands of James Parker. They're going to use the tight ends. You can see that already, tight end or H-backs. And I said, I referenced Jim Daniel earlier. Jim Daniel played tight end in high school for me. Another guy, Lynn Black, played high school tight end for me. When we get together, the running joke is we practice tight end passes every day of practice. Never once did I throw them the football. And back then, you didn't have the freedom to change the play. So I blame Yeager. He never called a pass to a tight end. It was not my fault. 2 years, tight ends were shut out. Second and 10 from the 32. Hand off to O'Keefe. Tries to break it outside. Good block by the wide receiver, Dumas. Gets O'Keefe out over the 35-yard line to the 37, a pickup of five.
1: I love tight ends. I've always had tight ends. We used to throw to the tight ends. They were usually like quick pops off a fake belly or a toss sweep, little seam.
0: I mentioned Lynn's name. I get a text. It's funny how that works. Showing the truth, Bulldogs. Former Bulldogs know it well. Third and five from the 37. Play action pass. Lake's under pressure. Going to roll to his right. Gets rid of it across his body. Incomplete as he was looking for Prince White. Lake, good job of escaping the pocket. Dangerous pass across the middle. Give him credit, though. Didn't take the sack. And the only person that had a chance to make that catch was Prince White.
1: Yeah, and almost made the completion. I don't think that was a bad play. It is dangerous to throw across your body. But you know what? That was a good series of getting out from underneath that goal line and hopefully getting the ball on the 71st side after the punt.
0: Fourth and five from the 37. Tice Thurman on to punt.
1: Too
0: good
1: many men
0: snap.
1: On the field.
0: High, booming kick that Pone will let bounce. Inside the 10-yard line, it'll be down right at the 10. That was a long, booming punt by Tice Thurman.
1: I'm sorry, 71st had 12 people on the field. The kid jogs off. They snap the ball. He's at the 40-yard line right there. The referee stood right there, looked at him, and did not throw a
0: flag.
1: If
0: you have not heard Trey Edge and Mark Howell call a football game, That's what you get. Mark Howell getting fired about a penalty.
1: Well, come on, it's right in front of his face. Come on. You have to be clearly off the field in order for it to be 11 men.
0: 53-yard punt by Tyce Thurman will put 71st back inside, just inside their own 10-yard line, first and 10. Quarterback keeper by Watson coming around the right side. Good blocking. Tackle made by number 25, Christian Brown, out at the 20. Gain of 10 yards and a first down for the Falcons.
4: And that's good enough for a Falcon. Move those chains.
1: That's just like a quarterback power play right there.
0: Shout out to our friends Rory and Bobby Spicer tuning in tonight. Appreciate that. And all of our best wishes go to Bobby and his continuing fight, his health concerns. Love you, Bobby. First and 10 from the 20. Watson will turn, hand it off to Pone right at the middle. Good hole again. Back-to-back plays, back-to-back 10-yard runs. And another first down for 71st. That's what you worry about. You know, that power game starting to wear the defense down.
1: I mean, for the last two plays, that's what it was, just smash mouth. Like the quarterback power, and then right there is we used to call it like the ice G, where you pull the backside guard around. Their left guard, he kind of shows that he's pulling. He's almost leaning.
0: First and 10, a quick med pharmacy and clinic, 71st first down at the 30. Play action pass. Watson fires across the middle, overthrown, incomplete. Way over the head of number 5 for 71st, Ishaan Howard.

0: into the second quarter, Mark, what do you take away from what we've seen so far?
1: I'll be honest with you. I am very happy with both sides of the ball. I like the goal line stand for Terry Sanford down here. I think the defense against the running game has gotten a little bit better. They're moving some people around. James Parker's playing nose guard right now. They've moved him down, and they've got Jamar Monroe playing the defensive tackle. So they're playing their offensive linemen. They're moving them around to get more size up front. I think it's a great idea. Offensively, I'm very pleased with Will Lake. He's throwing the ball with a little confidence. Running the offense is getting better.
0: It'll be second and 10 from the 30-yard line, 471st. Shout-out from Matt Hayes. Remember his son, Tucker, played defensive end, was a fireball.
1: Tough.
0: Said he misses watching Tucker play. Yeah, so do we. We would welcome him back in a heartbeat.
1: Oh, yeah.
0: Second and 10 from the 30. Howard goes in motion from right to left, but it's a handoff up the middle to Pone. Room to run. Mixon with a hit at about the 35-yard line, but Pone spins forward to the 37 and a gain of 7.
1: 71st is getting into a little groove of pulling that left guard and running right, and that left guard is kind of pancaking some people.
0: Third and 3 from the 37-yard line.
1: Need some penetration here.
0: Benander will line up at that middle linebacking position. Strauss, one outside linebacker. Caden Brown Wells on the other side.
1: See, that
0: third
1: left
0: and three,
1: guard
0: straight
1: is moving.
0: Quarterback keeper, first down, Falcons.
1: Oh, man.
0: Out to the 45 yard line. Tackle made by Jameer Monroe, but that is another 71st first down. Quick Med Pharmacy and Clinic. First down out to the 46-yard on a gain of 9.
2: First down.
0: And now they're just, it's power football. And this is where Terry Sanford's going to be challenged. Clock running, 8:45 left to play, second quarter. Terry Sanford leads 14-12. Watson, straight drop back, fires left side, complete to Howard. Coverage by Hayes, and he brings him down at the 48-yard line. Make it the 49. Gain of 5. Second and 5 at the Terry Sanford 49-yard line.
1: You're going to run right and you're going to pull the left guard.
0: You can already see it.
1: That's their bread and butter. And I watch that left guard, and to me it looks like he's moving every time before the ball snapped.
0: Second and 5 from the Bulldog 49-yard line. Pone offset to the quarterback's right. He's the lone setback. Two wideouts to the right. And there's the handoff to Pone up the middle into the secondary. He goes. Tackled by Hayes, but not before. It's another 71st first down to the Terry Sanford 38-yard line.
2: He's down to the 38-yard line, and that's good enough for a Falcon.
0: It is just big chunks. That's a gain of 11 yards. Ninth first down of the first half for 71st. And this is the kind of drive, if you're Terry Sanford, that will wear on that defense. And a lot of the guys that they're rotating into the defensive line also play on offense.
1: Yeah, two out of the three on the front line are always going both ways. They're just trying to rest them.
0: First and 10 from the 38.
1: Better. That was a better job by Timmy Strauss.
0: Pone on the carry to the 34-yard line. Pickup of 4. It'll be second and 6 from the Bulldog 34-yard line.
1: Yeah, they walked Timmy up to that four-man look, and he squeezed really nice on that pull and guard and closed it down a little bit better than it has been.
0: Second and 6 from the 34-yard line. Under 7 minutes to play, second quarter. Watson takes the shotgun snap. It's a straight handoff this time into the game at running back. Is number 12 for 71st, and he'll carry it inside the 25-yard line. That is Zay Bronson on the carry. First time anybody's carried it out of the backfield other than Pone. They'll spot that ball at the 25-yard line. Another gain of 9 and a 71st. First and 10. Mark, their fifth first down of this.

0: drive.
1: Yeah.
2: End of the game for the Bulldogs on that defensive front. Number 70, Elijah Lilly, 6 foot, 240-pound sophomore. That's movement. That's movement. That's a legal procedure. That's the first penalty of the game against 71st. Offensive line was moving before the snap ever came. So it'll be first and 15, backed up to the 30-yard line. Shout out to my sister, Carly, empty nesting for the first time, so now she's got time to listen to me, I guess. Did I say that? First and 10. Excuse me, first and 15 from the Terry Sanford 30-yard line. Splitting out wide to the left for 71st is Ben Cashin along with Javari Lynch. Brunson stays in at running back, but it's a quarterback keeper. But that's going to be blown dead.
1: Wide receiver.
2: Yeah, another legal procedure call. It'll be first and 20 from the 35-yard line. The other thing that's happening, if you watch the offense, watch the running back. He is leaning forward before the ball's ever snapped. Every play.
1: On almost every play. I thought I saw somebody moving, but I've already complained so much about the officiating. And let's remember that this is their first game, too.
2: True.
1: So,
2: yeah, but that's not going to stop
1: you. But it's not going to stop me. No, they make all the big bucks.
2: First and 20 from the Terry Sanford 35-yard line. Watson, shotgun formation, drops straight back. Looking deep down the field, fires left side, overthrown. Was looking for Javari Lynch, who has one touchdown catch on the night, but it was overthrown. Pass falls incomplete. It'll be second and 20 from the 35. Dog secondary, defensive backs, Prince White, John Mayer Hayes, Christian Brown, safeties, DeAndre Hayes, Cam McKinnon. They don't really give you position. They just say five DBs because they kind of all move around.
1: They do. I think all of them could play corner. Yeah. All of them can play like a forcer or a strong safety.
2: Watson will turn, handoff left side to Brunson. A lot of room to run. He's inside the 20. Breaks a tackle, and he may have picked up a first down on a second and 20. All the way down to the 15-yard line, and it is.
3: Picks up 20 yards on that play.
2: The 71st first down.
3: First down.
2: I think the Bulldog defense, Mark.
1: Yeah.
2: Thinking pass there. It might be worn down, but they were also thinking pass.
1: I think they're a little worn down, but I'm looking at 71st, and I think their line's getting a little bit worn down, too.
2: Again, I don't know what the game time temperature was, but the high today was 97 degrees. Well, I can see right to your right. It's 84 degrees at 8 o'clock. Did you bring that?
1: That is not mine.
2: Okay. I thought that was a new addition to the WFNC broadcast.
1: I might take it when I leave.
2: Watson rolls right. He's got a man open in the flat, trying to keep his footing and could not. It was number 10 for 71st, Alfred Jones. The pass is complete, but he loses his footing and is down at the 12-yard line, gain of 3.
1: Yeah, Terry Sanford brought the outside linebacker. If he doesn't lose his footing, I think he scores.
2: Here's a great shout out. One of our, I don't even want to say blast from the past, but Bulldog loyalist, an old friend of ours, Kenny Horn, texting in to say he's listening. We miss you, bud.
1: Yeah, I miss on away trips. Always had a good time.
2: Let's stop that story right there. Second and 7 from the 12-yard line. Brunson stays in at running back, two wide receivers left. They'll give it to Brunson right up the middle. Just a gashing hole. As Brunson gets inside the 5-yard line, down to the 3. Gain of 9. It'll be first and goal.
1: That was just a red wall right there. Just moved them.
2: First and goal from the 3-yard line. Two wideouts left, one to the right, and that's Pone split out wide right. Watson on the quarterback keeper. They got him moving that time. The offensive line moved early. That's going to be a legal procedure again. Called against 71st, their fourth penalty of this first half. And it'll be first and goal from the 8-yard line. Watson's quarterback run in this situation, Mark, has been dangerous. Pone splits out wide left. Brunson's the running back. Watson will operate out of the shotgun. First and goal from the 8. 3:16 left to play before the half. High snap. Watson brings it in. Quarterback keeper Benander hits him but cannot bring him down. And Watson stretches his 6'1 frame into the end zone for a 71st touchdown.
1: I tell you what, he's a very physical runner too. Well, he weighs 200 pounds. He's 6'1", 200.
2: Well, the good news is Benander was there. The sophomore linebacker met him in the hole, just could not bring him down.
1: Well, he's outweighed by 30 pounds. Yeah, you know, he's a sophomore. That kid's a senior and outweighs him by 30.
2: 14 plays on that drive, 90 yards.
1: Yeah, that
2: 71st will go for two again. Same play. Watson on the quarterback keeper walks into the end zone. 2-point conversion is good.
3: Watson is in for the 2-point conversion.
2: With 3:06 left to play before halftime, 71st regains the lead 20-14. I mean, that drive right there is kind of what we expected to see. 14 plays, 90 yards. And ate up over 5 minutes of clock. That is, if you're a Terry Sanford fan, that's what worries you.
1: But Terry Sanford, they're fatiguing because so many of those kids are playing offense as well. But there are enough, they're bigger than last year on all three of those down line positions. I think as they get in shape and they figure out who's the best of the pack on defense, I think you're going to see a little bit better defense. I'm going out there on a limb a little bit.
2: Way to ground a limb, Mark. Kickoff from the 40-yard line, Sebastian O'Keefe back deep to return for the Bulldogs. Right-footed kicker tees it up and will kick from the 40. End-over-end kick that will bounce at the 17. O'Keefe fields it at the 15. Middle return out over the 30-yard line. Be taken out of bounds close to the 35. How will Terry Sanford play this? With 3 minutes to go before halftime, 2:59 to be exact, trailing 20-14, first and 10 from the 34-yard line.
1: They got no
2: timeouts.
1: Neither
2: team has any timeout. Yeah, but you don't want to get 71st back.
1: Exactly.
2: The ball back.
1: I that's what I was going to say. You don't want to turn over. You don't want to make a mistake. But, shoot, you got enough time to get on down there.
2: Lake operates out of the shotgun, trips wide receivers to the left, but they'll hand it to O'Keefe going back the other way. Stays on his feet out to about the 38-yard line. Forward progress to the 39. Pickup of 5 by Sebastian O'Keefe. He has scored both of the Bulldogs' touchdowns in this first half.
1: You know, that's a 5-yard gain. They're spreading them out right here.
2: Trips wide receivers left. Same formation.
1: You're going to run the ball again.
2: Yeah, don't blame him. O'Keefe makes one man miss. Thought it was a face mask. No call. He stretches the ball out over the 40-yard line to the 40, caught the 41, gain of 2, and it'll be 3rd and 3. Clock running, 2 minutes left to go before the half. Number 62 down on a knee for the Bulldogs. Yep. That's McPherson, and that's his center. So who is the backup center?
1: Well, he's going to have to come out of the game because they stopped the game. There's no timeouts left. So you're going to have your backup center right now. We need a good shotgun snap. They